0: bit more time. When they actually try a mattress, once they get to that point, they need to sleep in the position they wake up in. Not the position they go to bed in, but the position they wake up in for a good 7 to 10 minutes.
1: Come in here, let the sleep professionals take you through the gambit of the bed. You have to get on the bed.
2: Sure.
1: And once you're on the bed, then that's good. How that bed reacts to your body is all the difference in the world. Then get up, go for a walk for 5 minutes. The buildings are sizable. Just take a walk, plenty of furniture to look at, then come back and get back on those beds again. Your mind will settle on something, believe me.
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1: 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It is just after 10 a.m. Eastern Time. It is Saturday, August 1st. August 1st, 2026.
2: Unbelievable.
1: It really is. And from coast to coast, border to border, and around the world on TuneIn, welcome aboard America's number one travel radio show, everyone. Today's show will be a first on our national broadcast, as 9 segments from now we'll debut the Kerry commentary. It will happen in the J Block that's ahead next hour. But between now and then, well, we're going to bring you a nice helping of the Chief Travel Leader conversation. I think that's on tap today, Mayor. We've got the open road with RJ.
2: Yep.
1: He'll be here in a few minutes. We've got Destination Spotlight, Preferred Travel Panel, and a lot more. So you're already talking, but good morning, Mayor.
2: Yeah, good morning. It is as I look at the lineup here, even though it's August 1st, which I can't believe either, 7 more weeks until fall. Yikes. Mm. But it is a very summer-focused travel show we have, and I'll just tease it there for you all today.
1: Yeah, it is, actually.
2: As I look at the guest lineup here, it's we're talking summer.
1: We certainly are. So, Rudy, in 26 days, the Minnesota State Fair begins. Is that on your to-do list this year?
3: Yes, I have friends who make me go to it. It's just so crowded, and so the food is so bad for you. But I go because it's the thing to do in Minnesota. Apparently, 3/4 of the population of the entire state go to the Minnesota Fair during its 10 or 12, however long many days it's open. Unbelievable. Yes, I'll be going.
1: All right, we're looking forward to the report on that. And, you've got 26 days to get chipper on this because, we want you to go and have a good time, all right?
3: I'll tell you about all the bizarre foods.
2: Yes, please report back.
1: Yeah, I know the Iowa State Fair is happening today. That's going on already. So, Bobby, what can you share from Dallas and the Network Command Center with us?
4: It's just painfully hot outside as it is this time of year in Texas. But we're getting ready to load up and go to California for Cowboys training camp. So.
1: Yeah, you are. Has there any interest at this point left with the Rangers down there?
4: Yeah, I mean, getting beat down by the Astros yesterday didn't help. But, we're holding on to small slivers of hope here in Arlington for that.
1: Well, I know Rudy's in Chicago today. I mean, he's not there because, yesterday the Yankees, I loved. They got the 2-0 win against the Cubs. And I was out at a game with my older son earlier this year. I mean, Wrigley was a nice game. But we'll see what happens this weekend. So, all right, Mary, where do you want to go? Because we got a lot of time on the clock.
2: We do. Small slivers of hope, Bobby. I'm gonna use that. Yeah. I like that. All right, before we move to the Travel News Roundtable, new travel polls are up on the show website, and that's rmworldtravel.com. They are right there on the homepage. First question, what is your vacation pace? Second question, when you travel, do you...
1: What do I do?
2: I'm going to leave you all hanging. Sorry. Go to our homepage and take a look at what the answers are to that question and what your choices are.
1: All right.
2: We're going to leave it there.
1: When you travel, do you...
2: I can't wait to talk about this.
1: We're left hanging. But we got...
2: That's
1: the reason to go to rmworldtravel.com.
2: It is.
1: Okay,
2: yep.
1: So that's it.
2: Not going to...
1: All right. Should we do Travel News Roundtable?
2: We should.
1: Okay.
2: Yes. Right. Got a lot of travel news this week.
1: I'm going to start us off. I mean, I'd say most of us travelers prefer nonstop flights over connecting flights when we travel, right? I think that's fair to say. And the mother of all nonstops, got closer to reality this week. If you haven't heard, Airbus completed a 24-hour flight in their push for the world's longest commercial route that's going to link Australia and Europe. The aircraft, now this is an Airbus A350, but it's the 1000 ULR, so the ultra long range. It flew 14,338 miles from Melbourne, Australia to Toulouse, France in 24 hours and 24 minutes. I like that. Got a lot of 24s going on. So, listen, Airbus, they've been testing this, now for, I think, since June. And to underscore why aviation is the biggest sector in travel with so much passion attached to it, I mean, we say this a lot on the show. Mm-hmm. We say this to our team all the time. More than 3.6 million people followed the test flight on Flight Radar, making it the platform's second most tracked flight ever.
2: It's definitely historic. So for that, fantastic. Good for them. However, and I know that I love nonstop flights, but I personally probably would not want to be on a flight for 24 hours.
1: Well, we did when we flew New York to Sydney. I mean, we connected in L.A.
2: Yeah.
1: And
2: which
1: I have to
2: broke
1: tell you,
2: it up
1: though,
2: a little.
1: But from L.A. to Sydney, I thought to myself, oh, my gosh.
2: Yeah. Rudy, how do you feel about a 24-hour flight in your future?
3: Boy, I don't know. It's so long that I think you just sort of finally accept it. It's like your home. Now, if you're in coach, oh, no, I'm
1: you
3: so sorry.
1: You can't do that in coach. Yeah, sorry, no. You can't. Sorry. Mm-mm. And by the way, yeah. Bring your compression socks for that one.
2: Yeah, guess, right? Well, that's what's going through my head. Yeah. I'd be up walking around. Yeah, yeah, exactly. All right, well, Delta Airlines is going to offer a sports prediction game on flights in a partnership with DraftKings. That's a betting company, of course, sports betting. It will not allow gambling because there is a 1962 law on the books that outlaws gambling on all commercial aircraft. So this game is open to passengers 21 and up. It will allow players to win Delta gift cards. Again, there's no betting. There's no buy-in or financial risk. It's tied to passengers making predictions on real matchups. They're going to start with Major League Baseball and move to NFL matchups later this year. And you do have to, however, download and sign into a DraftKings account in order to unlock a set of questions about a single game or a series of games. They're going to have monthly leaderboards. I don't know how I feel about this, but I guess it's not gambling.
1: This could be a character.
2: Do I need to do this on a flight? Bobby, you're a big sports guy. Do you fly Delta?
4: I don't fly Delta, but I wouldn't be allowed to do this because I can't have DraftKings because of work I do with the NFL.
1: We got some news coming.
2: If you were allowed, would you do it?
4: Probably.
2: Do you like the idea?
4: I'd probably give it a shot just because those games would interest me.
1: Okay. Are you a Kelce guy?
4: No, I can't do that either.
1: Yeah, nothing. Bobby, see, just do it like we can joke about it. But that's it for you. All right. Yeah. Rudy, what about you? What's in your travel news roundtable?
3: Well, Zooks has landed. This is the latest robo-taxi. It's now open for business in Vegas. They've been testing it for a long time. This is a vehicle that's shaped like a toaster.
1: It looks like a stagecoach, Rudy, like the old stagecoach.
3: Yeah,
1: really
3: it does.
1: Look at it. Yeah.
3: And it goes backwards or forwards with ease either way. I mean, you can drive either way. There's no front, no back. They're both the same.
1: Yeah.
3: No steering wheels, no gas pedals, no brake pedals, which you do have in, you know, most all robo taxis, as far as I know now, but this is pretty radical looking.
1: Yeah, I don't. Would you, so that, but when I say the stagecoach, just picture the old stagecoach, but there's no horse, no driver, there's nothing. You just basically get into this
2: box.
1: But
2: it's a lot smaller than an old stagecoach. It
3: does
2: look
3: more.
2: It's
3: got two benches, you know, two benches facing each other.
1: Yeah.
3: So I guess you
1: that's
3: get,
1: what reminds me of the stagecoach.
2: I tried to actually get in one of them when we were in Vegas, but the wait list was so long because they were
3: testing
2: them.
3: It, right?
2: Yeah, so we saw it and I thought, well, it's tiny and it looks kind of harmless. But
1: it does. Listen, I know next week we're going to do an airport. We're going to do an airport segment. I'll just say the Trump administration this week, and thank God for this, they announced that a $22 billion renovation for Washington D.C.'s Dulles International is happening. So they are going to try to transform it from one of America's worst airports to the best. We like that. There's so much happening with lounges and more flights and this and that. But the biggest thing, those people movers.
3: They
1: will be gone. So
2: yeah,
1: if you've
2: goodbye.
1: Ever flown in and out of Dulles, we certainly have many times. You'll know all about
3: that.
1: They'll be exactly. We all do. All right. When we return from this quick sponsors break, Chief Travel Leader Conversation and IAAPA will unite. There's now just 95 minutes to go until the Carrie commentary debuts. The fastest 2 hours in travel is back in 180 seconds.
0: As we take a brief sponsors break, now's a good time to check us out on Facebook, Instagram, X, or LinkedIn at RM World Travel. 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
2: Michael Shelton is the Chief Operating Officer of IAPA, the International Association of Amusement Parks and Attractions, and some of you may recall that Robert and I spent time with Michael in Orlando last May. Well, he's about to reconnect with us for today's Chief Travel Leader conversation, as his organization represents thousands of your favorite theme parks, water parks, and resorts worldwide.
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10: Hey, it's great to be with you guys. Thanks for having me.
1: Well, appreciate it. So, listen, you know, with nearly 30 years in the industry, in your executive role with IAPA, you're now helping to really shape how families experience theme parks worldwide. With the significant rise in multi-generational travel, from an operational perspective, Michael, I'd love to hear this. How are modern theme parks evolving, really, to keep the big thrills for kids and teens, right, while creating experiences the entire family can still enjoy together?
10: You know, I think there's a lot of changes going on, but I do think that, you know, the immersive nature of our theme parks now is lending itself to having something for everyone. You know, you hear about the Disney adults, and, you know, you're always a kid when it comes to theme parks and the experiences that we provide. So I think over the years, you've really seen, you know, a graduation of the experience in our parks, whether it's the food and beverage, the character greetings, exclusive experiences, VIP experiences, things like that, that just speak to all ages.
2: Yeah, I think it's very good that the parks have gone beyond chicken nuggets for the adults. So with IAAPA members spanning about 100 countries, it gives you a really unique global perspective. And I'm curious, are you seeing any differences in what American park goers and owners want compared to international parks, or are global trends kind of running about the same? And sort of across the board, Michael, any specific trend exploding the most right now?
10: You know, I think what IAAPA does best is it connects us globally, and what you'll see across the world as far as our parks go is very similar in what our guests are looking for. There's definitely challenges depending on the region you're in, you know, with supply chains, you know, with what our manufacturers and suppliers are facing, you know, as they build these great attractions in these parks. But I think in general, you know, everybody's looking for that getaway for the day or for the week. And I think we deliver that at every level across the globe. Probably one of, you know, the biggest challenges we face most everywhere is our talent and our workforce. And I think that in each region has its own unique challenges, and we're seeing that and we're dealing with it. And as a community globally, we're sharing those ideas and we're working together on the best way to manage that.
1: So let's go in a little bit of a different direction, because Michael, you spent years managing major water parks, and here we are on August 1st, and this month is typically the peak heat, if you will, for them. You know, we don't talk about water parks that often here on the show, and they've really changed immensely from what they once were. So what are some of the engineering innovations that we're seeing in water parks that they're using today? You know, whether it's the cooling mist zones, all right, other water features, really to keep families cool, engaged, and having fun in the hot summer heat.
10: Yeah, you know, I think one of the biggest thing differences you see now is most traditional hard ride parks are adding water attractions to their parks, and I think that's really changed the way we view a traditional water park. But I think in general, you're right. You know, if you go to parks like Volcano Bay, they put misters on the paths that go off periodically to cool the area where you're walking. You know, if you're overseas, you know, in Singapore, they have most of their areas are covered with massive shade structures. Every park has areas you can go in for cooling and resting now, something that we didn't really think of before. So I think you're seeing parks really adapt. There's

0: part of the experience. I'm curious if more parks are doing this around the world, and are they seeing good success with this model?
1: Yeah, they are. And you know, I mentioned earlier, IAAPA is so great at connecting the world and the sharing of ideas. And, you know, just walk into an elevator at a Legoland resort and you'll be dancing to disco music and a disco ball. So, you know, throughout the globe, yes, everyone's very mindful of this and trying to create that extended stay mindset. You know, we're very lucky here in Orlando because there's so many great things you can do outside of the theme parks, but even other areas are doing that. And I think one of the biggest things are the seasonal events that we're offering at our parks and our attractions. And this is any park, water parks, zoos, museums, theme parks. It's you know, what are we doing at Christmas to give people a great experience? What are we doing at Halloween? You know, what are the extra things that can extend our seasons? And I think you're seeing a lot of that all around the globe.
2: We talk about that,
0: it's
2: actually.
0: Halloween in all the parks. Yeah,
2: exactly.
0: For like 3 months.
2: Yeah, which are long. It's fun. So we'll talk about that a little bit because, you know, beyond the splashy resorts that get, you know, tons of attention, there are thousands of smaller regional, and in some cases still family-owned or managed parks. Now, Mary and I know we're headed to Pigeon Forge with this show in mid-September. I think the September 19th show, if I'm correct, Mary, that will be live and we'll be down, Dollywood will be included in that.
0: Yeah.
2: But, you know, thoughts on these smaller parks, Michael, you know, and the place that they still have for fun and entertainment.
1: Yeah, I, you know, that's the vast majority of what we have around the globe. You know, everyone thinks it's all about the Disneys and the Universals and the SeaWorlds, you know, the Six Flags, but there's so many local parks all over the world that meet the needs of those people regionally. And when times are tougher, those parks tend to flourish because people don't have the money to travel and go around. But those smaller parks, which make up the biggest part of our membership at IAAPA, also come and benefit from the great idea sharing. So they're starting to put together, like I said, food and beverage and experiences that the big parks offer and you know, line queue management and just different things that they normally wouldn't have done without being exposed to some of what the world is doing. So I think you're just seeing more and more of that. And I'm excited. I've seen so many great small parks that people haven't experienced. And I encourage people to search the internet for some of these parks. You'd be surprised how many of them are very close to you and easy to get to and have wonderful experiences.
2: Yeah, well, we had a segment in the show we do, Destination Spotlight. A couple weeks ago, we did New Hampshire. We were talking about Storyland up there that, mm-hmm. you know, it's been around for so long. Mm-hmm. But a real question for you. So Universal, I'm just curious about this because we saw them go in a different direction with what they just opened in Frisco, Texas. Mary and I were down there a year ago and changed 2 years ago, whatever it was. We saw the park coming together. It's really the focus is for young kids. I guess they're trying to take some of the luster from Legoland, but any thoughts in some of these fragmented smaller parks that are being created by the big companies?
1: Yeah, I think, you know, sometimes the big park experience isn't for everyone, and I don't, there are adults who don't necessarily, you know, want the big park experience, and I think you're seeing that in these little niche parks that are popping up, and they've actually been around longer than people think. There's quite a few of them. It just so happens that Universal was the first big name to kind of invest in this type of park, and I think it really meets the needs of a local community and a specific type of age group and experience, and I think you're going to see more and more of it. And yeah, they just opened it. It's a wonderful facility. I encourage people to go and see it, and you know, we're super excited about all of the growth in this industry.
2: Well, Frisco, Texas, in general, I have to tell you, I mean, that is like
0: talk
2: the Wild West
0: growth.
2: Where the everything is there. I mean, it is a great location, and you know, very convenient just outside of the Dallas-Fort Worth metroplex that's there. So, Michael, listen, very nice connecting with you today. I really appreciate the check-in, and hopefully we'll get a chance to connect in person again as we did last year with you. But our best to you and the team, okay? Have a nice weekend.
1: Yeah, same to you, and enjoy Dollywood.
0: There, thank you. Thanks. Can't wait. Take care.
1: All right, guys. Take care. Thank you. Bye-bye.
0: Bye-bye.
2: All right, well, there goes Michael, folks. International Association of Amusement Parks and Attractions. As we get ready to once again send you down to Dallas so Bobby can take you through this bottom-of-the-hour break, we'll get into the hotel sector of travel when we return. Then it's RJ in the Open Room. Stay with us, everyone.

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2: The J.D. Power 2026 North America Hotel Guest Satisfaction Index Study is out. And as we head back to the show hotline, Andrea Stokes, their practice lead for the hospitality division, joins us now.
1: Andrea, good morning. Nice to have you back on our national airwaves.
3: Good morning. Thank you so much for having me.
1: Great to have you aboard with us. All right, we'll get right into this. You know, from luxury to economy and everything in between, the J.D. Power study looked at 104 hotel brands, which only underscores the proliferation of hotels that we talk about on this show. It also measured overall hotel guest satisfaction based on performance in 7 core areas of what you call dimensions. So give everybody a quick idea of what these 7 dimensions are.
3: Great, thank you. Yes, so we measure guest satisfaction, as you mentioned, across many, many hotel brands. And we are actually measuring the experience of the guests on the hotel property. So it covers dimensions like guest rooms, food and beverage, hotel connectivity, staff service, of course. Which also includes the check-in, check-out process, right? Front desk experience. We also measure the hotel satisfaction with the hotel facilities. So the exteriors and grounds of the hotel, but also the common areas like the lobby, the hallways, you know, things like that. All of those little touch points that guests experience when they walk through the doors of any hotel.
2: So very.
3: And then what we do is we look at each one of those areas, we measure satisfaction, we take that and we use statistics to come up with our overall satisfaction score for the hotel brands.
2: So very thorough, and I think for me, after hearing all of those, I personally would definitely, the guest room would be my first top priority. But listen, Andrea, even with the average daily rate for rooms up, you have some good news to report from this study. Share just some of the treetop highlights with us.
3: Absolutely. So this year, year over year, we do see an increase in guest satisfaction across all segments of the hotel industry. So luxury on down to the budget economy segment and every segment in between. So that was really great news for the industry. You know, of course, still facing tough times around making sure they have enough workers to staff the hotels, making sure that hotels are keeping up with maintenance and upgrades and renovations and that kind of thing. It looks like really it's paying off. Over the past few years, we do know the industry has been working on these things coming out of the pandemic. Mm-hmm. And it's great news this year. I think, you know, guests are happy and hotels are really firing on all cylinders in terms of delivering great guest experience.
1: I think anytime we can talk good news on the show, we love to do that. And we're seeing that in the hospitality sector. We're seeing it in all the sectors, frankly. But, you know, I would agree, Mary, the guest room, you know, the standard of service, cleanliness, important. Mm-hmm. Hotel connectivity, that's a big deal because let's be honest, you know, fast Wi-Fi technology, that's important. Yeah. But just some of the winners real quick. I mean, luxury Ritz-Carlton, you know, upper upscale Kimpton, Drury Hotels, you know, listen, I like Drury Hotels. They don't get enough credit. We actually don't cover them enough on this show, but Hyatt House was in here for extended stay and upscale. You've got a Hampton by Hilton for the upper mid-scale. Home 2 Suites by Hilton. And Mary and I tend to stay sometimes at Homewood Suites in the Hilton brand. 4th consecutive year with them. Was there a brand in here that really stuck out to you this year, though, Andrea?
3: Well, I think it's a testament really to all of the brands who generally perform well. So, yes, we have award winners, but many brands do perform above that segment average, which we call our benchmark at J.D. Power. So many brands really are performing well and sometimes significantly better, right, than the average for their particular segment. But, you know, of course, you have, you know, award winners that have won in the past. You mentioned Drury Hotels, so, you know, they have won a J.D. Power award. Probably, I think it's coming on 20 years now. So, yeah, it's interesting to see the brands that kind of consistently do well.
1: Well, and you know, some others, you know, yeah. Microtel by Wyndham is in here, WoodSpring Suites, True by Hilton. So really interesting cross-section of the brands. Listen, we appreciate all you do for the industry, really do. It is a good time for the hotel industry, so good news on that. Appreciate the update today, Andrea, and look forward to the next study. Our best to you. Enjoy the weekend, okay?
3: Thank you. You too.
2: Thank
3: Bye-bye.
2: You. Take care. Bye-bye.
1: All right. Well, 30 years they've been doing that, Mary. So yeah. JDPower.com, folks, you can go check that out, and that's going to be the 2026 North American Hotel Guest Satisfaction Index Study. We're about to hand off to Bobby so he can run some sponsor messages. RJ is next. He tells us, get ready, America. The Euros are coming. Then the latest destination spotlight will happen in 10 minutes.
0: 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We're back after these messages.
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1: This October 20th, Mary and I will be in Malta in the Southern Mediterranean, and we're going to have a number of show fans there with us as we get ready for a 12-day cruise together. There are just two cabin suites left at this point for you to book this spectacular trip. It's happening because of our partnership with Region 7 Seas. So if you're looking to put an exclamation point on your 2026 travels with a trip that you'll remember forever, call Megan Garfield at Region today. Book this special 12-day cruise. Again, it's this October. It's aboard 7 Seas Grandeur from Malta to Athens. We're also going to Sicily, Lower Italy, Croatia, Montenegro, Turkey, and a number of other ports in Greece as well. So many of the places that we're going, their bucket list. The Regent team will deliver some of the best fun and entertainment you'll find in the cruise sector of travel, plus great food at around 10 different restaurants, all mixed with such an array of culture. 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It includes a phone number for Megan as well. Make your reservation and come travel with us this October 20th through November 1st in the Southern Med.

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1: All right, welcome back, everybody. I'm RJ Carey. This is The Open Road on RM World Travel. Now, I spent a lot of time on this segment talking about so-called car culture and where it's going. New cars, new races, new events worth putting on your radar or traveling to. But today, I want to talk about two announcements that I think say something significant about where American, specifically car culture, has arrived. And I'll explain what I mean by that in a moment. But first, this portion of the program is sponsored by buyraycon.com/carry. Now, whether you're at the beach, hiking in the hills, or relaxing by the pool this summer, a great way to enjoy time outdoors is using Raycon's Everyday Earbuds Classic as a go-to for daily listening. 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Now, if you're keeping up with the international automotive industry, looking big picture for a second, you know that the European event calendar has had a significant shakeup in recent years, most notably the Geneva Motor Show, which for decades was the most important new car unveiling sort of place to be on the planet. It's the kind of show where Ferrari, Lamborghini, Bentley, even Volkswagen Group, Fiat Chrysler, they would pull the covers off of all their new showstoppers going back to the 50s. That event has gone dark, effectively. It's now a shell of its former self. It occurs in Saudi Arabia every year. And as the landscape has shifted, a different kind of European automotive event has moved to the center of the conversation, and it's called Retromobile. For almost 50 years, it's not a new event. Retromobile has been the crown jewel of the collector car world in Europe, but now all the big brands are getting more involved. And it happens every February at the Paris Expo, which is a three-story convention center smack dab in central Paris. And they basically turn this place into something that is genuinely hard to describe if you haven't experienced it firsthand. You walk in, and at the scale of it, you have 146,000 visitors last year that were recorded, 600 exhibitors, 2,000 cars and motorcycles spanning over a century of automotive history from old stuff all the way to the latest and greatest. You have all the big auction houses posting record sales year after year. For a certain kind of car person, it really is the closest thing to a religious experience that four wheels and an engine can provide. But this year, for the first time in history, Retromobile is crossing the Atlantic. The inaugural American edition, Retromobile New York, aptly called, debuts November 19th through the 22nd at the Javits Convention Center in Manhattan, which is where the New York Auto Show happens every April. They're targeting 200 to 250 exhibitors, with over 80% coming from within the United States, which tells you this isn't simply the Paris show with a passport stamp, but something genuinely conceived for an American enthusiast audience. Major auctions, big brands are headlining, so it's not merely a pop-up event to earn a quick buck. There is quite a bit of investment behind it. Very interesting to see. And in tandem with that, what I think is more interesting in the theme of European main stage events coming sort of crossing the Atlantic, there's a second announcement that came out very recently out of England, which is that Goodwood is coming to America. Now, if you haven't heard of the Goodwood Festival of Speed in West Sussex, England, let me try to paint the picture. About 30 years ago, it started as a hill climb on the grounds of a sprawling English estate, and over those 30-some-odd years, many people would, I would say, consider it to be the single greatest automotive event in the world. It sort of has that title. More than 200,000 people show up every July. They just had it very recently, and what they find there doesn't really have a clean analogy in this country. There's historic race cars, modern hypercars, motorcycles, legendary icons of the industry, all running at full noise, dynamic demonstrations, the smell of fuel, hot tires hanging in the air. The whole thing feels like it shouldn't logistically be possible, and yet somehow every summer they pull it off. Now, the Goodwood Road Racing Club, which is the group that actually puts on the Festival of Speed, they're bringing that experience to the United States with the launch of the GRRC of America, a membership program opening this upcoming January 2027. Which ultimately the major headline event will culminate with a scheduled U.S. Festival of Speed at Willow Springs International Raceway in California, which is the oldest permanent road racing circuit in the country. The founding patrons are three of the most iconic names in American motorsport history, and And the whole thing was just literally announced this month at the original Goodwood Festival of Speed. So yeah, here's what I want to leave you with, because I think the fact that both of these things are happening at the same time sort of deserves a moment of reflection. For a long time, if you wanted to experience the very best of what the global automotive world had to offer, you booked a flight. You went to Paris, you went to West Sussex, but that is changing. And I think it's changing because the American enthusiast car world has matured in a way that the rest of the world can no longer look past. We are leading the way yet again. And the depth of the collections here, the sophistication of the buyers, the level of enthusiasm among the general population, it has reached a level where the most prestigious events in the world are looking at the U.S. and seeing not just an audience, but a home. So it'll be very interesting to see. We're going to keep our eyes out for both of these events coming up. But in the meantime, don't go anywhere. Up next is the Destination Spotlight on New Jersey. I'm RJ Carey. This has been The Open Road here on RM World Travel. Drive on, America.
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7: All right, I know RJ has Monterey Car Week coming up, folks, but those two events he just shared that are coming to America, it sounds exciting. I'm sure we'll be all over the New York happening later this year. As Mary and I now take back our show mics and RJ's weekend can begin as his workday is over, we've arrived at a state near and dear to Mary for today's Destination Spotlight, and we're sponsored by Colette.
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8: Now we're headed to America's third state for the 168th Destination Spotlight. That's the Garden State, everyone. Ben Rose, the president of the New Jersey Tourism Industry Association, and he joins us now on the show hotline.
7: Well, Mary, I know you love this state. Here it is, August 1st. I'm sure those New Jersey beaches are busy this morning. Hello, Ben. Welcome to America's number one travel radio show.
9: Thanks for having me. And who wouldn't love the beaches and New Jersey? There's so much here.
7: Well, there's
9: take advantage of.
7: There's no question. I want to talk about that because, listen, there are many stereotypes people hear about New Jersey. But beyond the beaches, its proximity to New York City and Philadelphia, or driving the Jersey Turnpike or the Garden State Parkway, I've always appreciated something about New Jersey. It's a state about innovation and invention. What I mean is some of the greatest minds have called New Jersey home. Thomas Edison, right? There's Grover Cleveland, Buzz Aldrin, Frank Sinatra, Yogi Berra. I could go on. And if you think about it, from the Thomas Edison Memorial Museum, Aviation Hall of Fame, Liberty Science Center, there's a lot to explore and learn in New Jersey, Ben. So I want you to start off by talking about the arts and cultural side of the state first, if you can.
9: Well, New Jersey is such a diverse state. We have the Skyland regions in the Northwest Hills, where the Appalachian Trail is, lots of hiking trails, lakes, rivers where you can boat, do rafting, and that's a beautiful region up there. And then we have the Gateway region, which is really the urban and business centers with great cities like Jersey City, Elizabeth, and Newark that is loaded with culture and historic entities and a great international cuisine dining scene. And then you have the central area, central New Jersey, where all of the farms and orchards and vineyards are, the greater Atlantic City region where the casinos and major headline entertainment is, and then you have the southern shore with beautiful beaches, tremendous boardwalks with amusement parks and water parks, and all the way down to the Wildwoods and historic Victorian Cape May. So the state is extremely diverse, and once you get outside the New York metropolitan area, it is a beautiful, beautiful green state.
8: It is indeed. It certainly earned the nickname the Garden State. I mean, I grew up in central Jersey, Ben, and I just remember, and I know it's still there every time I go back to visit, all the farm fresh food, all the stands, and now, of course, all the farm-to-table influences. So, Ben, since we're a travel show, I do want to throw out to our listeners just a few firsts that I'm particularly proud of the state. The first airplane passenger flight involved New Jersey in 1919. The first ferry service in the U.S. operated from New Jersey. It continues in operation today. The first submarine was built in Jersey. And New Jersey gave the world saltwater taffy. Thank you very much. So I'm curious, we always like to talk a little food. New Jersey has an amazing food scene. You just alluded to it. Is there a favorite New Jersey food that you enjoy most?
9: A favorite New Jersey food? Well, of course, we're the blueberry capital of the world. So yeah, when you're talking about fruit, blueberries
7: it's a good place to start.
9: And there are a lot of blueberry farms where you can go and pick your own blueberries. And that's a fun thing for families to do. But as far as the cuisine, you can get every international cuisine you possibly could want throughout New Jersey. And, you know, the iconic cities like Elizabeth, Jersey City, Newark have a very active dining scene.
7: Yeah, they do.
8: Mm-hmm. I mean, Jersey City is amazing right now.
7: But as I said, food, cultural, there's a big aspect. There's no question. You think about the theme parks, right? I mean, I just saw something this week. Six Flags, by the way. Next year, New Jersey will be number one. There's a new roller coaster coming there. It's going to break six world records. It's going to be the tallest you'll find anywhere in the world. Nearly 385 feet. It's going to reach over 100 miles an hour. New Jersey gave us baseball, gave us football. So it is a state. What do you have a slogan? Little state, lot of wow? I mean, you bring a lot of wow.
9: Lot of wow. That's our slogan.
7: I love it. Last question for you, Ben, for today. What do you say is the most patriotic way to celebrate this nation in New Jersey?
9: Well, New Jersey has a tremendous revolutionary history. It's known as the pathway of the revolution. 100 battles were fought on state soil, and one of the most pivotal battles, the Battle of Trenton, was fought, of course, and today's visitors can check out the Trenton Battle Monument. And there's lots of reenactments going on throughout the state. And it's one of the areas where there's a lot of historical
7: history. A lot of history in that area.
9: Yeah. A lot of history.
7: I want to give the website to folks for Mary's childhood state. visitnj.org. Visitnj.org. Ben, very nice to connect with you. Hopefully we'll do it in person at some point, okay?
9: Great talking to you. Thank you.
8: Thank you, Ben. Take care.
7: Enjoy your Saturday, okay, and weekend.
9: All right, thanks, you too.
8: Take care.
9: I'm going down to the beach.
8: Enjoy. Enjoy. I'm jealous. Bye.
9: Bye-bye.
8: Take care.
7: Folks, as I said, visit nj.org. In just a few minutes after we return from this top of the hour break, the preferred travel panel is how we will start things off. Plus, we are now less than an hour away from the debut of the Kerry Commentary. 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
10: Start tomorrow. I'm Roger Stern, Fox News. President Trump says talks with Iran will begin tomorrow. The president briefing reporters on Air Force One after pausing attacks on Iran.
11: It was going to be a massive attack. It was going to be an attack that would have been by far the biggest attack since World War II. But they've asked us not to do it. They said, please don't do it. And other their neighbors said that, too. And so we're just going to see whether or not we can make a deal toward the denuclearization.
10: The president paused attacks before only to see peace negotiations fall apart. Israel has reportedly shared concerns with the White House about a proposed disarmament deal with Hamas. An Israeli official telling the Associated Press, Israel believes Hamas is focused on rebuilding its military rather than demilitarizing. Authorities say about 5,000 homes have been evacuated and about 600 homes, businesses, and other buildings have been destroyed by wildfires that remain uncontained today. Fox's Sarah Allegra in Spokane.
12: The Old Trail Fire, which is the damage here, 3,461 acres burned against 0% containment. For the Autumn Lane Fire, just around 3,000 acres. That is another fire that is burning just to the northwest of us. That's at 0% containment. And to the east of this area, there's the Fairview Fire, 914 acres burned, containment 0%. We know 900 resources have been deployed throughout the area to mend these flames.
10: No deaths reported from the fires. Officials say at least one of them was sparked by lightning. Washington under a state of emergency. At least 14 people are dead in northwest Pakistan, five of them reported to be police officers, after a suicide bomber struck an anti-military rally. More than two dozen were hurt. 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
16: 1 degree outside, Weather Network meteorologist Danielle Noyce with your forecast. Cloudy with showers developing tonight, patchy fog and muggy, low temperatures around 70. Very sticky tomorrow, clouds, breaks of sun, chance of a passing shower, highs in the upper 70s and windy out of the south-southwest, 15 to 25 miles per hour, gusts around 40 later in the day. Tuesday, areas of rain taper to showers, highs in the upper 70s. For the only forecast you need to know, download our free 1 degree outside weather app.
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1: Thank you, Craig. Welcome back indeed. This is hour two of America's number one travel radio show, everyone, as we broadcast live via satellite to our now 630 weekly AM and FM stations across these United States. Well, it is just past 11 a.m. Eastern Time. It is Saturday, August 1st. It is 2026, as I said last hour. Where has the year gone? And our latest preferred travel panel is how we will roll these next three segments. Mary, who's part of the PTP today?
2: It is indeed, and I will introduce them in just a second here, but I want to let everyone know that the topic today is convenience store gas stations, and really these are essential road trip destinations for so many travelers these days. So let's welcome Stephanie Stuckey, and she is the Chief Growth Officer with Stuckey's. Jeff Leonard, Vice President, well, he is a Vice President with the National Association of Convenience Stores, or NACS, and Al Bear, but he is much better known to the world as the Gas Station Gourmet.
1: Oh, so hello everyone, welcome to America's number one travel radio show.
3: Good morning.
1: Well, good morning to you. Nice to have all of you here. Stephanie, I am so happy you're joining us today. By the way, Jeff and Al, I'm happy you're here as well. But the reason, Stephanie, I say that, you know, my mother has a personal affinity for your family's locations. I can't tell you how many times she has asked me to stop by and buy her pecan, you know, while traveling somewhere that has a Stuckey's in the area. So for folks who don't know Stuckey's, your grandfather built the company pretty much on the famous pecan log rolls. I believe you had about 300 or some odd stores in the 70s. It's down to, I guess, 65 or so from what I've seen this, you know, today. But you also have a number of retailers across the country who sell your products. Now, the company went through a tough time after years of roadside success. It was sold. It did not bring the panacea that you and your family had hoped for. You bought it back from investors in 2019, which I'm so impressed by. I want you to talk about why preserving your family legacy was so important, and really, how's the business going today?
3: Well, thank you so much for including me. I love hearing that story about your mom. It is just such an honor to be part of this family business that has made road travel more fun thanks to pecan log rolls and rubber alligators and ashtrays shaped like toilets that say, put your butt here. You know, I love to say that Stuckey's was really the original roadside retail. Before there was TA, Love's, or Bucky's, there was Stuckey's. We're the OG of convenience store fun. And, you summed up the history very nicely. Thank you. You just gave a quick trip in the Wayback Machine and encapsulated some 89 years of history in a few minutes. So,
1: well,
3: good
1: job.
2: Stephanie, really great job to you. And I want to get to Jeff and Al, but you just gave me a childhood memory of the rubber alligators on a road stop down to Florida in the 1970s. Oh, my gosh. Thank you. Jeff, you know, Stephanie's story speaks to a massive shift across the country. First of all, I do think there's a cultural pull to some of that nostalgia from years past, even with the younger generations kind of yearning for that. But convenience stores with gas stations are everywhere, or gas stations with convenience stores are everywhere. Are we seeing an industry-wide revival of some type of the highway stop where people want more memorable experiences rather than just a quick pit stop?
4: You guys are hitting everything on the head. First off, I've been on the road with Al. I've been on the road with Stephanie, and it's awesome. It's not quite as awesome talking about it with them, so find a way to go out on the road with them. It's amazing.
2: Okay, deal.
4: You're absolutely right. You can get gas, and we have done all kinds of consumer surveys looking at what do people look at. And obviously, people are strapped for cash. They still like price. But when we ask people, would you drive 5 minutes out of your way to go to the store you like more? More people would do that than to save 5 cents a gallon. And it's about the food. It's about the vibe. It's about, do they know you inside the store? And what Stephanie said, I mean, Stuckey's was the OG of what we're seeing with roadside now, where people consider the stop the destination. And that is wildly different than what it used to be, where it's like, okay, we have 5 minutes, go. And instead, it's like, relax. It was amazing. I just flew to Florida and flew to Jacksonville. And I'm on the jetway waiting to get on the plane. And in front of us is a family talking about Buc-ee's and the Buc-ee's they're going to visit. Mm-hmm. And then right behind us, they couldn't hear them. They're talking about going to Buc-ee's. And my wife is like, please don't talk to them. Please, just let's go on vacation.
1: But listen, Jeff, what you're saying is so true.
2: Yeah.
1: That's exactly what happened. And so, Al, I want to bring you into this conversation as well, because in many ways today, roadside convenience stores, they can be foodie destinations, no question. I mean, I'll give some examples of this for folks around the country. I mean, Royal Farms touts their world-famous chicken. Casey's General Stores recently said they're going to add 400 new stores over the next 3 years. Their food business is booming. They're known for their pizza. Now, we just mentioned Buc-ee's. We all know why that's a destination. Love's has many partnerships out there for their food offerings. And there's so many others. What are you seeing, you know, as you're out and about on the road? The food certainly continues to elevate. Wouldn't you agree?
5: Oh, without a doubt. You know, it's one of the things I've kind of been into lately is white linen restaurant quality food at a gas station. And, gosh, one of my favorites, it's a place called Cafe Toscano in Pocatello, Idaho. You go into the station, it's a regular convenience store, but then you go through a back door. Holy cow, it's an upscale restaurant. The waiters have black pants on, white shirt. They have an amazing menu. It's a great Italian food. I'm finding more of that. Of course, I am looking for it, so hopefully that's why I'm finding it. you'll find amazing food in nondescript convenience stores. Often they're places where, you know, someone might not stop in. But I always encourage people, look, no matter what it looks like, go inside that door and take a look around. Mm-hmm. I mean, it's incredible.
1: Yeah,
2: Pocatello, Idaho. Put that on your list, everybody.
1: I mean, I could tell Stephanie, you're
3: Idaho. I just mapped it out.
1: That's exactly.
2: I'm looking it up too, right as we speak.
3: I'm ready to go. It's 7 hours. I'm going.
1: but Al, what you're saying, I mean, you know, just it is sometimes you walk in and you get there those moments where you're like, oh, my God, I'm at a gas station. I'm at a convenience store. We're going to get to that later in the show, what we actually call this. I know Mary wants to get into that. But there's so much we could talk about. You know, I know we've got Rudy also connected with us today. He's normally up in St. Paul, Minnesota. Today we have him in Chicago. He'll be joining us for the next segment as well. But what I am going to ask you, but all to do is, because we're going to soon hit our break, we need to get ready to go into that first commercial break. So I'm going to ask you all to stand by. When we come back, we will expand this conversation further. And then, you know, I hope you've all been briefed on the rapid fire part of the program. Mm-hmm. Our producers did a good job in getting you up to speed on the rapid fire. Stephanie, Jeff, and Al. Hope so. All right. Well, we're going to see. If not,
2: well, they are now.
1: We've got one more segment to go to prepare for that. But
2: we have 10 minutes.
1: Right now, we are going to send things back down to Bobby there in Dallas at the Network Command Center. He can run some spots for us. Stay right where you are, everyone. A programming alert. We are now 3 segments away from the debut of the Carrie commentary. That will happen later in the hour. But next, our preferred travel panel rolls on. We'll be back with the G Block next.
0: As we take a brief sponsors break, now's a good time to check us out on Facebook, Instagram, X, or LinkedIn at RM World Travel. We're coming right back.
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1: All right, as today's preferred travel panel moves right along in this August 1st broadcast, Mary and I welcome you back to the New York City area with us. Rudy is also connected with us. 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
7: And 11 weeks from today, Robert and I will be on Malta in the southern Mediterranean, and some of our show fans will be there with us as well as we get ready for a 12-day cruise together. If you would like to be part of this spectacular trip that's going to happen as part of our alliance with Regent Seven Seas, just call Megan Garfield at Regent to book the special trip this October aboard Seven Seas Grandeur. It's going to take us from Malta to Athens, and along the way, we will visit Sicily, Lower Italy, Croatia, Montenegro, Turkey, and a few other ports in Greece as well.
1: You know, if you're looking to put an exclamation point on your 2026 travels with a vacation you'll remember forever with us, the special savings Regent has extended to our listeners, they can be combined with any other deals that are out there. 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
7: Back to our show hotline and our preferred travel panel today. Staying with us, we have Stephanie Stuckey, Jeff Leonard, and Al Hebert.
1: Jeff, so I want to go this direction with you. You know, in your role, you get to keep, I'll call it a micro pulse, if you will, on just how these roadside convenience stores and rest stops, they really have evolved and are continuing to evolve right now. There's a lot of competition out there. We just mentioned some of them last segment. But, you know, talk about, you know, some of the biggest changes that you've seen across the industry and continue to see happening in various locations across the country.
4: It's really gone to food right now. 40 years ago, National Lampoon's Vacation, there was a line Clark Griswold said, "I'm so hungry I could eat the sandwich from the gas station." That was funny. maybe not so funny now. And what we've seen just in the last 20 years, 20 years ago, food was about, prepared food was about 12% of overall sales in a convenience store. Now it's about 28%. So it's more than doubled as a percent. That's not inflation. That's just overall percent. And then you're just seeing, like, because of the ability to do more in a small kitchen with technology, you're seeing people that are coming out of culinary school and saying, hey, I could be a line chef, you know, fourth down the line in a white tablecloth place, or I can call my own shots and be in a gas station. We've seen food trucks go in there. I've been on the road with Al. We've had double lunches a couple places where you're driving through Louisiana and some of these places, it's almost like, I don't mean to say this dismissively, like the worse it looks on the outside, the better it is on the inside, and just incredible food. But it's really been a huge focus on food. One quick thing, Rudy's in the St. Paul area. He needs to go to Farmer's Grandson. It is a gas station convenience store, and you walk in, and it looks like an ordinary store. And then there's a fake cooler door that if you open it up, you walk inside, and it's a speakeasy with high-end cocktails, steaks. It looks like a 100-year-old.
1: What? So Rudy, listen.
2: Rudy, I want to go there.
1: First of all, Rudy, put down Farmer's Grandson. We got you. Okay.
6: Farmer's Grandson. Never heard of it. Oh,
2: I'm
6: my
2: writing
6: God.
2: It and down.
4: There's no other entrance. And so I asked the owner, I said, why would you do something like this when you can probably make a lot more money when you have a normal entrance and you have normal all this? And he said, what fun would that be? And so that's really what it's all about
1: all
4: now.
1: Right,
4: what
1: so Jeff,
4: fun would that
1: all
4: be?
1: Right. There will be a follow-up to this. We'll make sure Rudy goes there. If Mary and I need to go up and visit and go with Rudy, we'll do that. But Mary, let's go to Stephanie.
2: Stephanie, since you're on the
4: reservations, there's lines.
2: Stephanie, since you're on the road a lot visiting Stuckey's stores and, of course, all of your partner retail locations where you're selling your wonderful goodies, based on what you're seeing on the road, because you're very hands-on with actual conversations with travelers and store clerks in the stores, what are some changes or, like, what are people buying? How are they using roadside stops? What are you seeing actually on the road that you can't see in corporate data?
3: People are looking for an elevated experience. They want something memorable. I mean, it's like what Stuckey's used to provide and still provides in a smaller capacity. So people want something that's unique, and it doesn't always have to be a chain. In fact, like the places have been mentioned, they'll seek out something that's going to be this curated experience. I got to give a shout out to one of my favorites that I know my comrades know very well, the hop shops in Kentucky that have disco bathrooms.
2: Oh my gosh.
3: A small independent chain, and you go in there and you press it. They have a big button that says do not press, and then a disco ball goes on, right? I mean, it's just
2: that's great.
3: Insane. And like the best hamburgers in the state of Georgia are at a gas station in Dunwoody called NFA. So these little, it's almost like

0: kitchen.
1: Okay. Rudy, we spend so much time traveling the world and traveling the U.S. and doing different things. I know Mary and I think we're going to have to incorporate into our Let's Go America tours some of these stops.
2: Yeah.
1: Well, listen, we're headed to Pigeon Forge, and I know Dolly Parton's getting into the business down in Nashville.
2: With her travel stops.
1: I don't know
2: stops.
1: If the place is open. But, yeah. But Al, I'll take you this direction. You know, you are on the road all the time. You know, can you share with us some things that separate a standard quick stop kitchen from a true gas station gourmet destination?
3: Well, you know, for me... I mean, a lot of these folks, they're limited by what they can put in their kitchen. And I'm talking about hoods, vents, things like that. So some places, they don't fry. But to me, you know, something that's going to be like a gas station gourmet experience is something they prepare there. You know, it's not like it's not frozen. They make it. You know, for instance, I was in a little gas station. And, Delcom, Louisiana, which you may not ever go through, but you guys travel a lot. Have you all had Crawfish Monica in New Orleans?
1: No, I've not.
3: Okay, no. So Crawfish Monica it's developed in one of those fancy restaurants in New Orleans. I go into this little gas station called Hot Food Corner 2, and we're talking, and I did a story for Nax Magazine on it. And he said, well, you know, people love our Crawfish Monica. I'm like, what? You got Crawfish Monica here? That's almost like finding lobster in a gas station. You know, and it's delicious and people love it. So I would say, you know, I believe that, Jeff hit it. You know, sometimes the places that look the worst on the outside are the best on the inside when it comes to food.
2: Yeah, that's great. So, which is often what
3: so
2: you
3: for
2: see.
3: Me, it's.
2: Which is often what you see in restaurants around the world anyway. They often don't look so good on the outside, but they're great on the inside. And I'm sorry to cut you off. I just want to get to Jeff before we end this segment. Jeff, in your role representing thousands of brands and stores across the U.S., what's the most misunderstood aspect that you think or perception of the convenience store industry?
4: I think it's that, first off, related to gas prices. I think that they think that gas prices, you make more per gallon than you tend to. The reason that there's been the move towards food is because of gas margins. You know, you make 10 cents a gallon, maybe 15 cents a gallon. So when I fill up, you make $1.50, maybe $2 if things are really good. But selling a sandwich, you can make more just because, you know, there's different margins in the restaurant business. So that's why we've seen that evolution towards that. And I think that's probably something that will continue as we see, you know, it's going to be a little bit more in the way of charging. There's, you know, fuel is still going to be around for a while, but it's really kind of evolved from you don't go there for the gas, you go there for the food.
1: You got Stephanie, really quick with you. Give me the one thing you say separates a store that feels authentically nostalgic and welcoming from one that's dated, cluttered, and neglected.
5: Wow. Having something different and unique. And let me just add a second, it's the people. You want to feel welcome. And that's really hard in the C-store business, getting good, reliable staff. But if you've got someone who's going to greet you as you walk in and treat you warmly, customers will overlook maybe an overflowing, you know, garbage can if they know that they're warm and they're welcome, they're received. Right. But yeah, just having something that's really unique and different. Oh my God, you've got gourmet coffee.
1: We love that. Listen, all right, panel, we are approaching our second break of the hour. We're going to ask you to stay right where you are. When we return, this conversation will continue. We'll go rapid fire. The debut of the Kerry Commentary is 20 minutes away, folks. Bobby's going to handle things there in Dallas for us for this bottom of the hour break, and we'll be back after these messages.
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1: This October 20th, Mary and I will be in Malta in the southern Mediterranean, and we're going to have a number of show fans there with us as we get ready for a 12-day cruise together. There are just two cabin suites left at this point for you to book this spectacular trip. It's happening because of our partnership with Region 7 Seas. 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Book this special 12-day cruise. Again, it's this October. It's aboard Seven Seas Grandeur from Malta to Athens. We're also going to Sicily, Lower Italy, Croatia, Montenegro, Turkey, and a number of other ports in Greece as well. 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The Regent team will deliver some of the best fun and entertainment you'll find in the cruise sector of travel. Plus,

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2: Al, Stephanie, and Jeff, thank you for being our featured guests for today's preferred travel panel and for sticking with us.
1: All right, the Q&A rapid... Well, thank you very much. The Q&A rapid fire, it's generally a lot of fun. It's interesting. It generates a lot of feedback from our listeners, which is something we enjoy. So Mary, Rudy, or I, we're going to throw out a topic. We want you to share the first thing you think of without hesitating, and we're going to stay formatically, you know, here within the convenience store and gas stations, if you will. So respectful of having you here today with us, Stephanie, we'll ask everyone this question and start with you. What's your favorite Stuckey's food? Stephanie?
3: Pecan log roll.
1: Mmm. Okay. All right. So, there you go. Al?
3: It's our signature confection.
1: Al?
4: Okay. Meatball stew. You won't find that north of St. Landry Parish, Louisiana, but God, I love that. It's the best.
1: By the way, we're trying to stay in the Stuckey's family on that, Al, but all right.
4: Oh, hey, I'm sorry. Stuckey's.
1: Okay. All right. Jeff, do you have one?
5: Oh, you have to go with a pecan or pecan, however you pronounce it. It's good both ways.
1: But see, I know I'm going to say, Stephanie, hunky dory. I mean, it's Cracker Jack like, but no peanuts. You put in the pecan and the almonds.
2: I like the hunky dory.
3: We make it by hand. We make the caramel from scratch.
4: Wow!
3: Thank you.
2: Virtual
3: high five. And you know what? I'll send you a bag.
2: I would like to personally invite all three of you to come traveling with us forever.
1: Well, Mary, this is good news. Yes. I have my physical. I'm in really good health, so the fact is I can now eat the hunky dory. It's good.
2: All right, so the next question, and I guess, you know, I know all three of you do this for a living, so try to put yourself maybe in the brain of the average consumer who is stopping. What is the single most important wow factor inside the four walls of a convenience store that virtually will guarantee somebody is going to buy something instead of just using the restroom and getting gas?
1: Jeff?
5: Well, I think it's important to start with the restroom. About one-third of customers start there. And if that experience isn't good, people need to think about that as the front door. And if you walk in the bathroom and it's like, ooh, that wasn't very good, why are they going to buy your food? Mm. So it's really, really critical to when you walk out of the bathroom, when a customer walks out of the bathroom, oftentimes you also kind of put the stuff you don't know what to sell. You don't know to sell. You put it there, you know, the oil, all that other stuff. That's the showcase. That's the opportunity to say, we're all about food, signage, directions, all that stuff.
2: All right. Restroom. So, Stephanie.
3: Store layout. I think right when you walk in, what is it that you see? If you've got your best display, your best products, something that's unique and different right when they walk in, because that's your first impression. It's got to be right in front of them or right to the right, because that's pretty much where people veer. And put the restrooms way at the back so they have to walk through all your merchandise and all your products before they get to the restroom.
2: Smart. Al?
3: That's a pro tip.
4: You know, restrooms. I mean, I've had more than one mom say, if I go into the restroom and it's dirty, we don't eat.
2: Yeah.
4: So restrooms are key, you know, very key. And also, the smell of the food.
1: Well, I don't know.
2: Good point.
1: Rudy, where do you want to go?
3: Put your food on a stick. Well, right, Al?
4: Yes, right. Put anything on a stick. It's going to sell more.
2: Just like a state fair.
6: All right, here's my question. Generally speaking, is there signage indicating to someone driving by that there's a restaurant, you know, behind a second door at these places? Or do you just have to know? Do they advertise?
1: Al, you go first.
4: You know, I really don't see a lot of that. I mean, you know, it's at least in the places I've gone, I don't see like, ooh, you know, come on in for this. I know some places, they're on their sign, it's food, you know, come on in, hot food corner. But, Jeff, it's more something to get you off the highway. Yeah.
1: Jeff or Stephanie, any comments on that?
5: Yeah, well, it's really tough.
3: I just think social media is powerful.
1: Jeff first, then Stephanie.
5: Okay. Just real quick, like Tiger Market in Charlottesville, great, great food. But they have so for the highway sign, do you put Tiger Market? Do people know what it is? Or do you tell them it's a gas station because people are exiting on the highways? So there's definitely a branding issue, and I think also I will defer to Stephanie on the social media element too. How do you tell your story?
1: Stephanie? Mm.
3: Yeah, there's just a lot of sites where and groups out there of people who love to road trip, and these word of mouth special places can really get traction. And so if you don't have the budget for a billboard, which can be very expensive, or exterior signage, if you can just make sure the buzz is out there and people are communicating, there's all sorts of Reddit threads. I belong to every one of them.
1: All
3: Facebook.
1: Right. Really? I've got to ask you this very quick. Really quick, I just need 10-second answers. One road trip survival item every gas station must sell. Stephanie?
3: Oh.
1: I got to go.
3: Car charger.
1: Jeff?
5: Oh, big drinks.
1: Big drink. Al?
4: Big drinks and convenient food to eat in the car.
1: Okay. Well, listen, mm-hmm. This has been a lot of fun with all three of you. Thank you very much for being part of the program today. Enjoy the weekend, and we'll talk to all of you soon. Look forward to a road trip with you at some point,
2: too. Yeah,
1: thank
2: you, guys.
4: Let's do it.
3: Let's road trip.
2: A lot of fun. All right, in about 10 minutes, it's about to happen, everybody. Robert and I are going to debut the newest show segment. It's called the Carrie Commentary. But up next, Rudy looks into when the airport is the destination.
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1: 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Well, there are lots of airports in this country most of us don't know about. They're smaller airports that mainly serve smaller private planes, but they're often worth a visit just for their offerings, says our next guest. Grant Boyd is a private pilot and business aviation professional with a passion for writing. And in a recent article in Flying Magazine, he chose seven airports that are destinations in themselves. We don't have the luxury of time for all seven. Let's mention a couple. Grant, welcome to the show. I like Halter. That's H-A-L-T-E-R. I like Halter Ranch, if only for its wine component. Tell us about that, won't you?
2: Yeah, Halter Ranch is a beautiful property up in Northern California, up there in wine country, obviously, as you mentioned, being one of the main drivers for pilots wanting to fly in there. It's a fun little airport. It used to be a private airstrip, and they have this winery there that you can either visit by car, just like you would any other wine property, but it has the unique offering of allowing private pilots to be able to fly their planes into the property as well as stay the night, which is pretty exciting. As you alluded to, there's a lot of different airports across the country. There's actually about 20,000 airports, both privately and publicly owned. So there's a lot and a lot of opportunity for pilots to find cool places to fly and enjoy themselves.
1: Well, you wrote that Halter Ranch also has a tasting room and restaurant. How about Gaston's White River Resort in Lakeview, Arkansas?
2: Yes, this is personally one of my favorite fly-in destinations. This part of the country is just beautiful, teeming with trout fishing and, you know, outdoor recreation opportunities galore. And that's one of Gaston's main draws, is the trout fishing. The runway itself is parallel to the White River, and there's a restaurant just above that river where you can taste the catch of the day, but also if you do happen to catch some trout of your own, they'll prepare it however you like. So it's a really cool property.
1: I love these airports with restaurants and, in one case, a winery. All right, there is Harris Ranch, and it's known for having one of the more narrow runways to fly into. It's 30 feet wide. I guess that's interesting, but there's also one other main attraction. What is that?
2: Yeah, so if you don't want to test your skills alone and try out the 30-foot wide runway, there's also a steakhouse there. So another airport that has an acclaimed restaurant on the field. But what's interesting about Harris Ranch, people out in California may know this, that it's one of the largest cattle ranches in the country. So the beef that they produce there, farm to table, you can fly in as well as drive into the restaurant and experience that. And it's just a really cool vibe, very cattle decorations and all of those different things that really make it a destination restaurant in of itself.
1: I just got what you said. You said it's one of the largest cattle ranges in the United States, right? Or in California.
2: That's my understanding, yes. So quite thousands of head of cattle there.
1: Then in my neck of the woods in the Midwest, in Oshkosh, Wisconsin, yes, there's a town called Oshkosh, there is the Whitman Regional Airport, where every year in July there's a huge fly-in, and I gather it's the busiest airport in the United States during those several days where there's an air show and there's a great museum there of everything aviation. Yep.
2: That's correct. And this year, there were more than 734,000 attendees to the air show, a week-long celebration of aviation, drew in more than 10,000 aircraft. So it's really hard to put it into scope if you've never been there. Words and pictures hardly do it justice. It's a tremendous place, both for pilots as well as those just somewhat interested in aviation. It's just one of those things that you really have to experience yourself.
1: I've never been to the air show there, but 250,000 visitors there. Let me tell you, a lot of people take campers because that's very, very difficult to find a place to stay. That's in Oshkosh. It's Whitman Regional Airport. Grant Boyd is a private pilot and business aviation professional who often writes about aviation. You can find his article headline, When the Airport is the Destination, by going to flyingmag.com. Grant, really, really interesting. I did not know that private airports had a lot of these trimmings. Thank you so much for joining us.
2: Thank you so much. I really appreciate being on the show.
1: We'll be right back.
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12: 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Well, we're about to unveil our latest. Maybe, Mary, we should call it our Sweet 16.
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13: All right. If you're a longtime listener, then you know we are not short of opinions on this show. Right, Robert? That's certainly true
12: with
13: my husband, Robert. During some of our recent travels, we decided to add the Carry Commentary as another recurring show segment to give us a place to share ideas, insights from our travels, our opinions, and our thoughts. We do this a bit during our Monday through Friday 60-second travel commentaries that run across our network of AM and FM stations nationwide. But this weekend, a long-form version of the show is going to give us a greater opportunity to just expand on that.
12: Yeah, I guess for
13: Looking
12: years,
13: forward to
12: I've
13: it.
12: Been restraining myself on this program.
13: Sweet 16,
12: so,
13: I don't know. Yet.
12: So we'll see where this takes us as we do them today and in the future. The reality is, to sustain success in business and in life, really, you need to be constantly evolving because, as I like to say, if you're not moving forward, well, you're really moving backwards. And as America's number one travel radio show, we don't rest on our laurels around here, okay? I'm going to start us off. I'm going to ask you this question. Where do you think you'll find the best hotel or resort accommodations in travel these days? Now, earlier in the show, we were talking to Andrea Stokes, right? We went over the hotel sector of travel. But, you know, we've experienced and enjoyed so many top hotels and resorts through our travels. Hotel Danieli in Venice, that's now a Four Seasons, is memorable. The Greenbrier or Homestead Resorts are places every American should go visit. The Fairmont in Banff, Grand Wailea, Ritz-Carlton, or Four Seasons on Maui are all great. The Alyeska Resort, Marriott outside of Anchorage, another terrific destination.
13: Beautiful.
12: Boca Raton Resort in Club that's down in Florida.
13: I love that one.
12: Yeah, that has travelers covered top to bottom, right?
13: Yeah.
12: Think of all the top resorts in Arizona or somewhere like the Broadmoor in Colorado Springs, the Wynn in Las Vegas. Anyway, I could go on with so many others that we've experienced, like Ashford Castle in Ireland, Waldorf Astoria in Cancun. But I'm bringing this up because the real answer to the question, where do you think you'll find the best hotel or resort accommodations in travel these days? Well, it very well could be not on land, but at sea, okay? You know, we're partnering with Regent Seven Seas Cruises, and folks, the level of luxury they offer, the wide range of onboard activities and top-level entertainment, combined with all the excursions they offer, the state-of-the-art modern spa, plus, depending on the suite, you'll get a butler, and the truly outstanding restaurants, like 10 of them, you know, excellent steakhouse, French, Italian, Asian, the grand dining room, and more. What I'm saying is they are every bit on par with what you'll find at a land-based resort, and in many cases more. And I can underscore this point in a larger way than just one company that we're connected to by the fact that Four Seasons and Ritz-Carlton have moved into the cruise sector of travel. And you'll see other successful companies offering their own version of elite travel. Mary, I'm thinking of our former longtime partner, Seabourn.
13: Mm-hmm.
12: There's Explorer Journeys now, Silver Sea, Crystal, Cunard, and others. So my Carry Commentary at this point for August 1st, seriously look to the sea if you want to find the best hotel or resort accommodations these days that are out there.
13: Yeah, I actually agree with you. I've really turned over on this one after all of luxury cruising that we've been doing, but it's a different model. You have your same staff looking after you each day. You really get to know them. They really get to know your needs. I would agree, actually. So for my portion of today's Carry Commentary, I'm going to toss something out that I think is going to benefit everyone who's listening to this, but it's certainly my opinion, and that's the case for slowing down when you travel. Now, I appreciate for people who are ardent planners that this might be a challenge, but hear me out on this. I've evolved, I think, you know, Robert, because we've been traveling with this show for the better part of 12 years now after taking on the main hosting duties, and even back to when we created it 22 years ago. My point, the vast majority of the time, read that as probably 95% of the time, wouldn't you say? I mean, 95%, I would say, that we are always scheduled, which is fine,
12: always.
13: Right? But we, you know, we take what we do seriously. We enjoy what we do. But we took a week off in May. And other than a few advanced train reservations, we made no restaurant reservations, no attraction reservations in advance, nothing. And I personally really found that lack of any sort of advanced planning not only relaxing and liberating, it was invigorating.
12: Oh, I agree with you 100%. We had such a great time.
13: What are we doing here? Yeah. We found restaurants spontaneously. You got a recommendation by talking to a local shop owner in Sorrento. It was a perfect restaurant. We've been to Rome, thankfully, many times. So this time we skipped all of the major attractions. We found old historic neighborhoods where locals dine. We hung out at the same cafe in a little town in the Lazio region every morning with the locals, and we just people watched. There was no stress other than having to decide between espresso or cappuccino.
12: They were really tough decisions.
13: And which pastry we were going to have. And I feel like that reduction in all that constant noise of getting up early every morning and the logistics that happen with such an overly scheduled trip, I didn't miss it. I would encourage everyone. I mean, I think if you haven't been to a destination and you're going for the first time, you want to try to pack a lot of things in. But there's so many social media forums that make you feel guilty, I think. We join these forums and people say, oh, if you haven't gone here, you haven't seen the destination. I don't agree with that. And I think that maybe just pick one day that you have just no plans and watch what happens. I don't think you'll regret it at all.
12: So there's the commentary.
13: It was eye-opening. It was a good reminder that you really just need to slow down.
12: So listen up, type A's.
13: Yeah, there and I'm are. A type A. Yeah. So if I can do it, anyone can do it.
12: So folks, listen, you can trust as we do more of these Carrie commentary segments in the future. We'll mix it up with more ideas, insights, opinions, and thoughts, as Mary said earlier. But for today, we're going to leave it there. Until we are back with you on Monday with our daily travel commentaries, and again here next Saturday, August 8th at 10 a.m. Eastern Time. Special thanks to all of our guests who appear on the show today with Mary, me, and Rudy. 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
10: Talks start tomorrow. I'm Roger Stern, Fox News. President Trump says talks with Iran will start tomorrow. The president briefing reporters on Air Force One after pausing the U.S. attacks on Iran.
14: It was going to be a massive attack. It was going to be an attack that would have been by far the biggest attack since World War II. But they've asked us not to do it. They said, please don't do it. And their neighbors said that too. And so we're just going to see whether or not we can make a deal for the denuclearization.
10: The president has paused attacks before, only to see peace negotiations fall apart. Israel has reportedly shared security concerns with the White House about a proposed disarmament deal with Hamas. An Israeli official told the Associated Press, Israel believes Hamas is focusing on rebuilding its military rather than demilitarizing. Authorities say about 60,000 people have been evacuated and about 600 homes, businesses, and other buildings have been destroyed by wildfires that remained uncontained today in eastern Washington state. Fox's Sarah Allegra in Spokane.
15: The Old Trail Fire, which is the damaged here, 3,461 acres burned against 0% containment. For the Autumn Lane Fire, just around 3,000 acres. That is another fire that is burning just to the northwest of us. That's at 0% containment. And to the east of this area, there's the Fairview Fire, 914 acres burned, containment 0%. We know 900 resources have been deployed throughout the area to mend these flames.
10: No deaths reported yet. Officials say at least one of the fires was sparked by lightning. Washington is under a state of emergency. At least 14 people are dead in northwest Pakistan. Five of them reported to be police officers after a suicide bomb struck an anti-military rally. More than 24 people were hurt. 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
16: 1 degree outside, Weather Network meteorologist Danielle Lewis with your forecast. Cloudy with showers developing tonight, patchy fog and muggy, low temperatures around 70. Very sticky tomorrow, clouds, breaks of sun, chance of a passing shower, highs in the upper 70s and windy out of the south-southwest, 15 to 25 miles per hour, gusts around 40 later in the day. Tuesday, areas of rain taper to showers, highs in the upper 70s. For the only forecast you need to know, download our free 1 degree outside weather app.
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22: I'm Greg Bellamy, open this time in Summerfield, as niece Marjorie has some very special news to share with the Greg Gildersleeve. Then later, Lum and Abner prepare to enter the rocket for their unprecedented trip to Mars. But the red planet will have to wait, because right now we have the second Gildersleeve actor. As a matter of fact, this is the very first episode featuring Willard Waterman. Original star Harold Perry quit the series, and to keep it going, Waterman, Perry's voice sound-alike, was hired. Notice how they creatively introduce him to the show's radio audience. Waterman is joined by Mary Lee Robb as Marjorie, Richard Crenn as her husband Bronco, Walter Tetley as Leroy, and Lillian Randolph as Birdie. This season opening episode is from September 6th, 1950.
23: The Kraft Foods Company presents Willard Waterman as the Great Gildersleeve. Well, it's been pretty quiet around the Great Gildersleeve's house this summer. The water commissioner has been away on a long vacation. But today, the household returned to life. Bertie, the housekeeper, swept off the welcome mat and put the leaf back in the dining room table.
24: Yes, sir, I'm sure glad he's coming back. This family without Miss Gildersleeve is like a hot dog with no mustard.
25: Hey, Bertie, look!
24: Good heavens, Leroy, what happened to your head?
25: I got a haircut. Surprise for Uncle Mort. Keen, huh?
24: You got no hair left.
25: Yeah, it's a butch.
24: Butch? With that sunburned neck and that white dome, you look like old Baldy.
25: Yeah. Anybody heard from Uncle Mort?
24: No, but he's going to be here any minute. Now, you go get cleaned up and help straighten up the house. We want things looking nice around here when your uncle comes.
25: Well, holy cow, where's Marge? Why doesn't she do something?
24: You don't need to worry about your sister. Miss Marge and Mr. Bronco's got their little apartment upstairs as neat as a pin. Mr. Bronco even cleaned out the basement.
25: Hey, what's been going on with Marge and Bronco today?
24: What do you mean?
25: Well, they've been acting kind of funny. I heard a big racket upstairs this morning, and all day Bronco's been going around wearing dark glasses.
24: What's wrong with a man wearing dark glasses?
25: In the basement?
24: Don't matter to me what Mr. Bronco wears. What makes you so nosy, Leroy? You're the nosiest boy.
25: Well, there's something going on.
26: Oh, Bertie.
24: Yes, Miss Marjorie?
26: Do we have any steak in the icebox?
24: Steak? You want to cook it?
26: No, I need it upstairs.
25: What you gonna do with steak upstairs?
26: It's none of your business.
25: You see, Bertie, you see, I told you there was something.
24: Leroy, you hush.
1: There's a steak in the icebox for dinner, Miss Marjorie. You can take some of that.
26: Well, thanks, Bertie. And I need some adhesive tape.
25: Steak and adhesive tape? What you gonna do, put the cow back together?
1: Here's the tape.
26: Thanks, Bertie. What's she gonna do with that stuff?
1: Leroy, stop being so nosy.
25: Well, gee whiz.
1: Somebody's at the front door.
25: Hey, it's Uncle Mort. Oh, it's Uncle Mort.
2: Hello, everybody. Leroy,
25: hi.
2: Marjorie, Bronco, Bertie, I'm home.
1: Oh, hello.
25: Hi, Unc.
2: Well, Leroy, little Leroy.
25: Oh, boy, Unc's home.
2: Sure, sure. Oh, don't squeeze too hard. You'll crush my cigars. Well, Bertie.
1: Welcome home, Mr. Gildersleeve.
2: Thank you, Bertie. By George, it's good to be home. Back with the little family again.
25: I'm sure glad to see you, Unc.
2: You are? Oh, what a lovable boy.
25: What'd you bring me?
2: Bring it. Well, I may have a little package in my valise with your name on it.
25: Oh, boy, you're the best uncle a kid ever had.
2: Sure, sure.
1: My, you sure look fine, Mr. Gildersleeve.
2: Yes, I'm a new man, Bertie.
25: Where'd you stay, Unc?
2: Espanola Hot Springs. Sulfur water, real mud baths.
25: That must have been high-powered mud. You even look different.
2: Well, the rest did your old uncle a lot of good, my boy. Say, where's Marjorie and Bronco?
26: Oh, Unky.
2: Hello, Marjorie. Little Marjorie.
6: Oh, Uncle Mort, we've missed you so.
2: Have you really? Well, I've missed you too, all of you.
6: But, Unky, what have you done to yourself? Well, you look different.
25: He's been in the mud.
2: Espanola Hot Springs, my dear. I feel as frisky as a colt. Well, that reminds me, where's Bronco?
6: Bronco?
2: Yes, Bronco. Remember the man you married?
6: Oh, Bronco. Well, he's upstairs.
2: Well, tell him to come down. This is a family reunion, and he's part of the family. Bronco!
6: Well, you see, Unky.
2: Bronco!
7: Oh, are you home, Mr. Gildersleeve?
2: Am I home?
7: Coming right down, Mr. Gildersleeve.
2: Why is he wearing those dark glasses? Feeling his way down the stairs.
6: Well, the sun is pretty bright, Unky.
2: Sun? There's no sun in here.
25: He's cuckoo.
1: Leroy, you hush up.
7: Welcome home. Glad to see you, Mr. Gildersleeve.
2: Bronco, you're shaking hands with Bertie.
7: You're over here, Mr. Gildersleeve.
2: Bronco, take off those dark glasses.
7: Yes, sir.
25: Holy smoke!
2: Oh, brother, what a black eye. Bronco, what happened?
7: What happened?
2: Who hit you?
7: Well, I'll tell you, Mr. Gildersleeve.
6: Well, I can explain it, Unky. Bronco was lifting a suitcase down from the shelf in our closet and...
2: Now, wait a minute. You don't have a shelf in your closet.
25: We don't? It's as plain as the nose on your face. Old Marge slugged him.
7: Well, you see, Mr. Gildersleeve, I was
6: He was getting a suitcase down from the shelf in the garage and...
2: The garage has been locked all the time I was away. And I had the key.
6: Oh, well...
25: Gee, isn't this keen?
6: Boy, you stop.
2: By George, somebody in this family is trying to hide something.
25: Yeah.
2: What in the world have you people been doing while I was gone?
7: Well, it's like this, Mr. Gildersleeve. I started to go down the stairs, see, and
6: well,
7: I...
6: Well, you weren't going down the stairs.
7: But, Marge...
2: Now, wait. Whose black eye is this?
7: Well, Mr. Gildersleeve, it was like this.
6: No, it wasn't that way, Unky.
2: Oh, for goodness sake. I turned my back for a second to take a month's vacation, and the family falls apart. Bronco, come into my study. I want to have a little talk with you.
25: Me too?
2: No.
25: Okay.
2: Now, sit down, Bronco, and let's...
7: Oh, thanks, Mr. Gildersleeve. I'll bet you had a swell time on your vacation.
2: Oh, yes. Now, Bronco, there's something going on
7: here. It sure is fine to have you back, Mr. Gildersleeve.
2: Thank you, Bronco. Now, if you and Marjorie...
7: It did you a lot of good, Mr. Gildersleeve. You're the picture of health.
2: Now, wait.
7: A man needs a vacation, Mr. Gildersleeve. And you took one.
2: Oh. Bronco, look me in the eye. With the one that's open.
7: Yes, sir?
2: Now... What happened?
7: Mr. Gildersleeve, a fella should always tell the truth. Isn't that right?
2: Certainly.
7: And if a fella can't tell the truth, he shouldn't tell anything. Don't you agree, Mr. Gildersleeve?
2: Yeah, of course.
7: In the case of this black eye, I can't tell you the truth. My lips are sealed.
2: Who said so?
7: Marjorie.
2: Marjorie?
7: My wife.
2: Oh, yes.
7: Mr. Gildersleeve, someday when you get married, you'll understand.
2: Bronco, stop talking like my grandfather. You're just a boy, just a youngster.
7: Yes, Mr. Gildersleeve, but I've lived.
2: Yes, I can see that. Well, it doesn't matter to me, Bronco. I don't care what you and Marjorie do. Go your own way. I have too many other things to think about. We'll simply forget the whole thing.
7: Yes, sir.
2: Don't bring your troubles to me. Not even interested.
7: Yes, sir.
2: Now, I'm very busy, Bronco. Nothing else you want to talk to me about, you'd better run along.
7: Thanks, Mr. Gildersleeve. I'll see you later.
2: Ooh, what a boy. I wonder if he and Marjorie are having problems. They say the first year's the hardest. Still, Marjorie couldn't have hit him hard enough to give him that black eye. I don't know, though. You can't tell about women. They can be dangerous. I think I'll slip upstairs and talk to Marjorie. Oh, what a mess. By George, I got back from that vacation just in time. Marjorie, it's me.
0: What is it, Auntie?
2: I'd like to talk to you. May I come in?
0: Well, certainly. The door isn't locked.
2: Well, your little apartment is very attractive.
0: Well, thank you, Unky.
2: Yes, indeed. Well, I haven't seen you in quite a while, my dear. Everything going all right, is it?
0: Oh, just fine, Unky.
2: You and Bronco are happy, are you?
0: Oh, yes, very happy.
2: Well, good. Glad to hear it. Yes, indeed. It's none of my business, but about Bronco. Has he been boxing lately?
0: No, not that I know of.
2: Well, not prying into your personal affairs, my dear. It's just that, well, it's nothing important. Certainly doesn't matter to me. Not in the least.
0: Poor Unky, you're dying of curiosity.
2: Me? Curious? Oh, Marjorie.
0: Uncle Mort, can you keep a secret?
2: Why, certainly. What kind of a secret?
0: You won't tell a soul?
2: Of course not.
0: All right. I'll tell you how Bronco got his black eye.
2: Well?
0: Well, this morning he started to run downstairs to tell Bertie and Leroy something, and I caught him by the shirt. Poor Bronco, he tripped and bumped his nose against the banister.
2: Oh, is that all that happened? Really?
0: That's all.
2: But what was he going to tell Bertie and Leroy that made you grab him by the shirt?
0: Well, that we're going to have a baby.
2: Oh, isn't that silly? You're going to have a what?
0: A baby.
2: A baby? A real baby? You?
0: Oh, Bronco was so excited he was going to run out and tell everybody.
2: Oh, Marjorie. My little Marjorie. I can't believe it.
0: Well, it's true, Unky.
2: A baby. You'll be a mother.
0: Well, you mustn't tell anybody. Not anybody for a while.
2: And nobody else knows about it?
0: Just you and I and Bronco. And the doctor.
2: Of course I won't tell anybody. We're going to have a baby. Our own baby. Oh, just think of it.
0: Isn't it wonderful, Unky?
2: Oh, Marjorie. Our own baby. All these years I've been a mother to you.

0: 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We'll be back with more right after this.
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13: Well, The Great Gildersleeve came home from his vacation and ran smack into a beautiful secret.
14: Little Marjorie, expecting a baby. I never anticipated that she was anticipating. Oh, it's nice of her to trust her old uncle with the secret. She was so cute about it, too.
15: Now, remember, Unky, you mustn't tell anybody, not anybody. Don't breathe it to a soul.
14: Don't breathe it to a soul. Wonder how I can tell Peavy without breathing. Well, I can keep a secret. You can tell the water commissioner something without it leaking out. Hello, Peavy.
16: Oh, hello, Mr. Gildersleeve. Vacation must have agreed with you. You're looking good.
14: I feel good, Peavy. In fact, I'm a new man.
16: You don't say.
14: Yeah, my head's in the clouds, Peavy.
16: So I see.
14: Peavy, wouldn't you like to know why I'm walking on air? Aren't you curious?
16: Well...
14: Not that I'm going to tell you. After all, this is strictly a family affair. Just concerns Marjorie and Bronco. And me. And the fourth party, who for the time being shall be nameless.
16: Oh, well, in that case...
14: Now, Peavy, don't try to pry. You can't egg it out of me.
16: Mr. Gildersleeve, I'm not...
14: You're pretty sly, Peavy. But I'm not talking. When I give somebody my word, I don't talk. My lips are sealed.
16: There's a leak somewhere.
14: But I'll tell you what I can do, since you're so interested... I can give you a hint.
16: No, I don't think you should do that, Mr. Gildersleeve.
14: Now, Peavy, whose secret is this?
16: Well, how many people have you met since you heard it?
14: Oh. Peavy, you're a fellow jolly boy, so I'll give you one guess about what's going on in our little family. What do you think of when you look up there on your shelves at all that baby oil?
16: It's greasy. Oh. But I make 6 cents a bottle on it. That's pretty slick.
14: Sure. Peavy, you're not even interested in my secret. I'm getting out of here.
16: Very well. But by the way, Mr. Gildersleeve, are you going to see Marjorie?
14: Marjorie? A little later, yes.
16: Well, will you be kind enough to give her this little prescription?
14: A prescription? What's in it?
16: Well, it's a pharmacist's secret.
14: Oh?
16: For expectant mothers.
14: Oh, my goodness. Now, Peavy, you know, don't go jumping at conclusions. This prescription might not mean a thing. Marjorie could be ordering this medicine for me.
16: Well, no, I wouldn't say that.
14: Neither would I.

0: Little Marjorie with a baby. Why, George, this is certainly going to be a hard secret to keep. But I'm not going to tell anybody. Think I'll stop in and see Judge Hooker. Haven't seen old Horace since my vacation.
1: Whereas the writ of habeas corpus was obtained by the party of the first part...
0: Lawyers. Look at him, making a speech to the wastebasket.
1: Therefore, gentlemen of the jury, my appeal to you is...
0: Judge!
1: Well, Gildy!
0: Judge, what are you doing?
1: I'm practicing my rebuttal.
0: Just like an old goat always thinking about his rebuttal.
1: Now, Gildy, when did you return from your vacation?
0: Just got in, Horace. Did you miss the old water commissioner?
1: No.
0: What?
1: In fact, while you were away, the city water tasted much better.
0: All right, Judge. All right. You can't say anything that'll offend me today. I feel too good. Judge...
1: Yes, Gildy?
0: You're a fine old friend of the...

0: Wonder how the old judge found out. Oh, half the fun is taken out of this thing for me. Not being able to tell somebody who doesn't already know, receiving congratulations. Say, there's Floyd standing in the door of his barbershop. Don't need a haircut, but I'm going to tell somebody. Hello, Floyd.
1: Hiya, Grandpa.
0: Floyd! How did you know?
1: Don't kid yourself, Commish. I got more grapevines out than you got water mains. Come on in and get a haircut.
0: Well, I might get a light trim.
1: Atta boy. I'll just prune the bushes in the back. Now, raise up your bottom chin so I can get the sheet around you. Atta boy.
0: Yes, Floyd, we're expecting a blessed event. This is the most wonderful thing that ever happened to me.
1: What's so wonderful about it?
0: What?
1: Oh, don't get me wrong. I'm glad to see the kids expecting. But I hate to see this happen to you.
0: Floyd, what are you getting at?
1: Well, don't you get the picture, Commish? It ain't been no time since you were a gay dashing blade. But what are you now?
0: Now?
1: You're a grandfather.
0: What's wrong with that?
1: Well, you've just been pushed back a generation. Old rocking chairs got you, Gramps.
0: Now, Floyd, just because Marjorie's having a baby doesn't make me any older.
1: Yeah? What about that pretty little nurse you used to squire around?
0: What do you mean, used to squire?
1: Well, is she going to want to be seen dating a grandfather?
0: Watch it, Floyd.
1: When you become a grandpa, Grandpa, you might as well face it. Your courting days are over. You've been turned out to pasture.
0: Now, Floyd, I won't really be a grandfather. After all, Marjorie isn't my real daughter. She's just my niece. I haven't even been married yet.
1: That's worse. Commish, you've been tossed out of the ball game before you come to bat.
0: Let me out of here. Where's my cane? I mean my hat.

0: It's me, Bertie.
1: Oh, I didn't think it was you walking so slow, Mr. Gildersleeve.
0: Yeah, I had a hard day, Bertie.
1: Yes, sir. But if you knew what I just heard is going to happen around this house, you'd be kicking up your heels.
0: What's this, Bertie?
1: Mr. Gildersleeve, you're going to be a grandfather.
0: No.
1: Yes, you are. You got every reason to be kicking up your heels. You're going to be a grandfather.
0: Now, Bertie.
1: Let's see you kick up them heels. You got every reason to.
0: Now, wait a minute, Bertie.
1: Mr. Gildersleeve, you know why you got every reason to kick up your heels?
0: Bertie?
1: That's right. You're going to be a grandfather.
0: My George, I'm going to put a stop to this. Bertie. Bertie, come back here.
1: Yes, sir?
0: Bertie, now sit down. I want to have a talk with you.
1: Yes, sir.
0: You've got this all wrong. I'm not going to be a grandfather.
1: You ain't? But Miss Marjorie...
0: I know that. But I'm only Marjorie's uncle. If she has a baby, that doesn't make me a grandfather. Well, does it, Bertie?
1: No, sir. But you've always been like a father to her.
0: Well, that may be.
1: She's been just like a daughter to you.
0: Yeah, she has. But I'm not a grandfather. You understand that, Bertie?
1: Yes.
0: I want everybody in town to understand it. Mr. Peavy, the judge, all of them. I'm not a grandfather.
1: Yes, sir. Of course, if you don't want to be one, that's up to you. But all little babies need a grandfather.
0: They do?
1: Miss Marjorie ain't got no father to be the grandfather.
0: Well, no, she hasn't.
1: And that baby's going to need a grandfather. Babies need grandfathers to kitchy coom and bounce them on their knees.
0: Well, I do have a way with babies.
1: Of course, if you want to pass up one of life's big rewards.
0: Rewards?
1: Yes, sir. When a man has fine children and grandchildren around him, that's life's big reward.
0: Well,
1: besides, Mr. Gilson, if you're getting all of this when you're so young.
0: Young? Well, yes, but Bertie, nobody thinks of a grandfather as being young.
1: Yes, they do. Look at Miss Marlene Dietrich. She's a grandmother.

0: What do you think of her?
1: Nice.
2: Of course, you ain't got legs like Miss Dietrich, but you don't need them.
1: No, Bertie.
2: She's a grandma, but she don't look it. She's still lovely.
1: Well, so am I. Bertie, it's going to be a good life.
2: Yes.
3: Hey, Bertie, is dinner ready? Oh, hello, Unc.
1: Hello, my boy. Sit down, Leroy. I want to let you in on a little secret.
3: Yeah? What is it?
1: I'm going to be a grandfather.
3: Are you kidding?
1: No, I'm not. Marjorie's going to have a baby.
3: She is?
1: Hey! Leroy, what's the matter?
3: I'm too young to be an uncle.
1: Well, I'm too young to be a grandfather, but that's life, my boy. That's life.

0: that you in the swing?
1: What? Oh, yes. Come on out, my boy.
0: What you doing?
1: Oh, just sitting here, looking at the stars, thinking.
0: Move over.
1: Yeah.
0: Unc, why don't you and me go to Canada?
1: Canada? What for?
0: Oh, who wants to stay around here with a darned old baby?
1: No, my boy, don't feel that way. It'll be a long time yet. Besides, this is going to make everybody very happy.
0: It isn't going to make me happy.
1: Oh, you wait and see. It'll probably be a boy.
0: I like it the way it is right now, with just us. When the darn old baby comes, it'll all be different. It'll be baby, baby, baby. Holy cow, all you hear is baby now, and he isn't even here yet.
1: Well, I'll tell you, my boy, you'll feel different when the little fellow gets here. There's something about a baby that's pretty wonderful.
0: Huh.
1: Oh, there is. Wait till Marjorie lets you hold him for the first time.
0: Yeah.
1: Yeah, I'll show you how you do it. Yeah, I'll roll my coat up. You see? Now, this is the baby. You sort of cradle him in your arms like this. Such a little fellow. New to the world. And his bright little eyes look up at you. So wide and wondering. His little feet kick the blanket away. There's his toes. 10 of them. Then one of his little hands comes up and kind of touches your cheek. And he smiles.
0: Let me hold him, Unc.
2: The Great Gildersleeve is played by Willard Waterman. The show is written by Paul West, John Elliott, and Andy White, with music by Robert Armbruster. Included in the cast are Walter Tetley, Mary Lee Robb, Dick Prenna, Lillian Randolph, Earl Ross, Dick LeGrand, and Arthur Q. Bryan. This is John Easton saying goodnight for the Kraft Foods Company, makers of the famous line of Kraft quality food products. 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
3: A season opening episode. That was from September 6, 1950, and marked the very first appearance of Willard Waterman. He replaced original star Harold Perry, who opted to leave the NBC program and ended up over on CBS. Perry's show over there was known as both the Harold Perry Show and Honest Harold, but it only lasted a single season. In contrast, The Great Gildersleeve would continue to air for another 8 years. I'm Greg Bell, and next on Wind Radio Was, we travel to Pine Ridge for Lum and Abner, right after this.
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4: 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But even with the protection of darkness, Max Tyler crouched low on the apartment house fire escape. He was tense, alert, ready to run. And suddenly it happened.
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3: 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Here is Chester Locke and Norris Goff as Lum and Abner. And I believe the boys are about to make outer space history as they prepare to board a rocket ship bound for Mars. This is from November 17th, 1942.
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0: Say, how about it, friends? 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Now, let's see what's going on down in Pine Ridge. Well, only one day remains before Lum and Abner take off on their momentous trip to Mars. Squire Skimp is still out of town, but Professor Sloan has thrown a ray of hope on the old fellow's financial situation. He's written to a wealthy friend in Little Rock, hoping to persuade him to invest in the Mars Expedition Corporation and thus help pay the bills incurred during the building of the rocket ship. As we look in on the little community today, we find Lum and Abner in their Jot'em Down store and library. Lum is talking on the phone.
1: Not a word, huh, Professor? Well, are you sure he knows your address? He does, huh? Grannies, I thought sure you'd get a hearing from your friend by this time. Do what? Oh, yeah, that's a good idea. Send him a telegram. Well, just tell Mamie to charge the telegram to me and Abner. Yeah, all right, Professor. Goodbye.
2: His friend in Little Rock never wrote back, huh?
1: No, not yet, anyways. And we can't wait much longer, neither. We'll be on our way to Mars by this time tomorrow.
2: Lum?
1: Yeah?
2: Don't you think we ought to sort of postpone this trip?
1: No. We've done set the date, and we're going to stick by it.
2: Where, huh?
1: Everybody in town is saying we'll never do it, and I, grannies, we want to show them they're wrong.
2: Yeah, well, that's an awful long, hard trip, Lum.
1: Well, it ain't bumpy. The roads ain't rough or nothing, just flying through the air.
2: No, but that's awful high to get. That's awful high.
1: Well, I'm afraid it's the only way we'll ever be able to pay back all them bills, Abner. If we make a success out of this expedition, we'll get to be famous and rich. If we don't, we're ruined, that's all.
2: Well, what about this fella in Little Rock that the professor's talking about? Ain't he going to invest in a corporation? We can pay our bills with that, can't we?
1: Yeah, but to be honest, Abner, I ain't put much dependence in him at all. Even if he is Professor Sloan's friend.
2: Mm-hmm.
1: I think if he was going to invest any money, we'd have heard from him by now.
2: Yeah. Doggy, I wish Squire Skimp hadn't left town. He was supposed to take care of all them bills.
1: Yeah, but if he got called to Washington like he said he did, well, I reckon they need him more than we do.
2: And I don't believe anybody could need him more than we do right now, Lum.
1: Well, ain't nothing we can do about it anyway. We just have to make the best of it. You better start packing all them things we're going to take along. I've got some writing to do here.
2: Writing? What kind of writing?
1: Oh, just some papers. Personal business papers.
2: What are they for?
1: Nothing. Go ahead, get started on the packing.
2: Well, all right. Where'd you put our valises?
1: They're back at the stove there, I think.
2: Oh, yeah. Here they are. Say, Lum.
1: Yeah?
2: I just happened to think of something. I don't believe I can go with you after all on account of I ain't got no driver's license.
1: Well, you don't need no driver's license in a rocket ship.
2: You don't, huh?
1: No, now hurry up with that packing. Get a big box of vittles ready, too.
2: Uh-huh. Say, Lum.
1: Abner, I'm trying to do some writing here. Stop interrupting me.
2: Well, I just wanted to ask you something.
1: All right, what is it?
2: Well, are you sure that dynamite is the right thing to use in rocket ships?
1: Of course it is. Dynamite's the only thing powerful enough to get us clean to Mars. Now, hish up.
2: Yeah, all right. Lum.
1: Oh, for goodness sakes.
2: Lum, I just ain't going to get in that rocket ship tomorrow. That's all air to
1: now,
2: it.
1: Now, listen here,
2: no,
1: Abner.
2: No,
1: you
2: there
1: said
2: ain't
1: you
2: no
1: would.
2: Use to argue with me, because I just ain't going to do it, Lum. I was over there looking at them sticks of dynamite this morning. I just don't believe them things looks good to me.
1: Abner, stop worrying about that dynamite. Me and you will be inside the rocket ship where it's safe. Is some feller standing around outside of it that might be in danger?
2: Well, I don't want to be inside of it or outside neither one. I dog it, I'm just scared, Lum, and I don't mind admitting to it.
1: Scared?
2: Yes, sir.
1: A growed man like you is scared.
2: All I get by being growed, I'm just more scared than I would be if I was a little young'un. I never got to sleep at all last night thinking about this trip. Just laid there and worried.
1: Abner, there ain't a thing in the world to be worried about. Professor Sloan said they wasn't himself.
2: Oh, well, why ain't the professor going on this trip then?
1: Well, I reckon it's because there's just room for two.
2: Well, call him up. Tell him he can have my place. Go on, call him up right now.
1: All right, I will.
2: Yes, sir. Yes.
1: And I bound you he'll jump at the chance, too.
2: He can jump at it. He's
1: more than likely sitting over there right now feeling sorrowful for himself because he thinks he ain't going to get to go.
2: Well, he's going to feel a heap more sorrowful if he does go. I can tell him that right now.
1: Don't forget now, Abner, you're passing up a big opportunity to become a celebrity.
2: I'm passing up a lot of dynamite, too.
3: It's Lum and Abner. Stay tuned for more after this short break.
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1: Hello, is that you, Professor?
2: I'm big-hearted.
1: This is Lum again.
2: I'll let him go.
1: Any word from your friend in Little Rock yet? They ain't, huh? Well, here's what I called about, Professor. Abner's decided not to make the trip to Mars.
2: Definite.
1: No. And he says you can go in his place. Huh? You'd love to, but what? Oh, I see. Yeah, well, I don't blame you. Uh-huh. All right, Professor, I'll see you later. Goodbye.
2: Yeah, see you there. He ain't going neither, is he?
1: Well, he'd love to, but his asthma's bad right now.
2: Asthma?
1: Yeah, says that chilly air up there on Mars would be the death of him, sure.
2: Oh, prattle.
1: So it looks like it's up to you to make the trip after all, Abner. I know it's going to be safe as sitting right here in the store, I think.
2: I don't care how safe it is, Lum. I'm scared.
1: Abner, I tell you, it's silly to be scared.
2: All right, I'm silly then.
1: All right, you're silly then.
2: Yes, sir.
1: But you're going along on the trip, too.
2: Huh?
1: Now, hash up and let me get this writing done. And you hurry up with the packing.
2: All right.
1: There's some of my things over there on the counter there, Abner. Put them in my valise, too.
2: Uh-huh. Lum, you reckon Grandpappy Spears would want to go to Mars? He likes to travel.
1: No, I know he wouldn't like it. And don't talk so much.
2: For the land's sakes, Lum. What are you taking this old junk and this box along for?
1: Now, Abner, don't open that box. Now, put that stuff back in there.
2: Horseshoe and a lucky penny and a rabbit's foot. Good luck charm. Lum, are you scared, too? Of
1: course I ain't scared. I'm just taking them things along because I want to hand them out to the folks up there on Mars. They love to get little trinkets, you know.
2: They do, huh?
1: Yeah, explorers always carry along little trinkets to hand out, beads and stuff like that.
2: Well, them ain't Indians up there, are they?
1: No, now keep quiet and let me do this writing.
2: Well, what are you writing, Lum?
1: I ain't gonna tell you. Now go on back and get to work.
2: All right. Lum.
1: Oh,
2: you think Mousie'd like to make this trip?
1: No, he wouldn't like to make this trip. I know he wouldn't.
2: I know. I bet on you Cedric would.
1: No, Cedric wouldn't either.
2: Yes, he would. Don't you recollect the other day he said he'd give anything if he could get to go along?
1: I know, but he's changed his mind since then. You can't get none of them fellas to go in your place.
2: How do you know I can't?
1: Because I've already asked them if they'd go in my...
2: Wait a minute. Have you been trying to get out of this trip too long?
1: No, I ain't doing no such a thing. Hardly. The only reason I asked them fellas was because I didn't want to be selfish about this. I knowed what a wonderful opportunity it was, and I wanted to be big-hearted about it. Give everybody a chance at it.
2: Well, how come they never wanted to take that wonderful opportunity?
1: Oh, they had different reasons.
2: I doggy Lum Edwards, I believe you're just as scared as me.
1: I ain't no such a thing.
2: I done it.
1: Now, for the last time, hash up and let me get this paper rolled.
2: Well, what kind of paper are you writing?
1: It ain't nothing of no interest to you.
2: Well, what is it, Lum? I'm just dying to know what it is.
1: Wait a minute. You're air, huh?
2: Yes, sir.
1: You want to know?
2: Yes, sir.
1: Well, now, if I tell you, will you promise to go to Mars with me?
2: Let's see here. All right, it's a deal. I hate to do it, but I've got to know what's in that
1: good.
2: Paper. Now, tell me, what is it you're writing?
1: Well, it's my last will and testament.
2: Huh?
0: Well, that deal didn't turn out so well for Abner, did it? Meanwhile, in the bus station at Little Rock, there's the prospect of another deal being made. As we look in on the depot, we find our old friend Squire Skimp addressing a stranger. Listen.
16: My name is Skimp, M.K. Skimp. I just happened to overhear you buying your ticket there, and I noticed your destination was Pine Ridge. You see, I happen to be from Pine Ridge myself.
17: Oh, I see.
16: Yes, yes. A lovely little place, Pine Ridge. I enjoy its friendly, neighborly atmosphere. Great relief from the hustle and bustle of the city, I find it.
17: Well, that's nice.
16: Now, if there's anything I can help you with, why, just feel free to call on me. I'm head of the Chamber of Commerce there, and one thing and another.
17: Well, thanks, but I can't think of any help I'll be needing.
16: Yes, well, now, in case there is anything, why, by the way, now, if you're thinking of settling there, I know an excellent piece of property that you can get. I may be able to do you some good on that.
17: Well, I hardly think I'll be there that long.
16: How you fix for insurance?
17: I have all I can handle.
16: Well, don't let this get around, but I know of a certain copper mine.
17: I have all the copper mines I can handle, too.
16: Oh, you have?
17: Yes. Say, if you're really from Pine Ridge, maybe you can answer this.
16: What's that?
17: Have you ever heard of a Mars Expedition Corporation?
16: What's that? Mars Expedition... what do you want to know about that for?
17: Well, don't mention this around, but I'm interested in making an investment.
16: Well, see if this isn't a coincidence. I happen to be the man behind that profitable and wealthy corporation.
17: Is that a fact?
16: Oh, yes, yes, it's a small world. Have a cigar, Mr.
17: Corey.
16: Oh, yes, yes, Mr. Corey. Well, sir, I'm just the man you're looking for. I happen to be the one that's responsible for that whole organization. Yes, sir, this is your lucky day, Mr. Corey.
17: Yes, you're right, Mr. Skimp. I believe this is my lucky day.
0: Folks, how much do you know about vitamins? You know, for example, that although some vitamin D is obtained from butter, egg yolks, and liver, the chief source is the sun. You know that the vitamin A content of food is gradually lost when exposed to air during cooking. Thus, you can see that you could easily be among the millions who do not get enough of these two essential vitamins each day. But now that vitamin A and D prices are so low, you can hardly afford to run the risk of a deficiency, can you? So the answer to your problem is one-a-day brand vitamin A and D tablets.
18: 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It was not even an American. I'll name the first man in space and then wrap up when radio was right after this break.
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18: 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Well, they were way ahead of history on that one, as a matter of fact. It was nearly two decades after that 1942 episode, before the first human actually rode a rocket ship into outer space. That occurred on April 12, 1961. And that first space traveler, Soviet Russia cosmonaut Yuri Gagarin. I'm your host, Greg Bell, and that'll do it this time around. 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

0: Flight 23, rocket ship Luna arriving from Moon at rocket cradle 4 is section.
1: Mommy, is that it? Is that the one with Daddy on it?
2: Billy, I told you before, Daddy's spaceship arrived here several hours ago. The spaceship from Mars has been here since 11 o'clock.
1: Then where is he? Why don't I see my daddy?
2: Because, darling, all the soldiers have to go through quarantine and army regulations and all sorts of things.
1: Why, my daddy's a space soldier. I'll bet he had all sorts of adventures. I'll bet he had...
0: Attention, please.
2: Quiet, Billy. Listen.
0: All relatives of military personnel of rocket ship Militant Flight 82 from Mars, holding blue cards, report to Gate 5.
2: Oh, Billy, that's us. The soldiers are going to come out in a few minutes. Come on, darling, come on.
1: Will he know me, Mom? Will Dad know me? Will I know him?
2: Watch where you're walking, Billy. Of course he'll know you, dear. He'll see me first, and then he'll see you.
1: All I ever saw was his picture.
2: Stand by that rope, Billy. We can see Gate 5 from here.
1: Boy, he'll tell me all about the war on Mars.
2: Oh, Billy, it's so good to have him back. 5 years. 5 long years.
1: Can I see the spaceship later, huh, Mom? Later, maybe?
0: Relatives of military personnel of Spaceship Militant, please do not cross the white line.
2: They're starting to come out now.
1: Oh, look, that man there in the white uniform. He's an atomic gunner. My picture book tells all about them.
2: 11 weeks on a spaceship getting to Mars. 11 weeks coming back to Earth. And more than 4 years fighting on Mars. 5 years. Billy, stand back. Don't cross the white line.
0: Light 7. Rocket ship freighter from Earth to Moon will blast off in 8 minutes from rocket cradle 9, west section. Clear area. Clear area.
1: Over there, look, Mommy, a band. They're going to play music.
2: They're welcoming the soldiers home, Billy. The first soldiers home from the war on Mars.
1: More soldiers are coming out, Mommy.
2: Oh, Billy, I'm so excited.
1: Do you see him yet? Hey, Mom, that's a rocketeer with the green uniform. Oh, boy, he shoots rocket guns.
2: I don't see him. I don't see him yet. So many men, so many.
1: Can I have a drink of water, Mama? I'm thirsty.
2: I don't see him yet. I still don't see him.
1: I want a drink.
2: Billy, not now. Oh, look, I think that's Daddy. No. No, it's not. Oh, Michael, where are you?
1: I'm going to show my daddy my toy gun. We'll play space soldier together. We'll have fun.
2: Billy, I see him. I see your daddy.
1: Where? Which one is he?
2: Wave to him, Billy. He's looking around to see if we're here. In the yellow uniform over there. Michael! Michael, darling, here we are, Michael!
1: He sees us, Mommy! He's running to us! He's pushing the other people away!
2: Oh, he looks so wonderful! But tired! Michael! Michael!
1: But, Mommy, why are you crying?
2: Because he's come home, dear! Michael's come home!
1: Hey, Dad! Here we are! Yo! Hey, Daddy!
2: Here he comes! Oh, Michael!
3: Mary! Mary, darling. Darling.
2: Oh, so long since I've held you. But, Michael, you've got to meet your son.
3: Hello, son.
2: Hello. Is that all you've got to say to your daddy?
3: Oh, he doesn't have to say anything. Just let me look at him.
2: Oh, you've got forever to do that now, darling. Because you're home. Our soul.

0: 2 o'clock in the afternoon, Mom. Why is Daddy asleep?
1: He was tired, Billy. He wanted to rest.
0: He didn't talk much when we came home, did he?
1: No, but he will. You and he will have a lot to talk about.
0: Hey, I think I heard him getting up.
1: Well, we'll open the door carefully and peek in. Now be quiet in case he's still asleep.
2: It's all right. I'm awake.
1: Oh, well, you slept 2 hours.
2: Oh, I haven't been asleep. I'm just lying here.
1: Is something wrong, Michael? Do you feel all right?
2: Oh, sure, sure. Just can't get used to being home.
1: I'll make a snack for you. Billy, now you can talk to your father.
2: Come here, son. Sit on the bed.
0: Okay, Dad.
3: I'll call you when everything's ready.
2: What do you want to tell me, Billy?
0: I don't know.
2: But your mother said...
0: Well, do you like me?
2: Well, of course I like you.
0: Will you play with me?
2: Well, I'm a little tired, son, but I guess it can be arranged. What do you want to play?
0: Soldiers, space soldiers. You're a soldier and
2: play something else.
0: You don't like me.
2: Just play something else, that's all.
0: But all the kids think it's swell my dad's a space soldier. Nobody else in my gang has a dad who's gone to Mars. I told him when my dad came home, he'd show me how to play real soldier and we'd have
2: fun. Stop talking about it.
0: Yes, sir.
2: And don't say yes, sir, to me. I don't ever want to hear you say that. Well, stop crying. Men aren't supposed to cry. Space soldier. For 200 years, the world hasn't had a war. For 200 years, the human race finally got peace. Federated world in the years after 2000. Science flourishes. Civilization grows. Then we learn how to travel in outer space. First the moon for scientific observations. Then we go on to other planets. Mars. The one planet we know is capable of sustaining human life. And all the 200 years of peace gets rotted away. Because the Earth wants to explore Mars and the Martians object. New worlds to conquer where the Columbuses of 2000 plus. And the interplanetary war begins. We have to fight for every canal, every inch on Mars. Well, I don't want any son of mine thinking it's so great. I hate it. Hate it.
0: I was going to play space soldier with...
2: Space soldier? What do they do? Fill you full of the romance of Mars, the mysteries of the unknown? How can you or anybody on this particular world know what it's like in that unhuman place called Mars? Play, space soldier, play. I remember the patrol. Patrol into the red grass. Blade sharp as sword and covered with that sickening ooze of the Martian vegetation. We went on patrol, 14 of us. I was the patrol leader. All right, let's stop a minute.
4: Again.
2: You see anything?
4: Just the red grass. Wait, about a mile and a half over there, a sand belt.
2: Give me your glasses. Yeah, that's right.
5: After the grass meets the sand belt, we gotta be careful. Those sand spiders, more dangerous than a cobra. One bite and you're dead in half a minute.
2: Men are all wearing shin boots.
4: We'd better put on our masks and gloves, too. Sometimes a spider crawls up the clothing.
2: Okay. Masks and gloves, protective gear.
5: Protective gear?
6: Oh, no.
4: It's too quiet. I've always got the feeling the Martians are around when it's this quiet.
6: Yeah, I know what you mean.
2: We'll go on now. Leo, you take 4 men and cover the left. Use electric rifles.
5: Yes, sir.
2: Admiral Roney, take 4 men and cover the right. Torpedo pistols.
5: Yes, sir.
2: Ted and I'll take the other men and move straight on. Ted, we'll use atomic shell clips in our guns. If we meet opposition and have to blast them, Leo's and Mulroney's groups can cover us as we move around the area we've radiated. Better keep our belt Geiger counters handy.
4: Okay, Captain.
2: Let's move.
4: The slime from the grass sticks to everything.
2: Careful. Careful of those sharp rocks.
4: There certainly aren't any Martians on that sand belt, or we'd see them. They're around here at all. They're between us and the sand belt, hiding in this red grass.
6: Look out! Huh? Jump away! You almost stepped on it.
4: Good Lord, I didn't see it. A tooth flower.
2: The flowers are hard as ivory. It's a carnivorous plant. If you walk too close to it, it'll bite your leg in half.
4: Mars. The nightmare planet.
2: And we'll keep moving. And keep your eyes peeled for killer vegetation and enemy Martians.
4: It's getting hot.
2: Always gets like a novel about this time of day.
4: Leo's group is moving ahead. Apparently they found nothing dangerous yet.
7: Hello!
8: Hello!
2: They're waving. Everything's okay.
4: Don't be too sure. Look over there.
2: Sandstorm. Slipping across the sand belt. They come up in seconds, blast by at hundreds of miles an hour.
7: Everybody down! Hit the track!
2: All over us. This grass blade like an Indian faker lying down in a bed of knives.
4: Hug the dirt. Here comes the sandstorm.
7: Seconds.
2: All right. Get up.
4: 7, 8, 9, 10, 11, 12. 2 men missing.
2: Here comes Leo.
9: Captain, 2 men, Davis and Martin.
2: What happened?
9: They're dead, sir. The wind tore Davis' jacket. Sand spider bit him. Wind carried a swarm up into the grass.
4: What about Martin?
9: Don't know what caused it, but he's dead, all right.
2: Come on. Let's take a look.
9: There he is, sir. Skin is natural, not blue the way it turns when a sand spider kills you.
2: Let me see. Good Lord.
4: What's the matter?
2: The Martians.
9: Martians?
2: I got him during the sandstorm. He must be around somewhere. Look at his back where I opened the jacket.
9: Hit by a sonic beam.
2: Right. Super sound wave gadget of theirs. Turns your guts to jelly. The Martians are here, all right. Now warn the men. Lie down. Give me your pocket magnet speaker, quick.
4: Here you are, sir.
2: Right. Leo, crawl on your belly over to the boys. Keep low.
9: Okay.
2: Let me know when you get there. Meanwhile, I'll talk on the magnet speaker.
9: Yes, sir.
2: The Martians will hear me. So here's some lingo they won't understand.
10: Now, get this. We got company for tea. Be trigger happy and remember the Alamo.
2: Is Leo there yet?
4: Can't see him. Wait, he's coming on the new HF talkie. Snap on your earphone. Okay, Leo.
11: No sign of the enemy. We're fanning out. We're covered by the red grass. We pass word, shoot first.
2: Good.
4: That's an electric rifle.
11: Enemy sighted. The jelly got one. They're east 200 yards.
2: Let's move in. Give them everything.
11: Yes, sir.
2: Come on, Ted.
4: Right with you.
2: Murder trying to crawl through this grass.
4: Torpedo pistols. Our only group has made contact.
2: Leo. Leo.
11: Yeah?
2: Whoever reaches 100 yards, throw atomic grenade.
11: Right.
4: The Martians haven't returned any fire yet.
2: They're probably waiting till we get closer. And they'll fan the area with that sonic beam of theirs.
11: Shedlow's at 100 yards. He's throwing the cookies any second. Plug your ears.
2: Check.
4: That should have cleaned them out.
2: Well, we've got to be careful. We can't go in to see. We don't have any anti-radiation gear.
4: No sound from the Martians. Nothing.
2: Leo. Leo, any report from you?
11: I think we got him. Absolutely no sign of life.
2: Move south a few hundred yards, then east. Probe their positions.
11: Right.
4: Captain, I'm pretty sure it's all clear.
2: Yeah, you're probably right. I just feel conservative right now.
4: I'll be glad when they verify the Martians are cleaned out. This heat, this stinking grass. What a planet.
2: Well, at least the moon is dead. Why weren't we satisfied when we got to the moon? No, we had to go on to this forsaken... Listen.
9: The sonic beam. The Martians are attacking.
2: They must have had a group to the south. They got someone.
9: They're shattering them down.
2: Look at them
9: over there.
2: We can't help them. Just
9: hug
2: the dirt.
9: Look at all those men.
2: Don't you think I know that? What are two of us against a Martian patrol?
9: Try to reach Leo.
2: Leo. Leo. Come in, Leo. No response.
9: I gotta get over there.
2: You're staying here. We've got to stay here and try to get out later.
9: But Leo. Leo's my brother. My brother.
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1: Well, here's your snack, Doc.

0: business of reminding me all the time. Reminding me of what I want to forget.
1: But he's proud of you, of what you've done, of what
0: you... You know, I told him what it was really like up there. He ran out of here crying.
1: Michael!
0: Well, what do you want me to do? Throw out my chest and brag about being a hero? Pretend that a planet called Mars, that Satan himself, with the aid of a few million devils, must have created, pretend that Mars is heaven? That fighting a war so far away it takes months to get there is fun for the kiddies? I'm sorry, Mary. Just leave me alone.
1: Michael, this isn't like you.
0: How do you know what I'm like after all these years? I hardly know myself at this moment. 5 years away from people. Away even from the one world in the universe that contains human beings.
1: But there were other men with you all the time. Hundreds, thousands of them. What do you mean you were alone?
0: You don't understand.
1: Michael, darling, I'm worried about you.
0: A spaceship, half a mile long, 11 weeks in flight, confined quarters, the same blank faces of men torn from their planet, catapulted into infinity, a fleck of controlled cosmic dust, and being alone. And on Mars, the base dug underground, living in plastic shells with barracks, never being able to move except on patrols. All of us men in a nightmare. And being alone, in our souls alone. Give me some coffee.
1: All right, Michael. Here you are.
0: Thanks.
1: Michael, you're home now. And you're not alone anymore.
0: Good coffee.
1: Tomorrow afternoon and evening, that is.
0: Yes?
1: I'm giving a party for you. At first, I was going to have it a surprise for you, but I think you should know.
0: I don't want a party.
1: We've our families here, and all your old friends. They want to see you, Michael. Everyone's so happy you're home.
0: Call it off.
1: But, Michael...
0: I don't want to see them. Can't you understand? I don't want to see them. Their smug hello, their glad you're back chatter, their what's it like on another world and how's Mars, old man, questions. They wouldn't understand the answers if I could somehow force myself to talk about it.
1: But it won't be like that. They love you. They're happy that
0: you're
1: back.
0: For the last time, no.
1: Darling, you can't go on like this. Fighting the Martians in your memories and fighting the human beings who love you. For your sake, Michael, I am not going to call off the party. Everyone is coming just as I planned. And you've got to meet them and see for yourself. You've got to understand for yourself that you are home again on Earth. And that you have a life to live once more.
0: Do you mean that, Mary?
1: I do, Michael, darling. I do. Because I love you.
0: Well, I'm really a stranger in this house. Not really the head of it. Still alone. A barracks filled with chintz curtains.
2: Giovanna!
0: Coffee. All right, Mary. Have your party. Without the guest of honor.

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1: Walk?
0: I'll walk forever.
1: Sun shining. Beautiful.
0: Peaceful.
1: Trees. Tall trees. Green and yellow leaves. No red grass. No red grass anywhere. The birds. What wonderful sounds they make. 5 years. Never saw, never heard a bird. The only creatures that ever made a sound up there were the Martian controllies. Fat, greasy lizards that screamed like tortured souls. Look at those flowers. Blue, green, burnt orange. 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Sweet, glorious smell. Peaceful. So peaceful in which to be alone.

0: grass. The grass was short, soft, carpet-like blades. A carpet of green, cool and gentle. I'll just sit on the grass. Lie on the grass and rest. Rest and think. Think. Think. I remember when Ted and I got back to command post. The Martian sky was dark. Clouds up there never looked like these clouds. We hadn't spoken to each other for a long while. How we got away alive from the ambush, I'll never know. And now we were coming to the base and the commander.
1: And that's the full report, Captain?
0: Yes, Commander.
2: That's right, sir.
1: The fourth successful ambush by the Martians in as many days. Going to have to do something drastic to stop it. Air observation doesn't help. Endless miles of grass and sand. The Martians are small. Hide in the stuff. Take on its coloring like chameleons.
0: If it weren't for their sonic beam, those killing sound waves, they could probably handle them.
1: Sir. I know.
2: Can't the Earth Science Council work out a defense, sir?
1: Yes, they're trying to. But even if they do, till we get it up here, we'll all be decimated. I'm thinking of an old weapon. Poison gas.
0: That's an outlawed weapon, isn't it, Commander?
1: Outlawed on Earth, yes. But we're not fighting on Earth, Captain. Sometimes I wish they'd never invented spaceships. Well, let's not worry about it now. You may need some rest. Report to the hospital barracks. Take 5 days there.
0: Yes, sir.
1: Oh, one more thing. Lieutenant, the 12 men in the patrol were lost. One was your brother, am I right?
2: Yes, sir.
1: I'm sorry.
2: Thank you, sir.
1: Now get to the barracks and get some rest. We've got a lot to do in 5 days. That's all, gentlemen.
2: The commander is sorry. Now get to the barracks.
0: Don't take it so hard, Ted.
2: Well, why shouldn't I? It isn't just because Leo was my brother, but because he was someone special. Up here on this rotten apple called Mars, we're all people out of touch with the decent things of our world.
0: Now, look, kid,
2: every man who lives here, lives up here, he's in his own vacuum. Can't believe what's happened to him. Finding himself in a place where things that are unreal to the human mind are everyday realities. But I had something. I had the one thing that made me a human being up here. I had someone who loved me, and whom I loved, and now he's dead. And I've got no one. I'm like everyone else up here now. I've got no one.

0: Mary? Mary? Mary?
1: Mommy isn't here.
0: Where is she, Billy?
1: She was crying. She went next door to the neighbor. Why'd you make my mommy cry? You're not nice. I don't like you.
0: I'm sorry, son. I guess I haven't been very nice at that. Come here, Billy. Son, I brought back a lot of bitterness from the other side of the universe. But a little while ago, I thought back to what another man told me on Mars. And I realized something that I didn't understand at the time. I'll be all right from now on, Billy. You and I are going to be real friends, real pals.
1: Can we play soldier?
0: How would you like to play baseball or build model jet planes together? Or go on a hike in the woods?
1: Gee, that'd be swell. I like that.
0: You didn't care what you did with your dad, just so you did something with him, huh?
1: Mm-hmm.
0: And all you could think of was soldier, because that's what I did. Just proves how right Ted was. To be together and to love someone. That's what makes us human beings.
2: Michael!
0: Hello, Mary.
1: Daddy and I are going to play baseball and have a hike and everything. Oh, Michael. Michael.
0: It's all right now, darling. It's all right. Your soldiers come home.
3: 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In today's cast, Bill Griffiths portrayed Mike, Joan Shea was Mary, Alan Shea was Billy, Charles Smith was Ted, and Lon Clark was the commander. The orchestra was conducted by Emerson Buckley, music composed by Elliot Jacoby, sound Walt Shaver and Adrian Penner, engineer Bob Albright. This is Ken Marvin speaking.
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11: Chandu, the magician. Good evening, ladies and gentlemen. 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After dinner at the home of Pavel Karowitz, once the king of the little Balkan country of Matabania, Frank Chandler and the former King Pavel go into the latter's study to talk alone. There, Chandler enlists his help in defeating the plot of a powerful unknown figure who is using the small country as an entering wedge for world conquest. As they talk, Pavel's huge watchdog outside the house barks frantically. Pavel rises to investigate. He opens the study door to face the crack of pistol shots. The present scene opens in the castle on the mountain. It is 2 hours later. Chandu, the magician.
12: Why don't you go to bed, Frank? There's nothing more you can do.
13: You go if you like, Dot. If King Pavel dies...
12: It wasn't your fault. Sit down and drink your coffee.
13: I still don't see how anyone could have heard what we were saying. He told me he'd had that room soundproofed.
12: Why?
13: What do you mean?
12: Well, I mean, why should he want it to be soundproofed? Unless he was planning to take back his throne.
13: He insisted he knew nothing about any plot against Metzels. I believed him. I still do.
12: Oh, I hope you're right. Because if Metzos had him shot, he knows you were with the king.
13: Oh, Dot, Metzos wouldn't try to blame the shooting on me. He'd stir up all sorts of international complications, and that's the last thing he wants.
12: Oh, I don't mean that. I mean you'll be next.
13: Well, that's a chance I have to take. Either the king knows the name of the man behind Metzos and was shot to keep him from telling me, or, well...
12: Or what?
13: Or it wasn't meant to happen at all.
12: Frank, it wasn't an accident. You know there'd been someone outside all evening. The way that dog barked and barked. I can hear him yet.
13: Well, there's no use going over it anymore, Dot. As soon as they'll let anyone see his father, Nicholas will send me word. If the king will just tell me the name of that man...
12: Frank, who do you think shot him?
13: It's only a guess, Dot.
12: You think it was that dwarf?
13: Well?
12: That's why you didn't see anyone in the drawing room when you came out of the study. No one but a Rainier could get out of sight in 2 seconds.
13: Listen, Dot. Listen. You know what that means.
12: Oh, he's dead. Poor, tragic man.
13: And the whole thing's so useless. When will the decent people of this world learn that you can't go halfway with violence and evil?
14: Mother, are you and Uncle Paxton down there?
12: Yes, dear. Go back to bed. You'll freeze up there in that cold hall.
15: What do you suppose is going on down in the town? Hear all the bells?
14: I wasn't asleep, Mother. I kept thinking of... Frank, you look positively grim. Where are you going?
13: To get the crystal. King Pavel is dead.
14: Oh.
13: That's why the bells are tolling.
15: Gosh. He was such a nice guy.
12: Betty, sit over here by the fire and button your robe all the way up.
14: I feel so sorry for Nicky.
13: So do I. I hope I can find a way to protect him. By the power of the 3x3, I will know what is in the mind of Jan Metsos at this moment.
15: Why, there's a picture in the crystal already.
14: Oh, let me see.
12: Oh, it's the room where we saw him before, Frank.
13: Metsos' library. Yes, Dimitri's with him. I thought so.
16: It was not the arrangement, Dimitri. Nicholas was to die first.
17: Why did you permit it?
12: It was Jan Metsos who brought Aranier into the country.
14: Did Aranier shoot the king, Uncle Frank? How do you know?
16: Dimitri.
13: I can't hear them.
16: I will not be tricked by your smooth words. You planned Pavel's death, knowing I would be blamed.
17: I assure you, my friend, I would have handled it with more finesse.
16: You are lying.
13: I told you, Dot, it wasn't supposed to happen.
16: If Pavel's death should touch off a peasant revolt, what then?
17: What indeed? You are responsible for keeping order. If you cannot...
16: There was order until you came.
17: You have lost your strength, Metzels. You cannot even control Esteban's band of mountain gypsies.
16: Keep to the point.
17: When he learns of it, he will see that you are no longer strong enough to be kept in office here.
15: Who does he mean, Uncle Frank?
13: I only wish they'd come out with his name.
16: My report of Pavel's death has already been sent. Before the answer comes, you will be wise to leave for Paris.
17: You mentioned my name.
16: I made a complete report.
17: I am beginning to believe you really did not order the killing.
13: No, maybe they'll get down to business about it.
12: Oh, if neither one of them planned it, it's just another of those senseless Balkan killings.
17: Well, Metsos, you must have known I too would send a report to him.
15: For Pete's sake, are they scared to mention his name?
16: I have asked for an explanation of your actions, Dimitri. When I...
17: You will not be pleased. I assure you.
16: You have been sent to spy on me.
17: My dear Metzler.
16: So, I understand. I am to be like the others. Disgraced, purged.
17: You know the procedure
16: now. When I receive this answer, I will act. But I will not submit like the others. I have resources you know nothing about.
13: Oh, he has. I must find out about that.
17: You will need them, if I am not mistaken. I will leave you now, Metzler. It is late, and you still have much to do before morning.
16: What do you say?
17: You will need time to arrange the details of a state ceremony for the unfortunate Pavel, and to find the peasant who can be accused of the killing.
12: No, they're inhuman.
17: You see, I too know how it is done. Good night, Metzos. Pleasant dreams.
13: Well...
15: They sure didn't sound as if either one of them knew who did it, Uncle Frank.
13: They didn't say that, Bob. It happened before they were ready, that's all.
18: 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We'll get to the second part right after these brief messages.
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13: Well,
24: they sure didn't sound as if either one of them knew who did it, Uncle Frank.
13: They didn't say that, Bob. It happened before they were ready, that's all. And now the trouble between them is out in the open.
14: Uncle Frank, why couldn't you see that man in the crystal? The man they were talking about.
13: I don't know who he is. It's impossible to... Why, who's that?
25: Where? Not a ringer.
13: I don't think so.
14: Mother, behind the curtain.
26: Lugos!
27: This is a place of demons. You are Satan himself.
13: Come over here. Just what did you think you were going to hear?
27: Nicky pun. I will go now.
13: Not yet. How long were you there?
27: One moment only. Prosim pan, I came to draw the curtains. When I heard the bells and knew Pavel Karevich was dead, I could not move.
13: Just a loyal subject of the king.
27: It is so.
24: Well, then what was that line about this being a place of demons?
27: I heard the sound.
13: Lugos, who's been paying you to spy on us?
27: I do not spy. I am a poor man, so I am a servant in this castle where spirits walk. No other man would bring his wife to work in this haunted castle.
25: Frank, he must have been hiding behind the curtain for more than an hour.
13: If you're so anxious to see what's in the crystal, Lugos, suppose you stand here and look.
27: I do not want to know. I only...
13: Yes?
27: Nicky, I have served you well, but you will not believe what I tell you.
13: I know it's not true. Look in the crystal, Lugos.
27: No. You are the prince of demons.
13: Look. Look at the face of the man who sent you here.
27: I do not see.
25: Who is it, Frank?
13: Dimitri.
25: No. I've never once thought Dimitri might do that.
13: All right, Lugos. What does Dimitri want to know about me?
27: Nicky, nothing.
13: Tell me.
27: He cares nothing for what you do unless you... go from Lubov.
25: Do you mean he wants Mr. Chandler, all of us, to go or to stay here?
13: He means he wants to know if and when I go out of town. Is that it, Lugos?
25: Spy right here in the house.
13: Answer me.
27: When he knows I have told you this, he will not pay me. So you must pay.
24: Well, how do you like that? You sound like that, what's his name, Gomez.
27: But Chandler, what have you done with Gomez?
13: I want to know about Dimitri. Or would you care to join Gomez, wherever he's gone?
27: No. Dimitri believes you have come here because Esteban has called you.
14: Esteban the gypsy? Oh, how silly.
13: So Dimitri wants to know if I go to the Mountain of the Scimitar. Well, well.
24: I never heard anything so dopey.
13: All right, Lugos. You can go.
14: But Uncle Frank, he'll tell Dimitri everything you say.
13: I hardly think so. You won't care to go to Dimitri and confess you were so clumsy. Will you, Lugos?
27: You have not paid me for what I have told you.
25: You'll be paid for the work we engaged you to do. Pack your things and get out of this house at once.
27: I wish I had never come to this place of evil spirits. I curse you all.
24: Well, the same to you and many of them.
25: Oh, Bob, don't say that ever.
24: Mom, you don't think anything I said would hurt him?
25: Well, I don't want to hear anything more about curses. And as soon as Lugos and Mara leave, we're going to bed.
13: Go now, Dot. I'll see them off the place.
14: I bet if you told Mr. Metzos what you saw in the crystal, he'd be so scared he'd tell you that man's name.
13: I may have to do that yet. But just now, I'm thinking about Dimitri.
24: No wonder.
13: He's not connected with the Staben, or he'd know I'm not. I'll be glad when Lupo gets back here.
24: Well, what do you want him for?
13: He knows the gypsy trails.
25: Oh, Frank, why don't you wait until...
13: I can't put it off any longer, Dot. I'm going to have a good look at that mountain of the scimitar.

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1: From November 9th, 1948, we'll have another installment at the same time and day on your local radio station next week. I'm Greg Bell, and earlier we had the science fiction series 2000 Plus featuring Lon Clark. And I mentioned that New York City-based actor starred for years on radio in the Mutual series Nick Carter Master Detective. Also an occasional film performer, Clark's final credit was in the 1966 motion picture The Gentle Rain. Now it starred a married couple. He was best known for the TV series Rat Patrol, and she worked on Mission Impossible. I'll name them and then wrap up when radio was right after this.

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0: Well, to many school teachers, the end of June signifies more than just the completion of a term's work. It often ushers in romance and marriage. To our Miss Brooks, who teaches English at Madison High School, it also has a special significance.
1: It certainly has. To me, the end of June is significant because it ushers in July. Oh, it's not that Mr. Boynton hasn't asked me to marry him dozens of times. It's just he hasn't asked me once. I've tried to forget about it, but last Saturday morning at breakfast, my landlady reopened the case.
2: Connie, I've been thinking, if you're going to be a June bride, we better step on it.
1: At last, a proposal.
2: I'm serious, dear. You've got to bring home to Mr. Boynton the fact that this is the month of romance, the time when all living creatures reach out to one another.
1: If I reach out any further, I'll look like a giraffe.
2: June is a wonderful month, Connie. My sister Angela and my brother Victor were married in June, you know. It was a double wedding. Angela and Victor married a half-brother and a half-sister.
1: Where were they married? In the little half-church around the corner?
2: The boy's father was the girl's father as well. But his mother was her stepmother. Of course, her father was the boy's stepfather. But he had passed on by the time they were married, so he couldn't give the bride away.
1: What a pity.
2: So the bride's step-uncle gave her away. He was the boy's mother's half-brother, of course.
1: What else could he be?
2: It was a beautiful ceremony, Connie. And within 5 years, each couple had 3 little girls.
1: I bet they were 6 of the nicest half-step nieces you ever saw. Pass the cream, please, Mrs. Davis.
2: Here you are, dear. Meow. Now, you be a good kitty, Minerva. You've had your breakfast. Meow. She's so restless lately. Must be because she knows it's June.
1: How does she know it's... Oh, I keep forgetting. There's a calendar in the kitchen.
2: You know something, Connie? I think Minerva's engaged.
1: Really? Anyone I know?
2: I don't think so. He's a big Persian from the next block.
1: Wouldn't she be happier with a cat? Forgive me, Minerva.
2: Meow. That's funny. She keeps looking toward the kitchen door. I wonder why.
1: Meow. Now you know.
2: Meow. Oh. Must be your friend from the next block. Now, Minerva, I wouldn't go out there if I were you.
1: I would. If you'll excuse me, Mrs. Davis, I'd better start primping a bit. It's 9 o'clock already, and Mr. Boynton's coming over at 12. Oh, he can't be this early. I'll see who it is.
2: All right, Connie. I'll take Minerva out in the backyard for a while and get some sun.
1: Fine, Mrs. Davis. Well, it's Walter Denton.
3: Greetings, Miss Brooks. And how is Madison's fairest teacher this balmy June morning?
1: Fairly balmy, thanks. Come in. I was just having some coffee. Would you like something to eat, or have you had your breakfast, as if that made any difference?
3: You're right on all counts, Miss Brooks. If there's one thing I can always do, usually it's eat.
1: Yeah, I've noticed that usually. Just sit down, Walter. I'll boil you a dozen eggs.
3: No, thanks, Miss Brooks. I've got other things besides food on my mind today.
1: Oh?
3: It's Harriet Conklin. We've decided upon a June wedding.
1: You and Harriet?
3: Yeah, that's right, Miss Brooks. That's why I'm too excited to think about food. So I'll just have some rolls and this cheese and marmalade, maybe a little honey with my milk and cookies.
1: Well, that beats eating when you're nervous. Now, what is all this about June weddings? You and Harriet are just kids, Walter.
3: Oh, we're not planning to get married this June, but we're thinking of setting the date for some future June. You see, I've still got 2 more years of high school, and then I want to go to college. Now, I don't think I ought to get married before I get out of college, do you?
1: Definitely not, Walter.
3: Yeah, well, that's what Harriet thinks, too. So, speaking as one who is intimately acquainted with my scholastic achievements, Miss Brooks, what year do you think we can shoot at?
1: 1981.
3: Oh, there you go, kidding me again. No, I think 61 should do it very nicely. Of course, there's some slight opposition to our impending nuptials from a quarter very close to my intended.
1: Namely?
3: Her father. Oh, Mr. Conklin can't stand the sight of me.
1: Well, what's so funny about that?
3: Yeah. Oh, I'm not laughing at that. I'm laughing at the thought of how ridiculous he'll look in 1961.
1: Ridiculous?
3: Well, sure. Now, there he'll be after 6 years of aggravation, standing around on a hot June day in a frock coat and heavy striped pants, watching his only daughter marry some jerk he can't stand the sight of.
1: You're not giving yourself any of the best of it, Walter. Why, in 6 years, the entire picture could change.
3: It can?
1: Of course. Mr. Conklin may be wearing a tuxedo.
3: You know, Miss Brooks, Harriet and I have often talked about what a beautiful June bride you'd make. It's a shame that Mr. Boynton's so, well, so non-aggressive.
1: We have a non-aggression pact. But he's improving all the time. We've got a red-hot date set for this afternoon.
3: No kidding. Where's he taking you?
1: To a matinee square dance at the Armory.
3: A square dance, huh? Boy, he sure got a head start for it.
1: What's that?
3: Well, if you'll pardon my frankness, Miss Brooks, the kids at school, although they're all very fond of Mr. Boynton, have a pet expression about him.
1: What is it?
3: They say he's got corners on his head.
1: You mean the kids think Mr. Boynton is a square?
3: He ain't round.
1: Please, Walter, he's not round.
3: Yeah, you can say that again.
1: I just did.
3: Now, what Mr. Boynton needs is some of the old oil.
1: Old oil?
3: Yeah, like Mr. LeBlanche, the French teacher, has. Gosh, every time a woman comes near him, he is a walking gusher.
1: Now, Walter, that's no way to talk about a member of the faculty. Mr. LeBlanche isn't oily at all. He's just polished. Polished and sleek and smooth and...
3: Oily?
1: He's a walking gusher. Mr. LeBlanche is a very fine French teacher.
3: You want me to answer the door, Miss Brooks?
1: No, Walter, you finish eating. You do finish sometime, don't you? Coming!
4: Bonjour, Miss Brooks. I hope I do not intrude.
1: Well, speak of the devil.
4: Pardon?
1: I said, speak of the devil, Mr. LeBlanche.
4: Oh, but why? That is, why should an angel speak of the devil,
1: Would you flow into the living room, please? Down, won't you?
4: Thank you. I would like to come right to the point, Miss Brooks. Why? Because we do not have time to beat any bushes.
1: Fine, then let's not beat any.
4: Miss Brooks, I would like for you to do me a little favor this afternoon.
1: What kind of favor, Mr. LeBlanche?
4: I would like you to marry me.
1: Qu'est-ce que c'est? That means, huh?
4: I said I would like you to marry me this afternoon. Oh, of course, it wouldn't be you I am really marrying with, but Georgette.
1: Georgette?
4: I will explain, Miss Brooks. Although I have long been an American citizen, I spent last summer in Paris. There I met another school teacher.
1: Georgette?
4: No, Jacques. Now, that's Jacques Poirot. He, it was, who introduced me to this lovely girl, and soon we go, steadily.
1: Goodly for you.
4: For 6 months, we are inseparable.
1: You and Georgette.
4: No, the three of us. First, we are all just good friends, you know, but after I return to America, Georgette falls madly in love with me.
1: And not a minute too soon.
4: Oh, now, you do not understand, Miss Brooks. I had almost forgotten Georgette. Then, a few weeks ago, she writes me that Jacques has gone to the Riviera. She is very melancholy. And she wants to come to America immediately. Now, how can one come immediately without red tapes? Only one way. Marry an American citizen by proxy.
1: This sounds like the French version of Life Can Be Beautiful. Mr. LeBlanche, if I understand you correctly, and I don't see why I should, you want me to marry you in Georgette's name, is that right?
4: Exactly, Miss Brooks. But it must be extremely confidential. I wouldn't want anyone at Madison to know about it. Please, Miss Brooks. Say you'll do it.
1: Well, I don't know, Mr. LeBlanche. I'd like to think it over.
4: Well, there is no time to think it over. Georgette has cabled me that she is anxious to become a June bride. Speaking for myself, I can only say, grande chose, une épouse de juin.
1: What does that mean?
4: June bride, big deal. You know how women are when they are getting married.
1: No, but it might be fun finding out. Mr. LaBlanche, I'll do it.
4: Wonderful, Miss Brooks.
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1: Well, I was so excited at the prospect of being a proxy June bride that I completely forgot about Walter Denton. By the time I returned to the dinette, he'd left by the back door after quietly eating 2 legs off the breakfast table. I was just about to join Mrs. Davis in the yard when the doorbell rang. Oh, hello, Mr. Boynton. Come in.
18: No, thanks, Miss Brooks. I'd rather wait out here in the air for you. You're all ready to go, aren't you?
1: To go?
18: Sure. Do-si-do, form a line, come on in, the dancing's fine.
1: Oh, that. Well, do-si-do, you'll have to wait. Can't tell you why. I'm postponing our date.
18: Postponing it?
1: It's extremely confidential, Mr. Boynton. You see, it isn't just me. I mean... Well, I'm doing something today that I...
18: You know, I've never seen you quite so flustered, Miss Brooks. Gosh, you're as nervous as a June bride.
1: It should happen to both of us. Look, Mr. Boynton, if you'll just go home now, I'll call you as soon as I'm free. Then maybe later on I can explain it to you.
18: All right, Miss Brooks, but try not to be too late. I'd hate you to miss too much of it. You know, the square dance goes back a good way in our history. Originally of English origin... The hill folks in our southern states adapted it to their own rhythms and tempos. They changed its form and reorganized its pattern.
1: Then they nursed it, rehearsed it, and gave out the news that the Southland gave birth to the blues. It's a very interesting... interesting topic, Mr. Boynton, but I really must ask you to excuse me now.
18: Oh, very well, Miss Brooks. You'll call me later on?
1: Yes, I will. Oh, before you go, would you mind bending down a bit?
18: Bending down?
1: Yes, this way. Thanks. Those kids are crazy. He hasn't got any corners on his head.
18: What?
1: Oh, nothing, Mr. Boynton. I'll see you later.
18: Oh, goodbye, Miss Brooks.
2: Excuse me, Connie, but I couldn't help overhearing your conversation just now.
1: Oh, that's all right, Mrs. Davis. Nothing personal.
2: Nothing personal? Do you always go square dancing with another man on your wedding day?
1: Huh?
2: Oh, Connie, it isn't that I don't want to see you happily married. What hurts is that you didn't take me into your confidence.
1: But obviously I have.
2: No. No, I had to hear it secondhand. Walter Denton told me before he left. He overheard you and Mr. LeBlanc through the living room door.
1: Just what did he hear, Mrs. Davis?
2: He heard all about the marriage license and the justice of the peace. Right after he told me about it, he left.
1: Oh, great. That kid talks almost as fast as he eats. Well, Mr. LeBlanc may not know it, but he's just become the co-owner of the best-known secret in town.
3: I'm glad I caught you out on the porch. I've got
19: to... Quiet, Walter. Daddy's trying to take a nap on the hammock. Come on over here.
3: Oh, okay, Harriet. Now, guess what?
19: What?
3: Miss Brooks is getting married.
19: No! Why, I never thought that Mr. Boynton had it in him.
3: He hasn't. She's not marrying Mr. Boynton. She's marrying Mr. LeBlanc.
19: The French teacher? Well, but he hasn't even... They haven't even gone together.
3: Yeah, they'll be going together after today. They're getting married about 1 o'clock this afternoon.
19: How do you know all this, Walter?
3: There's nothing wrong with my ears, is there? That's when I heard him say he'd be back with the justice of the peace and the license.
19: Oh, but this is awful. What about Mr. Boynton? I know. She's just doing this because it's June and he didn't propose to her again. It's a spite marriage, that's what it is.
3: Yeah, I guess you're right, Harriet.
19: We can't let her go through with it.
3: But what can we do? We're just pupils of hers.
19: Oh, you're right. This requires adult advice. We've got to wake Daddy.
3: Okay.
19: Well, go ahead. Wake him.
3: Oh, no, not me, Harriet. Now, I've seen our esteemed principal when somebody wakes him up. You'd better do it. He wouldn't swing on a girl.
19: Oh, all right. Daddy? Oh, Daddy, get up. You've got to get up, Daddy.
20: What? What's the trouble? Oh, I'm glad you woke me, Harriet. I was having a nightmare. There I was in a schoolroom, teaching again.
19: Listen, Daddy.
20: And that's not all. The class consisted of 40 boys, all with one face. Walter Denton's face. It was terrible.
19: Please, Daddy. Look who's here.
20: Oh, no!
3: Oh, Mr. Conklin. You know, what's the matter?
20: It's just a dream, Denton. I'm bound to wake up pretty soon.
19: You've got to help us, Daddy. Miss Brooks is getting married.
20: Now I know I'm dreaming. Harriet, did you say Miss Brooks is getting married?
19: That's just what I said.
20: I didn't think Mr. Boynton had it in him.
3: Well, at the risk of sounding repetitious, he hasn't. She's marrying Mr. LeBlanc.
19: But it's just a spite marriage, Daddy, and you've got to stop it.
20: Me? What have I got to do with all this?
19: But don't you see, Daddy? If she marries the wrong man, it'll not only ruin her life, but also ruin her career as one of Madison's best teachers.
20: Well, experienced teachers are becoming harder to get right now. Yeah, well, what do you suggest, my dear?
3: I suggest we contact Mr. Boynton.
20: Thank you, dear. We'll contact him. Shut up, Daddy! I was talking to my daughter.
19: Walter's right. We should get in touch with Mr. Boynton. But meanwhile, we'll have to plan some delaying action.
20: Well, this reminds me of my army days. As an ex-major, I shouldn't have any trouble in deploying my forces with the utmost efficiency in this campaign. Harriet, you get my shoes?
19: Yes, sir.
3: And what should I do?

0: that, Mrs. Davis, for me to wear a white dress and your old bridal veil. Mr. LeBlanc should get a big kick out of it.
1: You do look lovely, Connie. But I wish it were Mr. Boynton you were marrying, and not as a proxy. Oh, I'll answer it, Connie. Well, it's Mr. LeBlanc.
2: How do you do, Mrs. Davis? This is Judge Stevens.
3: How do you do, Mrs. Davis?
1: Well, glad to know you, Judge. Come in, won't you?
3: Thank you.
1: Miss Brooks is right in the living room here. Just follow me.
2: Ah, there you are, Miss Brooks. This is the justice who will marry us, Judge Stevens, Miss Brooks.
3: Glad to know you, my dear. I must say you make a most ravishing bride.
0: Well, I hope to someday.
3: Someday? But aren't you being married today?
2: Oh, of course we are, of course. Judge, would you mind opening the door, please? It's a bit warm in here.
3: Very well.
2: I did not get a chance to explain everything to the justice, Miss Brooks. I had many papers to sign, you know, and then I sent a cable to Georgette telling her where she was being married. But now it's all set.
0: Oh, good.
3: Now then, let's proceed, shall we? There are several services to choose from, folks. You want a lengthy one or a brief one?
0: Oh, the brief one, by all means. I've got a date to go to a square dance as soon as it's over.
3: Square dance? Isn't that a little unusual, Mr. LeBlanc?
0: Oh, Mr. LeBlanc isn't going with me.
3: He isn't?
2: No, I have a date to go bowling.
3: Why? Oh,
2: no, you don't, but you will in a minute. You see, Judge, Miss Brooks is just a proxy for one Georgette Duval. I have the papers right here that say when this ceremony is over, I am married with Georgette.
3: Well, this is certainly one of the most unusual ceremonies I've ever performed.
0: Me too, but we'd better start performing if Georgette's going to be married this month. Personally, I always say, grande chose, une épouse de juin.
3: What does that mean?
0: June bride, big deal.
3: Yeah. Now let's see, we'll need two witnesses.
1: I'll be a witness.
0: And I'll be the other one.
2: Oh, but you are the bride. You cannot witness your own wedding.
0: Who can? Wait till you see me catch the bridal bouquet I throw.
3: This is all highly irregular, but in view of the circumstances, I guess we can waive the other witnesses. Now let's take up our positions in front of this window and begin. Ah, there we are. Dearly beloved, we are gathered here to join this man and this woman in the bonds of matrimony. And so, if anyone here knows of any reason why these two should not be united in matrimony, let him speak now or forever.
1: Halt!
0: Who goes there?
1: Why, it's Mr. Conklin and Harriet.
4: You can't do this thing, Miss Brooks.
0: Oh, please, Harriet, it's practically done. Now, if you and Mr. Conklin will just sit down.
2: Sit down? It will just take a few minutes more, Mr. Conklin.
5: You stay out of this, LeBlanche. Miss Brooks isn't marrying you because she loves you.
2: Of course not. She's just doing me a favor. A favor?
0: Big-hearted Brooks, they call me.
2: Perhaps I had better explain. You see, Mr. Conklin, Miss Brooks is just a proxy for a girl in Paris. We can come to this country only when we are man and wife.
4: You mean Miss Brooks isn't really getting married at all?
0: Don't make it sound so final, Harriet, but that's the idea.
3: May I proceed now?
2: With your permission, Mr. Conklin.
5: Oh, of course. Go right ahead. Wait till I get my hands on that blabbermouth Denton.
3: Let's see now, where was I? Oh, yes. If anyone here knows of any reason why these two should not be united in matrimony, let him speak now or forever.
6: Hold the presses! Danny, stop this wedding at once.
0: Well, here comes Blabbermouth now.
4: You've made a terrible mistake, Walter.
6: I've made a mistake. Miss Brooks is the one who's making the mistake. But fortunately, I'm here in time to rectify it.
5: Come here, Denton.
6: Well, Mr. Conklin, have I or have I not successfully completed my mission?
5: You've done a grand job, my boy. And I'd like to be the first to shake you by the throat!
6: Mr. Boynton, you better come in now.
7: I wish someone would tell me what this is all... Miss Brooks, Mr. LeBlanc, Mrs. Davis.
2: Oh, now, do not get the wrong impression, Mr. Boynton. This wedding is merely a formality.
0: That ought to put his mind at ease.
7: This is terribly sudden, isn't it, Miss Brooks?
4: It's just a proxy wedding, Mr. Boynton. Miss Brooks is substituting for a girl in Paris.
7: Girl in Paris?
3: I wish I could finish this ceremony.
7: Yes.
2: Please do.
3: If anyone else here knows of any reason why these two should not...

0: united in matrimony. Let him speak now or forever.
1: Excuse me, but I got a cablegram here for Mr. LeBlanc.
2: I am Paul LeBlanc. Let me see the cablegram. It's from Georgette. It says, please cancel plans for proxy wedding. Jacques Poirot and I were married this morning. would like to have waited a while, but Jacques insisted that we be married this month. Sorry, Georgette. P.S. June bride, big deal.
0: Well, I guess there won't be anything for me to do around here.
3: Oh, just a minute, Judge.
0: Oh?
3: I don't think all these preparations should go to waste.
4: Why, Mr. Boynton, what are you driving at?
3: You'll see. Miss Brooks, please stand over here by my side.
4: Yes, Mr. Boynton.
3: Walter and Harriet, you get over there.
5: Okay, Mr. Boynton.
3: Mrs. Davis, Mr. Conklin on our left. Thank you.
4: And now, Mr. Boynton?
3: Well, now we can have our own square dance. Do-si-do, and form a line. Come on in, the dancing's fine.
4: Oh, look at me. Instead of being wed, I'm dancing with the fellow who's got corners on his head.
6: 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In the 1960s, our Miss Brooks star Eve Arden would do some stage musical work, showing up in productions of both MAME and Hello, Dolly. 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
6: 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I'm your host, Greg Bell, and it's time now for a program that we've brought back a couple of times in the past. It's one that sort of slipped through the cracks, but the star was quite influential, and he also produced a famous son, multiple Emmy Award-winning television director James Burrows. Well, here is Abe Burrows in his very own musical variety series and an episode from June 12, 1948.
5: 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For example,
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5: 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It's so good, it takes your breath away. And here is Abe Burrows.
17: Hello. Hello. I'm Burrows, like he said. Well, here I am again in another 15 minutes of my futile race against television. Tonight, we're going to devote the entire program to an operetta. This is an expanded and revised version of a romantic schmaltz-type operetta that I wrote some time ago. There have been a lot of these old-world mythical kingdom things, things like the lovely student prince, or the Count of Luxembourg, the Prince of Pilsen, the Sultan of Schlitz. The stories of these operettas are generally about love among the nobility. Sad romances where he can't marry her because he has inherited the rare ailment that runs in his royal family, holes in the head. Well, my operetta's on that order. I call it The Duke of Dittendorten. Now, the last time I performed this operetta, I did it all alone. But tonight we're trying something new. We're going to do it with a cast of actors, Miss Mary Jane Croft and Mr. Hans Conried. I'm doing the operetta with these two people because, well, they're wonderful people, and because they're tremendously talented, and because, why should I have to take the rap by myself? The story of our operetta concerns the dashing and handsome Rudolf von und zu Mittelchuck, 4th Duke of Dittendorten. This dashing and handsome Duke, I play. The story is about this Duke and his futile, tragic love for a girl of the people, a commoner. You see, noblemen can never marry commoners. It'd kill the racket. Now the house lights dim, Maestro Milton DeLug, our conductor, gropes his way to the podium, and we hear the overture to the Duke of Dittendorten. Was the overture. And now as the curtain goes up, we see me, the Duke, sitting in my palace. I am awaiting the arrival of my old friend and counselor, Heinrich Heffelflügel, affectionately known as Schmozy. Schmozy enters and says,
18: Ah, good morning, your serene supreme highness.
17: Good morning, Schmozy.

0: Yes.
1: Hush, Mosey, I am so sad.
0: That? You? The Duke? Rudolph? That? You? Why?
1: I do not know.
0: You should be thinking of your poor, unhappy country. The people, they are rioting. They are clamoring for bread.
1: Bread, eh? Let me think. Say, I have it. Let him eat cake.
0: Cake! Your Highness, you always say, let him eat cake. Your father said, let him eat cake. Your grandfather said, let him eat cake. Your Highness, don't you understand? The people are sick of cake! Here in Bittendorten, they love pumpernickel.
1: That's true. Dittendortonites love their pumpernickel. Oh. Dittendortonites love their pumpernickel.
0: Dream days and nights of pumpernickel.
1: When they eat cake, they don't feel fed.
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1: Rolls they berate.
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1: Ah, Schmozy. Schmozy, it's strange, you know. It's so strange. Here I am, the Duke of Dittendorten. I have power, wealth. My people are starving, and yet I feel dissatisfied.
2: Maybe a wife, perhaps, you should have. Say, what about our neighbor, the Duchess of Dorten-Ditten?
1: What? You expect me, Rudolf of Dittendorten, to marry the Duchess of Dorten-Ditten down there? Say, where did they ever think of a silly name like Dorten-Ditten?
2: Well, they are foreigners.
1: You want me to marry a foreigner? I should report you to the Undittendorten Committee.
2: But, Your Highness, it is a rich country. They have the world's largest dues mine.
1: Dues?
2: Yes, D-O-O-Z.
1: What is this dues?
2: Oh, it's very valuable. What does doesn't do, dues does. Isn't it wonderful?
3: You're not listening.
1: It's no use, Schmozy. My heart still belongs to someone else.
2: You mean you're still yearning for the girl you loved in your student days, but whom you could never marry because she was a commoner?
1: Yes, I still love little Schnapsy. I wonder what happened to her.
2: Ridiculous! I wouldn't hear of it. And if I hear of it, I wouldn't listen. You, a duke with royal blood, thinking about a boyhood romance with a common peasant.
1: But I loved her. May not a duke love? True, I am a duke. But don't forget, I am also a man.
2: Ridiculous! Listen to me! Even though you love this maiden once, you really must forget her.
1: I can't.
2: You better.
1: I used to dream that someday little Schnapsy and I would wed.
2: Ridiculous.
1: Drop dead.

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0: Well, sir, now the stage darkens and we do a flashback scene. We flash back to the Duke student days at the University of Humperdinck. We see a bunch of happy students. On their faces, they bear the scars which they got in the traditional ancient manner, shaving with their father's razors. They all sing a rousing drinking song. And then, as they laughingly break up into small crap games, we see the Duke. He's a young incognito student. And with him is his friend Schmozy, then a young Schmo. As they stand there talking, a lovely barmaid approaches them. She speaks to the Duke and his friend.
14: Good afternoon, gentlemen. May I serve you?
0: Good afternoon. What is your name?
14: I'm Schnapsy.
15: It's all right, honey. I've had a few myself.
0: Go away. Don't mind him, my dear. I think Schnapsy is a lovely name. And you're a lovely girl.
14: Oh, thank you, sir. What's your name?
0: My name? I may not say. I'm incognito. Just call me Rudolph, Duke of Dittendorfen. You know something? I feel so strange. So very strange. I've never felt this way before.
14: Well, maybe it's the lousy beer we have here.
0: No, I think it's something else. The moment I saw you, this poor head of mine went round in a wonderful world. For somehow the moment I laid eyes on you, I knew that you were a girl. I think I'm in love.
14: And me too. Isn't it wonderful?
0: Yes, it is wonderful. When you're in love with the lover you love, and the lover you're loved by loves you.

0: High overhead and a moon in the sky up above. When you're in love with the one you're in love with, it's almost like being in love.
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2: Well, back to our operetta. The unhappy Duke of Dittendorton has finally decided to forget little Schnapsy. And he's consented to let Schmozy, the old counselor, introduce him to the Duchess of Dorton-Ditton. Schmozy enters breathlessly.
3: Your Highness, she's here, the Duchess, your future Frau.
2: Oh, what's she like, Schmozy?
3: Oh, she's wonderful. She's everything you could want in a wife. And besides, she's a woman. Here she comes now. Duchess, may I present the Duke of Dittendorton?
4: You're great.
2: Wait, that voice, that, it can't be.
4: Yes, Your Grace, it is.
3: This is my surprise, Rudolph. I brought back your Schnapsy. She is now a duchess. You see, some years ago she went to America, and she went on a radio program called Truth or Consequences, and one of the prizes was the Kingdom of Dorton-Ditton.
2: How wonderful. Schnapsy, we're together again. My beautiful, my sweet, we found each other.
4: Ain't a small world.
2: Oh, wonderful. And now we can combine our two countries. We'll unite Dittendorton and Dorton-Ditton into one country.
3: What will we call it?
2: 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Oh, happy day.

0: I brought in.
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5: And yes, that was Abe Burrows from June 12, 1948. 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Then a decade later took home both a Tony and a Pulitzer for another famous musical. I'll name it, and then wrap up When Radio Was right after this.
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5: Welcome back to When Radio Was, where before the break, I was talking about Abe Burrows. I mentioned that he won a Tony Award for Best Book for the 1951 hit musical Guys and Dolls. And a decade later took home both a Tony and a Pulitzer for another famous musical. The answer is How to Succeed in Business Without Really Trying. Burrows also won a directing Tony for that musical, and his co-writers were Jack Weinstock and Willie Gilbert. His co-writer on Guys and Dolls was Joe Swerling. First based on stories by Damon Runyon. I'm Greg Bell, and that'll do her. 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Until next time, I bid you farewell.
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0: Yeah, it's the world of investing. That's what I like to talk about. We'll probably talk about horses and dressage a fair amount.
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3: 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This is going to be a little different. You're going to get a little behind the scenes, my personal life a little bit, of course my career. At some point we'll talk about why I don't have a restaurant in New York City right now, kind of paining me, but I love my restaurants in Vegas. Well, we'll talk about all those kinds of things and all the great things about, of course, food. But food is just sort of the foundation of it all. 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
3: Just before midnight on Saturday, February 19th, 2005, Danielle Imbeau and her friend Richard Patron left a crowded Philadelphia bar. 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
9: It's August 2023, a county government meeting in Pennsylvania's Lehigh Valley. A young woman, early 20s, steps up to the mic to speak.
10: My two-month-old son was happily drinking milk from his bottle when he quickly started choking, turned blue, and went limp. My boyfriend transported our son to the changing table as I grabbed an anti-choking device and my boyfriend began assembling it. Two pumps of the device and my son was conscious, gasping for air and coughing up milk.
9: They all went to the ER to make sure the baby was okay.
10: But upon arriving at Lehigh Valley Hospital, the diagnosis quickly became something so different.
9: One of the doctors had a theory.
10: She stated to my father and mother-in-law that we are young, first-time

0: parents who got frustrated with their baby and violently shook him to make him stop crying, and a confession would only make things easier for us.
1: The parents were told to leave the hospital without their son, and he wouldn't come home for 7 whole months.
0: I'm a postpartum mom dealing with the grief and the trauma of my son being ripped from my arms. And I'm a mom who lost everything in less than 24 hours due to one doctor's misdiagnosis. Enough is enough.
1: And then the next person speaks. And the next one. The stories they tell form a pattern of parents walking into a Lehigh Valley hospital to get help for a child, only to leave without them. And the same doctor's name kept coming up again and again. A pediatrician.
2: I ask you, what kind of doctor does this?
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2: All right, if it is your birthday today, you share it with Billy Bob Thornton. 71 years old. He just did a bunch of Mick Ultra commercials during the World Cup. But he is an Academy Award winning actor, also a screenwriter. He won the Oscar for writing the film, Sling Blade, even though he starred in it, too. Fargo, the TV series. Yep. Monsters Ball. There you go. Hey, Barack Obama is 65 years old. Are we sure? Maybe somebody should check his birth certificate. NASCAR champion Jeff Gordon is 55. Duchess of Sussex, Meghan Markle, is 45. She was an American actress before marrying Prince Harry in 2018. Was she really a... No? Was she? Okay. All right. Okay. All right. Okay. Yeah, I got it. I got it. Yeah, they just went to London, too, and I don't know. She did something. I don't know. She's in trouble for doing something at Lady Diana's tomb. I don't know. Hey, reality star and author Amber Gill is 29. She won the fifth season of Love Island. Natalie Biden is 22. Granddaughter of former U.S. President Joe Biden. If they could still blow out the candles, these folks would be celebrating today. Fashion designer Louis Vuitton, born in 1821. Britain's Queen Mother. That was Queen Elizabeth II's mother. Born in 1900. Grammy award-winning jazz musician and singer Louis Armstrong. Born in 1901. Former White House correspondent Helen Thomas. Born in 1920, she worked for United Press International. She was an anti-Semite, though. Well, she was kind of getting dementia toward the end, too. And finally, actor and comedian Richard Belzer, born in 1944. He was in Law & Order Special Victims Unit. I saw him in a restaurant once in New York City, long time ago. But more importantly, if it's your birthday today, happy birthday to you. We're headed to the gym. You're listening to the Jim Polito Show. You are not alone.
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9: With the NBA draft now in the books, the focus will turn to the upcoming free agency period as well as the trade market. And there is one of those today as All-Star guard LaMelo Ball is being dealt along with Josh Green by Charlotte to Minnesota in return for Naz Reid and a boatload of draft picks and pick swaps. Also, Al Horford turning down a player option to re-up with the Warriors for 2 years and $14 million. In the majors last night, the Angels in 10 innings got by the Orioles 7-6. Halos manager Kurt Suzuki says they are never out of a game.
10: Down to the last out of the inning, the last out of the, you know, the game, whatever you want to call it, and the guys keep trying to, you know, keep putting good at bats, keep fighting.
9: The Angels have now won four of their last five. The United States men's soccer team at Inglewood, California tonight to take on Turkey to finish group stage play. Christian Pulisic expected to return from his calf injury. How much he plays, though, remains to be seen. That's sports. I'm Frank Arity.

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1: Good morning, I'm Brian Berner with this WXTK News Update. The Lindsay Clancy murder trial resumes today in Plymouth Superior Court. They say that on Friday, the jury visited Clancy's former home in Duxbury before returning to court to hear more testimony. The home in Duxbury is where Clancy strangled her three young children and then attempted to take her own life by jumping from the second story of her home, causing her to become a paraplegic back in 2023. Clancy's defense team says that she was suffering from postpartum psychosis and was over-medicated by her doctors, causing her to hear voices telling her to hurt her children. Court officials say that her defense team has pleaded not guilty by reason of insanity. An October 13th special election has been scheduled to fill two seats on the Barnstable Town Council. One of the vacancies was created when Precinct 1 Town Councilor Gordon Starr announced his resignation last week for medical reasons, and back in June, former Barnstable Town Councilor President Felicia Penn from Precinct 13 died at the age of 73 following a battle with cancer. They say that the winners of the special election will finish out the terms of Starr and Penn, and if they would like to remain on the council after November of 2027, they would have to seek re-election. Several national night out events are scheduled to take place across Cape Cod on Tuesday. John Bayback reports.
2: Yarmouth residents can join police and other local agencies at Parker's River Landing from 5 to 8. Dennis Police will host an event from 4 to 7 at the police department on Bob Crawl Road. And in Wellfleet, residents can join first responders from 3:30 to 6 on Lawrence Road between the police and fire departments. National Night Out is held on the first Tuesday of August to build partnerships between police and communities they serve. In the newsroom, I'm John Bayback.
1: And in sports, the Red Sox are heading home after a 7-game West Coast road trip. The Sox swept the Dodgers following their 8-4 victory in the series finale from Los Angeles yesterday. Jake Bennett earned the win after striking out 4 over 5 and 2/3 innings. Boston has now won 7 of their last 8 and will host the Chicago White Sox for a 3-game series that will begin tomorrow at Fenway. First pitch is scheduled for 7:10 p.m. I'm Brian Berner, News Radio 95. 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
5: 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So is Route 6 Mid-Cape Highway between Sagamore and Provincetown. 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

0: Your outside meteorologist, Danielle Noyce, with your forecast. Showers, downpours, thunder off and on today. Locally heavy rain, quite muggy with highs in the upper 70s and windy. Out of the south-southwest, 20 to 30 miles per hour, some gusts around 45. Any lingering showers end tonight. Clearing arrives late, lows in the lower 60s. Tomorrow, sun returns. Less humid, highs in the low 80s. Wednesday, turning sticky again. A mix of sun and clouds, slight chance of a passing shower and highs in the upper 70s. For the only forecast you need to know, download our free 1 Degree Outside weather app.
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0: right. Hey, this is going to pit two fans of the show against each other. I think. I know that John Scungio's up. But in the Little League Championship for Rhode Island, Lincoln beat Barrington.
1: Barrington.
0: My old adopted hometown of Lincoln, where John Scungio's from. Yeah. They beat him, and now they go on to Connecticut. I think that's great. That is amazing. The kid pitching for Lincoln, I want to make sure I say his name properly. Tucker Chaunier, I think it is. Chaunier, I think it is pronounced. Yeah. And apparently he was on fire. He got, as Frank Costanza would say, he's got a rocket for an arm. But anyway, we'll have to see what Frank from Barrington has to say about this later. I am sure that John is very happy about that championship, as well he should be. Oh, speaking of guys who are always happy. Oh, not that one.
2: He's one of the most experienced weather forecasters in New England, and now he's right here, the Jim Police.

0: can't say that I blame you. So we're going to have some downpours, eh, Tommy?
1: Yeah, and those flash flood warnings could be popping up almost anywhere in Massachusetts, especially central areas today.
0: No, that's not good.
1: Yeah, no, not at all. Bad Monday.
0: But tomorrow better, right?
1: Yes.
0: Okay.
1: A bit better. We'll have sunshine tomorrow.
0: Sunshine tomorrow. Like that.
1: Yep.
0: I like that. Dry air or not?
1: Oh, yeah. Much less humid. Yes.
0: Much less humid. I like that a lot, Tommy. It's all good.
1: Mm-hmm.
0: Hey, so first of all, congratulations to Nico and Alyssa for getting
1: That's
0: engaged.
1: Right.
0: Isn't that lovely?
1: Yes, it is.
0: It is.
1: We had a fine lunch yesterday with them at
0: you did?
1: Max's in Springfield.
0: Oh, yep. You went to Max's.
1: Yeah, we did.
0: Well, look at you, Tommy.
2: Sounds like a fine
1: My
2: broth of a lad.
1: Breakfast.
0: Yeah. Yeah, Nico's a fine broth of a lad, El Luco.
2: For those who don't listen to the 5 o'clock hour, they don't get it. But.
0: For those who don't listen to the 5 o'clock hour, he's a fine broth of a lad.
1: Good.
0: But congratulations, and she's so
1: Thank you.
0: And I mean, they had kind of hinted at this. Well, Alyssa had to Kathy. They were talking while I was talking with Nico at the Springfield Italian feast and festival a few weeks ago, and. She had said, "Oh yeah, they're gonna get married." So I was excited to hear that, and then to hear,
1: very nice.
0: Boom shakala, they got engaged. It was great.
1: Yeah,
0: good for
1: they
0: good
1: did that for, over in Missquamica.
0: Yes, right at the beach. The pictures are great.
1: Yeah.
0: Pictures are great. Now,
1: yeah,
0: I'm gonna see if when you have a delusion, because you did when I called you on Saturday, you had a delusion. I'm gonna see if you can remember the name of the person. Now, El Luco, you got to hear this story. And we're all adults here. It might be a little salty. So, Kathy and Cheddar and I, no, it was Friday night. Kathy and Cheddar and I went out to get a bite to eat. And we were sitting in an establishment where we were in a booth, but we were kind of adjacent to the. This is one of those restaurants with a big bar, you know, in the middle and all the tables around it. And a gentleman sat down right across from us. And how can I say this politely? He had plumber's crack. We were faced with plumber's crack as he sat there at the bar right across from us as we tried to dine. Now, this brought about a conversation at the table, right, Tommy? I had told you about this, that the women were speculating, Cheddar and Kathy were, doesn't he know? Like, doesn't he feel a draft? You know, and I know, El Luco, right? And I said, ladies, I don't think he cares. You know, like, he probably does feel a draft. You would feel a draft. But I said, I tried to explain to them that a gentleman could say, yeah, I don't care. You know, have a nice look. So, Luco, I shared this with Tommy.
2: Yes.
0: Okay, I sent him a text and actually sent him a picture because I happened to snap a pic. I don't know why.
2: Yeah, why?
0: It's just, you know, it's that old reporter in me. Like, I've got to see it, you know, like a train wreck. You know what I mean?
2: Yeah.
0: It's like that.
2: There's a big difference between that and the train wreck.
0: Well, this is pretty close. So, Tommy came up with a name. He said, that's...
2: Oh boy.
0: And he gave the first name Felix. And I'm going to see if he can remember the last name.
2: Oh boy.
0: He said, that's Felix Blank. He's known for ass-cracking at restaurants. He started his career in Shrub Oak, then moved his tyranny to Central Mass. Tommy, do you remember the last name you provided? Because it was what was it?
1: Of course I do. Because he has become famous in the world of crack openings. His name is Felix Monongahela.
0: How did you remember that?
1: Because it's a real person. It is not a delusion.
0: El Luco.
1: There are newspaper articles about Mr. Monongahela all across the land. He does this on purpose. He knew his opening was exposed to the diners, and this is what he does.
0: So he's kind of like a restaurant terrorist, right?
1: Yes.
0: Okay. Mm-hmm. I can't, El Luco, I'm speechless because I can't believe he remembered the name.
2: That is the name he gave me.
0: No, because he makes these names up.
2: Well, of course he does.
0: No. Yeah, right, right.
1: Luke.
2: What?
1: Luke.
2: Yes.
1: Please listen to me. Everything that I say on this program is real.
2: Yeah, right.
0: The forecast
1: Everything.
0: Is.
2: Well, forecast
0: might
2: be.
0: The forecast is. And when you say your name, those two things are real. Other than that, I can't believe he remembered Monongahela.
1: Monongahela.
0: Monongahela, yes, Monongahela.
1: He's named after the river that runs through Pittsburgh.
0: There's a Monongahela, rather?
1: Yes. Oh, hey, Dumbbell Luco,
2: yes.
1: Look it up.
0: Monongahela. Monongahela. I knew there were a lot. There's a lot of bridges in Pittsburgh, right?
1: Yes.
0: Yeah. I know.
2: It's 130 mile. Can I go ahead?
0: Yeah, go ahead.
2: Please. It is a 130 mile long river from West Virginia into Pennsylvania. Into Pittsburgh.
1: See, and I'm delusional.
0: You picked the name of a river.
1: He did, not me.
0: Okay, you could have said his name was Felix Nashua. There's the Nashua River.
1: The reason he named it after Monongahela is because that's on the banks of the Monongahela is where he started practicing his craft.
2: President say Felix the Cat, which is an old cartoon, isn't it?
0: Yeah, Felix the Cat is a... Well, and then Tommy had a professor named Felix... What was his name?
1: Vondracek.
0: Vondracek, and I didn't believe that name, and...
1: And I guess I made this one up, too, huh?
0: No, Vondracek, you didn't. Cutie Pie looked it up years ago, and there actually was a history teacher, Felix Vondracek, at the University of North Dakota. Yeah. There was. And people didn't, by the way, many of his students didn't like him. Felix Vondracek. They did not like him. You apparently did.
1: I thought he was most entertaining.
0: Okay, like you.
1: That's right.
0: And you got, Jimmy H. is saying the Vox is right again, one of the three rivers in Pittsburgh.
1: That's right.
0: I did know there. I didn't know it was three, but I knew that when you're navigating through Pittsburgh, there's a good chance you're going to be going over a bridge within Pittsburgh. Okay, you did get a chance to talk to Cheddar the other night too.
1: Yes, I did. Cheesy had very nice comments.
0: Yeah, she did. She did very, uh-huh. very much. And then she filled you in on the situation in France with the illegal immigrants and everything uh-huh. else. And she'll be going back soon. No. Wait a minute. She's going back in September. Cheddar's going back in September. Her husband is coming home for the last 2 weeks of August, which will be nice. We'll be able to see him. Okay. Well, I guess... Monongahela.
1: That's right.
0: When he threw that out, Monongahela.
1: Now, I got some communications over the weekend.
0: Oh, you did? From who?
1: Oh, I can't
0: it's backwards,
1: release
0: Chris.
1: My sources.
0: It's backwards, Chris.
1: That Mr. Monongahela may be practicing his craft somewhere along the shores of the Cape this weekend.
0: He's going to be going to Cape Cod restaurants?
1: Yes. Mm-hmm.
0: Tommy, I couldn't believe it for the whole meal right across from us. And Luco, Tommy can attest to, we did send you photographic evidence, didn't we?
1: Yes.
0: Yeah.
2: Wait, we're just talking about you, mean?
0: Yeah, I sent him a picture of the guy from behind. You know, from behind.
2: Yeah,
0: His back, excuse me, his back was to us. Yeah, yeah. Not good. You gotta. You know what? We all get a little older. You know, we all may have a little, you know, a little dough around the midsection. You got to pull those babies up in the back, if you know what I mean. Just
1: now, I have somewhat of a scatological question
0: to
1: ask.
0: No, because I know where you're going. I know exactly where you're going. You have the picture, so you answer your own question. Look at the picture, okay? All right.
1: All right.
0: The man, let's just say the man was practicing good hygiene, okay?
1: Yeah, and you know what you're doing now?
0: What?
1: You're providing me with my, you are not giving me my right of free speech.
0: There is no free speech. Oh, wait a minute. You know what?
1: What?
0: Dennis O'Connor, I think who you know from Superior Waste and Recycling.
1: Yep.
0: There's a picture of Dennis with his wife and two of his lovely daughters. And in the background is the Mongolia River. He just said that to me.
1: Monongahela River.
0: Monongahela, whatever. Is that an Indian name?
1: I believe it is.
0: Okay.
1: I believe it is.
0: Monongahela River, and it's a beautiful picture. The river looks, I mean, it's just in the distance. It looks okay. And you can see the city of some of the high rises of Pittsburgh. And there's Dennis O'Connor.
1: Uh-huh.
0: Wow. Our friend. Okay.
1: Yeah. The Monongahela somewhat resembles the Ganges River.
0: No, it does. If it did.
2: Forecast time, everybody.
0: Yeah, forecast time, Tommy. Please. Please.
1: All right. Showers and thunderstorms today. Locally heavy downpours could provide some areas of flooding. Our high temperatures will be in the low to mid-70s. More showers and thunderstorms early tonight, then clearing toward morning. Our lows will be in the 60s. And for tomorrow, mainly sunny and warmer. Highs in the low 80s.
0: All right, Tommy, thank you very much, my friend, and we will catch up with you tomorrow.
1: Okay, sounds good.
0: Take care. Tommy B., everybody. All right. A new poll out. Who's the number one contender among the Democrats to run for president? I'll give you a hint. Longtime listeners will get this one. Whee! Stick around. You're listening to the Jim Polito Show. You are not alone.
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0: Welcome back. Hey, it was an important anniversary yesterday. Well, a birthday. Molly Bish, the Warren lifeguard who disappeared. It was her birthday yesterday. She was 17 years old when she disappeared. She would have been 43 years old yesterday. And we will every year remember her, not just on that day, but on other days. And God bless her. God bless her family. And still no answer on who killed her. All right. Mayor Pete comes out number one in a poll of Michigan voters. Whee! Yes! If the election were held today, polling firm said, who would you vote for? 24.2% said Buttigieg. But you know who came in second in the poll? No, not Kamala Harris. The second line is undecided. 24.2 people said Buttigieg. 21.7 said undecided. Kamala Harris, 5.1% behind Mayor Pete. Whee! Buttigieg. You still got a man problem, Democrats. By the way, Kamala Harris, I mean, she's running, guys. She's running. She's out there talking to fundraisers. She's out there talking to pro-Palestinian activists. And, right, I don't understand how you can be Jewish anymore and vote Democrat, but we'll get into that later. Okay, when we return, who's the biggest enemy of Democrat socialists? It's actually Democrats. I'll prove it. Hey, Cape Cod.
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1: It would have been the biggest attack since World War II.
2: I'm Dave Anthony, Fox News. That's what President Trump tells reporters on Air Force One. An attack on Iran he called off over the weekend.
3: Frankly, Saudi Arabia didn't want it either. They thought that the deal is imminent.
2: Several Gulf countries urged the president to let talks continue with Iran.
23: They're concerned that if the United States targets Iranian energy infrastructure, that the response would mean missile fire toward gas and oil fields in the Persian Gulf. Some of these areas, like the liquefied natural gas production in Qatar, for example, or other American-linked energy infrastructure in Saudi Arabia. It's interesting, though, the Iranians today saying that these talks aren't directly taking place with the Americans. And we've seen in the past that they make these statements simply to a domestic audience. Oftentimes, they'll say one thing publicly and then something else behind the scenes at the negotiating table.
2: That's Fox's Trey Yings. The president insists he won't let Iran get nuclear weapons, and he's trying to get the Strait of Hormuz fully open, ending shipping disruptions. And this morning, the pause in strikes and the talks have oil prices dropping about 5%. Tens of thousands of people remain out of their homes in the Spokane, Washington area, evacuated as wildfires keep burning. More than 600 homes and other structures are destroyed. Washington Governor Bob Ferguson says,
24: there are just so many Washingtonians who have literally lost everything in a very, very short period of time. Just in a matter of hours, their lives changed.
2: Three still uncontained fires have burned more than 7,000 acres. Acting Attorney General Todd Blanche may move forward at tomorrow's committee vote in the Senate. Last night, he formally rescinded the controversial $1.8 billion anti-weaponization fund that was part of the IRS tax settlement. Two Republican senators, John Cornyn and Tom Tillis, have demanded that that fund be dissolved, or else they had threatened to vote against Blanche's nomination to be attorney general, which would have potentially blocked Blanche from being confirmed. 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
38: Good morning, I'm Brian Berner with this WXTK News Update. An October 13th special election has been scheduled to fill two seats on the Barnstable Town Council. One of the vacancies was created when Precinct 1 Town Councilor Gordon Starr announced his resignation last week for medical reasons, and back in June, former Barnstable Town Councilor President Felicia Penn from Precinct 13 died at the age of 73 following a battle with cancer. They say that the winners of the special election will finish out the terms of Starr and Penn, and if they would like to remain on the council after November of 2027, they would have to seek re-election. The Lindsay Clancy murder trial resumes today in Plymouth Superior Court. They say that on Friday, the jury visited Clancy's former home in Duxbury before returning to court to hear more testimony. The home in Duxbury is where Clancy strangled her three young children and then attempted to take her own life by jumping from the second story of her home, causing her to become a paraplegic back in 2023. Clancy's defense team says that she was suffering from postpartum psychosis and was over-medicated by her doctors, causing her to hear voices telling her to hurt her children. Court officials say that her defense team has pleaded not guilty by reason of insanity. Police say that they've captured a suspect at Sandy Pond on Sunday evening after a weekend-long search. More from Justin Pospiak.
5: HyannisNews.com reports both Barnstable and Yarmouth officers approached a white Mercedes SUV around 6 p.m. yesterday with their guns drawn and arrested a 25-year-old man tied to an overnight search. Police recovered a holstered semi-automatic handgun from that vehicle. The suspect had been wanted on a warrant for allegedly assaulting a pregnant woman, and officers believed he was armed. The search intensified Saturday night in downtown Hyannis, where police briefly detained a man who turned out not to be the suspect. Officials say they cannot release more details about the domestic violence case until after arraignment. I'm Justin Pospiak.
38: And in sports, the Red Sox are heading home after a 7-game West Coast road trip. The Sox swept the Dodgers following their 8-4 victory in the series finale from Los Angeles yesterday. Jake Bennett earned the win after striking out 4 over 5 2/3 innings. Boston has now won 7 of their last 8 and will host the Chicago White Sox for a 3-game series that will begin tomorrow at Fenway. First pitch is scheduled for 7:10 p.m. I'm Brian Berner, News Radio 95, WXTK.
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10: Under 5-minute delays traveling onto the Cape with typical stop-and-go and slowdowns at the bridges. That stop-and-go on 28 South between Bourne Bridge and Bourne Rotary. Route 3 South is slower at the Sagamore Bridge traveling onto the Cape, but no crashes. I'm Gina Genesis.
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7: Your look at the 1 degree outside weather network forecast for Cape Cod and the islands.
13: 1 degree outside, meteorologist Danielle Noyce with your forecast. Showers, downpours, thunder off and on today. Locally heavy rain, quite muggy with highs in the upper 70s and windy. Out of the south-southwest, 20 to 30 miles per hour, some gusts around 45. Any lingering showers end tonight. Clearing arrives late, lows in the lower 60s. Tomorrow, sun returns. Less humid, highs in the low 80s. Wednesday, turning sticky again. A mix of sun and clouds, slight chance of a passing shower and highs in the upper 70s. For the only forecast you need to know, download our free 1 degree outside weather app.
14: Hey, everybody, this is Ed Lambert. Look, I'm out today. Bob is going to be playing the best of it for the first 2 hours, and Jim Polito will be doing the third hour. Thank you, Jim, for doing that.
15: Looking forward to talking to Louisa Piwanski. Louisa, good morning. Welcome to the show. How are you?
16: Good morning, Ed. It's great to be back. Thank you for having me.
15: I know it. Last time we spoke, we were shooting for sometime in the spring. Well, that got now we're talking about in the middle of July, which is good because so much has happened.
16: Yes.
15: Congratulations, yeah. First of all, for the EIS, that the environmental impact statement, and the EIR with the state, getting those over the hump and approved. Congratulations to everybody on the at Department of Transportation for getting that done, Lisa.
16: Thank you very much, Ed. It's truly a team effort, and we had this in our sights for some time, and everybody pulled together. We worked with environmental agencies to make sure they weren't surprised by anything we saw, and this is because this is the biggest project in decades, it received the highest level of environmental scrutiny, so it was pretty exciting to get that record of decision.
15: Well, congratulations on getting it done. And I know that there's a you guys got a public hearing coming up on Thursday down in Bourne to give everybody an update of what's happening. But before I do that, Lisa, when you guys do an EIS for the feds or an EIR for the state, are there any, as time goes on and new things are learned, are there any supplemental type of environmental impacts that you may have to do or propose to have included in the EIS or EIR?
16: There are procedures in which you can do a reevaluation based on new scope of work or something you've added or subtracted. Those tend to be fairly quick and efficient. I cannot imagine a scenario in which we would go back and do this whole EIS or EIR all over again. We would just either file a notice of project change or a reevaluation. So there are procedures in place for just that scenario.
15: The meeting that's coming up at the Bourne High School on Thursday, 6 to 8 o'clock, part of it, I was reading the purpose of the hearings to provide the public with the opportunity to learn more and comment on the proposed placement of the Sagamore Bridge. Is this still an ongoing proposal of the replacement of the Sagamore Bridge, or is it all done? I had a feeling it was all done.
16: Well, the design parameters have largely been set. We have put in a lot of detail that we would like to share with the public. And I will say this is definitely not the first time we have shared the design with the public.
15: No.
16: We've been doing this for years, and we've been adding layers and details. So we really do want to know what people think. We think that based on prior and extensive public comment, we have responded to what most people are looking for, that classic arch twin span over the Cape Cod Canal with room for people walking over the bridge or biking, more room for cars to maneuver in. But we really would like to hear what people have to say. And there would be opportunities to make modifications in the design if that's what was called for.
15: And it's funny because you mentioned that, because when people really focus on what the bridge is going to look like, but probably the major hurdle, if you will, is getting on and getting off the bridges on both sides of the canal. I mean, the whole aspect of of designing the connections from the local roadways to the bridge itself, huge impact.
16: Yes, you nailed it, Ed. That is one of the big challenges that we had. Is the bridges, of course, are too narrow, as anyone traveling over them will experience. But as you pointed out correctly, the local roadways leading to the bridge and the major regional roadways leading to the bridge are designed pretty inefficiently. And what we hear from Bourne residents all the time is that it's difficult to do errands like grocery shopping or dry cleaners during the peak summer season. So what we've done with the design of the interchanges is separate out local traffic movements from the major volumes headed over the bridge.
15: Talk about a bag of worms, huh? talk about a traffic engineer's delight. You never have to worry about a job again. Jeez Louise, I'm telling you.
16: It is complex, but we have some outstanding traffic engineers. And if you don't mind, Ed, I would also point out that we are going to focus a lot at the public hearing and through construction on traffic management, because we know that's on people's minds.
15: Is everything on schedule?
16: Yes, yes. In February when we spoke, I was telling you that we would, in the springtime, issue a request for letters of interest from the design and construction community. We did that in March. We received a lot of letters of interest. More than 99 firms showed up at our industry day information session.
0: We have since issued a request for qualification. So to everybody who expressed interest, we put out a notice and said, show us that you're qualified to replace the Sagamore Bridge. So they are responding as we speak. The deadline for that is July 28th. And then we're going to go through everybody who responded, all their qualifications. Can they construct this? Do they have a track record? Are they financially capable? Do they have the equipment? And at the end of the summer, we'll pick the top 3 to 5 teams and then invite them to issue a proposal to construct the bridge. And when that process is done, we'll issue a major contract, and construction will begin at the end of 2027. So everything I said in February is still on track.
15: How many of the companies, Louisa, that, you know, you had 99, you said, firms that expressed interest. How many of them are from the United States?
0: I would say the vast majority of them. Many of them are actually local to Massachusetts or New England. We have heard that there are a couple of big national firms also interested, so we won't know for sure until this period closes on July 28th, and then we'll start to winnow down which ones are the best qualified.
15: Really, there are bridge builders in the Commonwealth of Massachusetts that would like to do the Sagamore?
0: Absolutely. Really? They would, yes.
15: I mean, the same ones are going to be doing the Bass River Bridge and stuff, you know?
0: Well, you're raising a good point, Ed, is that they need to have the capacity to do this work. So if they are stretched thin all over the state, we're going to point that out and make sure that we're picking the ones that are not only capable of doing the job, but have the capacity to do it.
15: Yeah, so they can, you know, walk and chew gum. They can do the Tobin and the Sagamore at the same time, right?
0: Yes. And every action they take once they're in the field will be supervised by MassDOT employees. So we're not going to send them out there and say, tell us when it's done. We're going to be right there on scene with them.
15: Now, is your job over once the contracts go out?
0: No, it is not, fortunately, because I really love this job. I will be responsible for making sure it gets into construction, and the construction requirement for all of us is on time and on budget. So I'm here for the long run, Ed. I hope you and I will have many conversations as this project moves forward.
15: Louisa, hey, tell me about the poor people up in the hill, the homes that were taken and people. Is everybody happy up there yet, or you still have people bitching and moaning and lawsuits and everything else? What's going on with that?
0: Well, the 12 of the 13 homes have been taken, and many of the people have already moved out of the neighborhood. Some have found homes in nearby towns or in Bourne. We had one homeowner who reached out to us to tell us how professionally she was treated by our staff, so that was good news. I would say there are varying degrees of satisfaction. Many people initially were very upset about having homes taken, understandably so. And some, as the process continued, took this as an opportunity to move somewhere else, consider a different, location or type of home to live in. So we are working with them all the way through, all the way to moving day, and we have staff making sure the movers are doing their job.
15: So there's really no pro tanto. There's really no lawsuits that are going to be filed against you guys. What do they have, 2 or 3 years to say we didn't get the right kind of dough, or we all that type of stuff from the legal standpoint? So that's all put to bed right now from 12 out of the 13?
0: There are two things that happen. We can take their home by eminent domain and pay them for it, and they do have to move at a certain point because the Commonwealth will take ownership of the house. However, they do still have 3 years to decide whether they want to appeal the amount that we gave them. They can't appeal the taking itself, but they do have the right to go through a process of appealing how much we pay them for it. So I don't know if so, how many will appeal, but we're moving forward with the bridge project.
15: Okay, so you don't know of any class action or, you know, a group of lawyers getting together representing eight people or anything like that right now, right?
0: No. I mean, eminent domain is a very well-established right of government, I guess you could say, or something that government has used for hundreds of years. So that isn't necessarily appealable. It is for an obvious public good. But I think what many people focus on is how much are they getting for their homes, and they absolutely have
15: suing you
0: and,
15: for the more money.
0: We will, you know, certainly respond. So that's part of the process.
15: Okay. Hey, look, money. Where's the money? Did we really get the dough?
0: Yes. Yes, we do. So what will happen? Right now, the funds, the $1.2 billion in federal funds, are on the federal side of the ledger. We have to complete these steps that I described earlier. And in late August, early September, we're going to send the request for proposals in a draft version for the Federal Highway Administration to review. They have an earlier draft right now. What we're going to be asking them for at the end of August is to approve it. Once they approve that, within seconds, we will be requesting that the funds be moved from the federal side of the ledger into state accounts. And then I'll call you and let you know, Ed, and your listeners, because that will be a big day for us.
15: We want the money transferred out of the feds before the attorney general sues Trump anymore, you know, that type of thing.
0: Yeah, we just, it's part of the process that transfer cannot take place until you go through certain steps. So we've been hitting all of our milestones, staying on schedule, just, you know, keeping focused on moving the project forward, and we expect to have the funds transferred over.
15: Felisa, are there any projects right now that are competing for state funds that may or may not affect the funding from the state point of view for the Sagamore?
0: I don't think so, Ed. I mean, we do have a number of large-scale projects and medium and small projects all over the Commonwealth, but the governor has identified this as one of the very top priorities, and the fact that she's committed $700 million and agreed to take ownership of the bridge once it's completed, I think is an indicator that those funds aren't going anywhere, that they're fully committed and they will not be pulled away to other projects.
15: Okay. 508-775-9985. If you have any questions for Louisa Biwanski, please give us a call. We'll get you on, and she'll answer the questions. Hey, I was listening to Bridging the Gap with Matt and Paul were putting on. How's that being, accepted by everybody? I know that you put up you were there a little bit and giving everybody an update. I'm just wondering how much of everything that, when people see what's happening, I mean, you know, when the rubber meets the road and they actually see the construction or the closing down or, it's going to be, I wonder if it's going to be a shock to an awful lot of people of, holy geez, I had no idea it was going to be this extensive. Do you get that feeling, Louisa, or not?
0: Well, Ed, that is such a great point, because we had worried about that too. And that's why we're talking to as many people on Cape Cod as possible. That's why I'm here today to share updates on the project and participate in Bridge the Gap and our public hearing, because we really want people to know this is real, it's happening, and we want to make sure that we're addressing their concerns. And I will say there is a pretty visible sign, and literally a sign on the Sagamore Bridge. If you cross over in either direction, you'll notice some cranes and some piles sticking out of the ground. And we put up a sign noting that this is a work in progress. It's early work in advance of construction of the new Sagamore Bridge. And what we're doing is driving piles and drilling shafts deep, deep into the ground to make sure that we understand soil conditions underneath, so that if there are any boulders in the way, we're addressing those rather than wait till construction when it gets very expensive to have delays or unforeseen circumstances.
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7: What's the doomsday clock, Josh?
8: So the doomsday clock is a metaphorical clock that is overseen by the Bulletin of Atomic Scientists. It's a graphic representation of how close humanity is to self-inflicted disaster.
7: They moved the second hand on the clock forward to 89 seconds to midnight, which means it's the closest that clock has ever been to midnight since they started.
8: In 1947, when the U.S. and Russia were starting the Cold War, it was 7 minutes to midnight. We're now less than 2 minutes away from midnight. The furthest away it was from midnight was 1991, after the Soviet Union dissolved. It was all the way back from 17 minutes to midnight.
7: I think it's a valuable thing because it just raises awareness every year with people. Just another thing to kind of say, hey, like, we're not

0: What are they going to put up, another bank? I am so sick and tired of every time I turn around, there's another bank going up. You know what we need is a good rib place, Ed. You know, Carlos, we do. I don't know. We're you know, because of the demographics down here and stuff like that, a lot of the, you know, we don't need a big chain, but it would be nice to get, you know, a good rib place down here or a good steakhouse. We, you know, I don't know. Ever since, we don't really have a steakhouse down here. Bob, do we got a steakhouse down here? I don't think so.
1: We used to have Outback, but that was the only one.
0: That's gone, Bob.
1: Oh, yeah, Outback's been gone a long time. So the answer is no, we do not.
0: I don't know. We need a steakhouse down here somewhere. Not a, and I agree with you, Carlos. No more banks. We got enough. 508-775-9985. Don and Monty McBee said you're right about this charter commission stuff, Ed. You know, like most genius types, proposals for governance changes the process is exactly the reverse of rational procedure for a change in local governance. Doesn't make any sense, Don, what they want to do. Typical of the government. Time for the 7:30 news. I'm Ed Lambert. I'll be back. Hang on.
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3: Good morning, I'm Brian Berner with this WXTK news update. The Lindsay Clancy murder trial resumes today in Plymouth Superior Court. They say that on Friday, the jury visited Clancy's former home in Duxbury before returning to court to hear more testimony. The home in Duxbury is where Clancy strangled her three young children and then attempted to take her own life by jumping from the second story of her home, causing her to become a paraplegic back in 2023. Clancy's defense team says that she was suffering from postpartum psychosis and was over-medicated by her doctors, causing her to hear voices telling her to hurt her children. Court officials say that her defense team has pleaded not guilty by reason of insanity. An October 13th special election has been scheduled to fill two seats on the Barnstable Town Council. One of the vacancies was created when Precinct 1 Town Councilor Gordon Starr announced his resignation last week for medical reasons, and back in June, former Barnstable Town Councilor President Felicia Penn from Precinct 13 died at the age of 73 following a battle with cancer. They say that the winners of the special election will finish out the terms of Starr and Penn, and if they would like to remain on the council after November of 2027, they would have to seek re-election. Several national night out events are scheduled to take place across Cape Cod on Tuesday. John Bayback reports.
4: Yarmouth residents can join police and other local agencies at Parker's River Landing from 5 to 8. Dennis Police will host an event from 4 to 7 at the police department on Bob Crawl Road. And in Wellfleet, residents can join first responders from 3:30 to 6 on Lawrence Road between the police and fire departments. National Night Out is held on the first Tuesday of August to build partnerships between police and communities they serve. In the newsroom, I'm John Bayback.
3: And in sports, the Red Sox are heading home after a 7-game West Coast road trip. The Sox swept the Dodgers following their 8-4 victory in the series finale from Los Angeles yesterday. Jake Bennett earned the win after striking out 4 over 5 2/3 innings. Boston has now won 7 of their last 8 and will host the Chicago White Sox for a 3-game series that will begin tomorrow at Fenway. First pitch is scheduled for 7:10 p.m. I'm Brian Berner, News Radio 95. 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
3: Busier at Belmont Circle at Buzzards Bay, also at the Bourne Rotary. Traveling onto the Cape is at slowdown with an under 5-minute delay, but no reported crashes. Sagamore Bridge is moving well. 28 and Route 6 Mid-Cape Highway remain trouble-free. I'm Gina Genesis.
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2: Now, your look at the 1 degree outside weather network forecast for Cape Cod and the islands.
5: 1 degree outside, meteorologist Danielle Noyce with your forecast. Showers, downpours, thunder off and on today. Locally heavy rain, quite muggy with highs in the upper 70s and windy. Out of the south-southwest, 20 to 30 miles per hour, some gusts around 45. Any lingering showers end tonight. Clearing arrives late, lows in the lower 60s. Tomorrow, sun returns. Less humid, highs in the low 80s. Wednesday, turning sticky again. A mix of sun and clouds, slight chance of a passing shower and highs in the upper 70s. For the only forecast you need to know, download our free 1 degree outside weather app.
6: Blizzard Hernando knocks out power to 80% of the area and 100% of the Outer Cape for nearly a week. An unexpected squall line rips through the Cape, leaving thousands in the dark for days again.
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8: Hey everybody, this is Ed Lambert. Look, I'm out today. Bob is going to be playing the best of it for the first 2 hours, and Jim Polito will be doing the third hour. Thank you, Jim, for doing that.
9: I'm Ed Lambert talking to Louisa Pywanski about the bridges, the Sagamore Bridge, and what's coming up. There's a hearing coming up, but not a hearing on the July 23rd in a couple of days from 6 to 8 over at Bourne High School. And Louisa, there's another one coming up in early September. Who the hell is the Cape Cod Bridges Advisory Group meeting? What's that all about?
10: Oh, that is a group. Typically, when we have large-scale projects, we invite sort of a coalition of representatives of the area to advise us and to make sure that we're getting really in-depth local knowledge, because we're not there and our advisors are. So this Cape Cod Bridges Advisory Group is made up of some residents, some organizations. I think the Cape Cod Chamber of Commerce is on it. The elected officials are often represented at the meeting. The town of Bourne is there. And what we do is present quarterly updates on the project ask them for feedback on it. We do it. Another project I'm working on is in Alston, and we have something similar. We have an advisory body helping us understand local concerns.
9: Is that the Mass Pike deal?
10: Yes.
9: The Alston deal?
10: Yes. Yeah. Yes.
9: How much money is that costing, by the way?
10: We're finding out right now. We lost a federal grant last year, and we're doing an in-depth cost analysis right now. We think that the price tag on that project is higher. We're waiting to find out what the independent consultant says. I will say on Cape Cod Bridges, also since the last time you and I spoke, we've done an independent cost estimate of Sagamore, and something called a cost schedule and risk assessment workshop, where we brought in experts to pour over the plans and project for 3 days and tell us whether we had been accurate in estimating the schedule and the cost.
9: And what did they tell you?
10: They said we had. I think I mentioned last time we spoke that we did this same kind of workshop 3 years ago, before we had done a lot of work on design. And the Federal Highway Administration told us then that we had not been conservative enough in assessing risk. We were assuming that everything would go swimmingly. And they said, you know, that doesn't happen in projects. So build in more risk into your cost estimate. And we did just that. And this time around, they have found that we did a much better job of estimating cost and schedule.
9: Which means that you guys, you know, you got to have more what ifs. What if this and what if that and all the what ifs
10: exactly.
9: up and down the line. What happens if the company can't step up to the plate and get the job done? You know, what if the Fed money, like what happens if they cut off some of it? You know, what the, all the what ifs and the work. What happened up in Austin, by the way? Why did the feds cut off some dough up there? What happened?
10: It's a very different project from Cape Cod Bridges. The Cape Cod Bridges, of course, are federally owned structures, and there's a partnership with the Commonwealth to replace them and transfer ownership. The Austin project had a number of features that the then incoming administration did not favor. They were focused on, you know, equity issues. There was participation. Harvard University is one of our project partners. And the whole program, this was a national program with funding spread across the country, it all got cut. The purpose of the program was to reconnect communities that had been divided by major highways. And the administration did not favor that approach, so they cut all of the funding for it. So we lost that grant. We still think there's some very good infrastructure we can build in Alston. So we're not giving up on it, but we do have to live within our means. So we are assessing both the cost and the scope of work.
9: Yeah, that was the whole Secretary Buttigieg thing about building roads and stuff like that. That a lot of people took a hit across the country. Hey, look, when you and I are talking, I'm one of these people, I'm going to be focused on the Sagamore Bridge because it's going to be, you and I are going to be older than we are right now by the time that gets finished. Every once in a while somebody throws out the Bourne. You guys will do it. Oh, no, we got to talk about the bridge replacement in Bourne. The Bourne Bridge replacement, really, with all things being considered, Louisa, that's really on the back burner, if anything, right? Really?
10: Not in our minds. When we got that...
9: Well, I know, not in your mind,
10: decision,
9: but in reality...
10: We're still working on Bourne Bridge, no problem. We have advanced the design just as far as the Sagamore Bridge design has gone. That big record of decision we got with a federal approval, that was for Bourne and Sagamore. So as far as we're concerned, Bourne is still moving forward. We just need the federal government to provide us with the grant or some other source of funding. But we're getting that project ready to go because we believe the funding eventually will arrive, and we don't want to be caught off guard. We want to be completely ready to go once Bourne funding gets here.
9: Okay. Let's go to Harwich. John, thanks for holding. You're on with the Louisa. Hey, John.
0: Hi, can you hear me okay?
9: Sure, go ahead.
0: Hi. Thank you, Louisa, for taking my call, and Ed for sponsoring it. I have three quick questions, and I apologize if they've already been answered, but first one is, will the current traffic backup that we experience on, you know, heavy weekends and in the summer and at certain times in the morning with construction workers coming over, will that be alleviated with this new bridge being built? And the other two questions are, once construction starts, how long will construction take before the Sagamore Bridge is finished so we can go over it? And just as a reminder, that in 1933, the state built two bridges, 1933 to 1935 were built in 2 years. Just as a reminder, Thank you for taking my call.
9: Oh, thanks.
10: Sure thing, John. Thank you. So let me get to your first question, John. They're all very good questions. Will the traffic be alleviated with the opening of the new Sagamore Bridge? We absolutely think so. You know, when you travel over Sagamore or Bourne, these narrow 10-foot lanes, these high, skinny sidewalks, they don't really pump through traffic with the efficiency that is required with 38 million trips a year. The new bridges will have two 12-foot lanes, a full-width 12-foot merging lane. The interchanges will be designed to separate local traffic for people, you know, living in the Sagamore Beach area to get to, you know, their stores or schools or do their errands. But people all over the area will be able to travel more easily to make local connections while these heavy-duty regional volumes, people visiting Cape Cod, will also have the roads in much better design and condition to handle them more efficiently. You also asked, how long will it take before people are driving over a new Sagamore Bridge? The entirety of the project is expected to be 7 to 8 years. That's, again, getting back to our conservative estimates. We're assuming that some things will go wrong in the field and it will cause a delay. We actually think we have an opportunity with contractors to challenge them to do it faster. You're quite right. The bridges that were built, the current bridges were built in 2 years. They were also built sort of on empty land. They didn't have to keep bridges open or interchanges open during their construction. They could just get out there and build. We don't have that luxury. We are fully committed to keeping all of the roadways and bridges, bridge lanes open during construction. And that has the effect of slowing construction down a little bit, but we have to keep the Cape Cod economy and way of life going. So that does have an impact on the schedule. I will say we expect to have financial incentives and perhaps disincentives for timely completion of tasks. So that we would offer a financial incentive to the contractor to finish the job early. We'll also be doing accelerated bridge construction techniques like floating the arch. We're going to build it off-site and then float it down the canal on a barge and install it rather than build it in place. And we expect after 5 years of construction, the new eastbound span will be open. And the new bridge is so much bigger than the old bridge that even this one span of it is wider than the entirety of Sagamore Bridge. So at that point, we'll shift all traffic over onto the new eastbound span, demolish Sagamore, and build the westbound span. So it's a complicated process. We are building a two-bridge Sagamore, a twin span. So in total, we'll be building four bridges, twin span on Bourne and a twin span on Sagamore.
9: Thanks for the questions, John. Let's go to Pocasset. Leslie, you're on with Louisa. How you doing, Leslie?
11: I'm doing okay. I have a question. Why does the Army Corps of Engineers, why is it not going to be under their authority anymore? And all due respect, I am very concerned that Massachusetts is going to be in charge of our bridges. Sorry, I just don't have faith in the production and keeping everything up to speed. I would really rather have the federal government in control of it still. Why are we turning it over? Why is the government turning it over to Massachusetts?
10: Well, the U.S. Army Corps of Engineers, which built the bridges initially, is really more of a water-focused agency. And the Massachusetts Department of Transportation owns thousands of bridges across the Commonwealth. And you could make the argument that there are few bridges more important to the Commonwealth of Massachusetts than Bourne and Sagamore, just because of the huge volumes they carry, their importance to the statewide economy, their status as the only roadway connections between Cape Cod and the mainland. And I take your point. You don't trust the state government, and that's okay. But this is our primary business. This is what we do. We build bridges, we maintain them, we fix them. As well as roadway. So in discussions with the federal government, it really came to light that it makes more sense for a transportation agency to own bridges the Corps is really more focused, will be more focused on the canal once they transfer the bridges.
11: Well, I don't know. Again, I'm very skeptical. I know that I just don't see a great history there. All right. I would feel better if it was still in the hands of the federal. But anyway, well, and I hope it doesn't turn into a boondoggle like the big dig and millionaires get made at the expense of taxpayers. So I don't know.
9: Leslie,
11: again, I'm very skeptical.
9: Leslie, that still could happen. It really could.
11: Oh, I know. That's what I'm afraid of. All right, thank you.
10: Leslie, I'm very much hoping we're going to exceed your expectations. That's our plan.
9: Good enough. Thanks. Thanks for the call, Leslie.
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16: Welcome back, everybody. I'm Ed Lambert. Tim said, you know, I'm talking to Paul Craney about the different scandals. That Applegate scandal, you know, Monica Tibbetts nuts. You think, Paul said, you think that people would learn? Well, Skipper, they have learned. Nothing is going to happen. The very worst will be that they'd lose the contract. It's like trying to rob a bank, and when you get caught, all you got to do is give back the money. You keep robbing the bank until you get away with it. That's exactly what they're doing up in Boston. Tim, that's exactly what this mayor of Springfield said, too. But there's no shame. Nothing. They won't do anything. And you know, Ayanna Pressley, I'm a multimillionaireess right now. Barry said, you know, you got a gut feeling about what's happening. My gut feeling when I see Maura Healey's face, it tells me she's evil. What they're doing to us, Barry, is amazing. And nobody gives a damn in Boston because they know, like Paul said and Tim said, they're going to get away with it. I can't wait for this thing to hit the courts. We'll see how much gets slipped under the table.

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1: There are talks instead of attacks.
2: I'm Dave Anthony, Fox News. President Trump tells reporters on Air Force One he called off a massive bombing of Iran over the weekend after Gulf allies called him asking for a pause.
3: And the reason they asked is I think there's a deal. There's a deal on Hormuz, and then there will be a deal on the nuclear, or you might call it the denuclearization of Iran.
2: The president insists shipping flow freely in the Strait of Hormuz, where Iran's been attacking ships.
4: So Iran's foreign ministry this morning saying that the country is not currently holding talks with the U.S., but is in discussions with Oman over the strait. Iran's president stating that the U.S. must be compelled to honor the memorandum of understanding that was signed.
2: That's Fox's Alexandria Hoff at the White House. Oil prices are falling this morning, down more than 6%. Two people remain in critical condition in Idaho. They were among the seven injured when a gunman opened fire at an In-N-Out Burger in Twin Falls Saturday. Two others were shot dead. It could have been worse. Twin Falls Police Chief Matthew Hicks praises an off-duty officer and an armed bystander shooting at the gunman.
5: We believe their actions helped drive the suspect away from the scene, preventing further casualties.
2: Now, the shooter's also dead. He turned the gun on himself. His motive for the attack's not known. Acting Attorney General Todd Blanche may have an easier path in the Senate ahead of a committee vote tomorrow on his nomination. Last night, Blanche formally rescinded a fund that was part of the Trump IRS tax settlement.
6: The $1.8 billion anti-weaponization fund for people who claimed they were victims of political prosecutions faced intense backlash from lawmakers, including key Senate Republicans. Among the holdouts, John Cornyn of Texas and Tom Tillis of North Carolina, who'd refused to vote for Blanche as the full-time attorney general over aspects of the fund, like potential payouts to January 6th rioters.
2: Fox's Lillian Wu at the movies. One of the biggest opening weekends ever.
7: What is happening to me? 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
2: Spider-Man, A Brand New Day, $355 million debut, just behind Avengers Endgame in 2019. 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
11: Good morning, I'm Brian Berner with this WXTK News Update. An October 13th special election has been scheduled to fill two seats on the Barnstable Town Council. One of the vacancies was created when Precinct 1 Town Councilor Gordon Starr announced his resignation last week for medical reasons, and back in June, former Barnstable Town Councilor President Felicia Penn from Precinct 13 died at the age of 73 following a battle with cancer. They say that the winners of the special election will finish out the terms of Starr and Penn, and if they would like to remain on the council after November of 2027, they would have to seek re-election. The Lindsay Clancy murder trial resumes today in Plymouth Superior Court. They say that on Friday, the jury visited Clancy's former home in Duxbury before returning to court to hear more testimony. The home in Duxbury is where Clancy strangled her three young children and then attempted to take her own life by jumping from the second story of her home, causing her to become a paraplegic back in 2023. Clancy's defense team says that she was suffering from postpartum psychosis and was over-medicated by her doctors, causing her to hear voices telling her to hurt her children. Court officials say that her defense team has pleaded not guilty by reason of insanity. Police say that they've captured a suspect at Sandy Pond on Sunday evening after a weekend-long search. More from Justin Pospiak.
12: HyannisNews.com reports both Barnstable and Yarmouth officers approached a white Mercedes SUV around 6 p.m. yesterday with their guns drawn and arrested a 25-year-old man tied to an overnight search. Police recovered a holstered semi-automatic handgun from that vehicle. The suspect had been wanted on a warrant for allegedly assaulting a pregnant woman, and officers believed he was armed. The search intensified Saturday night in downtown Hyannis, where police briefly detained a man who turned out not to be the suspect. Officials say they cannot release more details about the domestic violence case until after arraignment. I'm Justin Pospiek.
11: And in sports, the Red Sox are heading home after a 7-game West Coast road trip. The Sox swept the Dodgers following their 8-4 victory in the series finale from Los Angeles yesterday. Jake Bennett earned the win after striking out 4 over 5 and 2/3 innings. Boston has now won 7 of their last 8 and will host the Chicago White Sox for a 3-game series that will begin tomorrow at Fenway. First pitch is scheduled for 7:10 p.m. I'm Brian Berner, News Radio 95, WXTK.
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14: No reported crashes, but expect slowdowns traveling onto the Cape at the Bourne Bridge and the Bourne Rotary, along 28 through T-Ticket, also through the Mashpee Rotary. Route 6 is busiest at 134 in Dennis, but again, no reported crashes, just busier traffic. I'm Gina Genesis.
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0: Now, your look at the 1 degree outside weather network forecast for Cape Cod and the islands.
6: 1 degree outside, meteorologist Danielle Noyce with your forecast. Showers, downpours, thunder off and on today. Locally heavy rain, quite muggy with highs in the upper 70s and windy. Out of the south-southwest, 20 to 30 miles per hour, some gusts around 45. Any lingering showers end tonight. Clearing arrives late, lows in the lower 60s. Tomorrow, sun returns. Less humid, highs in the low 80s. Wednesday, turning sticky again. A mix of sun and clouds, slight chance of a passing shower and highs in the upper 70s. For the only forecast you need to know, download our free 1 degree outside weather app.
17: Hey, everybody, this is Ed Lambert. Look, I'm out today. Bob is going to be playing the best of. Jim Polito will be doing the third hour. Thank you, Jim, for doing that. Earlier, you were talking about your favorite bars and who won. You know, the favorite bars and Shipwrecked got it in Falmouth Heights. I got to be honest with you, Ed. Our favorite bar isn't on Cape Cod. It's actually in Plymouth. It's called Vitamin C. I mean, I have to tell you, without a doubt, it's the majority of my friends, it's a favorite place to go because of that bar. We actually spend a lot of time in Plymouth. And anyone is driving by there on a weekend, you're fighting for a pole position to get a drink and have some of their spectacular sandwiches, too. The owner, Dino, does everything from taking out the trash to bringing out water to customers, making sure everybody has an excellent experience. Steve in Fairhaven. Steve. Maybe my wife and I will grab another couple and head on up to Plymouth and for the vitamin C, S-E-A. 508-775-9985. Email me, edit95wxtk.com. Let's head over to Yarmouth Port. Al, you've been holding forever. Thanks for holding, Al. How you doing this morning? Welcome to the show.
18: Well, good morning, Ed, and good luck on your surgery next week.
17: Thanks.
18: Carrie McRae kind of hit it on the nail on the head when she was talking about people just not showing up to vote. When you look after an election, how many people actually voted in this, and it's sometimes as low as 10% of the registered voters.
17: I know.
18: So how can we expect any change if it's just the 10% that keep showing up to vote and it's not the other 90% that disagree with what's happening but sit home and don't do anything about it?
17: Well, a lot of it is the apathy and Al on the whole thing and the fact that a lot of people say it's not going to make any difference. We've been lulled into the, and I think Kerry is right and others too, Al, we've been lulled into the whole thing that our vote doesn't count. That, you know, we are, since we, the conservative, you know, party, that we are of the, that it doesn't count. And but you're right. I mean, the independent vote or the unenrolled voters make up more than the Republican and Democrats combined. So you don't, you know, you could be a conservative, moderate conservative person and not be a Democrat or a Republican and get your ass out and vote. That's all.
18: Well, and the other reason I called, talking about the Corey check.
17: Yeah.
18: If I was hiring somebody and I did a Corey check, and if they were one of these people that had their records sealed, criminal aliens or whatever, does the Corey check come back as no records found, or does it come back as records sealed? And if it came back as records sealed, in my mind, that would be reason for me not to hire them, because I don't know what it is. It could be a traffic ticket all the way up to domestic abuse.
17: Exactly.
18: or worse.
17: Exactly. I don't know the answer to that question. I'll try to find out, all right? Because that's a good point. I mean, right now, this automatic sealing of somebody's record, so, you know, for a misdemeanor and or felony, it just isn't right. I'm sorry. Why? It isn't. And this BS that, well, if we don't have their criminal record sealed, then they're not going to be a productive person in our society. What's that got? It has nothing to do with it. I don't know. I'll find it. It's a good question about the Corey. Does it come back blank, or does it come back records sealed?
18: Yeah.
17: I agree.
18: Well, again, good luck on your surgery, Ed.
17: Thanks.
18: Take care.
17: Thanks, Al. Take it easy. 508-775-9985. Email me at 95wxtk.com. You know, Tim said, you know, it's not just different nursing home workers or restaurant workers that this law will affect, Ed. Why doesn't somebody get over and ask Sheriff Donna Buckley, Barnesville County Sheriff, to respond to the allegation that they have hired and have working on their staff right now corrections officers and deputy sheriffs who are Haitian illegal aliens? If you pass this law, those same people can now apply for a permit to carry a firearm. I don't know. Donna, see if we can get Donna Buckley. Donna, are you hiring TPS Haitian illegal Haitians? I mean, no, nobody wants to touch that one with a 10-foot pole, Tim. Don said record sealing. Ask Obama why his college applications are sealed and why his law license was surrendered. My guess and opinion is that he applied for public money as a foreign-born student. I don't know. Don, I don't know. J-Mac said, Ed, Jay said, Ed, good morning. In regards to the last email about no white workers, being an American-born Hispanic, it's been impossible to get one of those no-white jobs. I should have told the owner I was an illegal and could work under the table. And he said, but I forgot to mention, too, shame on the Republican Party in this Commonwealth of Massachusetts. They should have made it a point to make every Democrat running for office have a Republican opponent. And you know what, Jay? They don't even make a nothing. What, 87%? I believe it's 87% of all those people, all the elected jobs out there, 87% have no Republicans out there against them. None. Terry said, Ed, the majority of voters are in a roll just like you and me. I haven't been contacted by one candidate for any race in the primary. Why does the Republican Party ignore the biggest voting bloc in the state? They go after Republican voters who are probably going to vote Republican anyway. It makes no sense. Terry, I don't get it. 508-775-9985. Joe said, Ed, it's about turnout. Show up or shut up. Don't cut and run and stand up. Stand up and show up. Think about the races that were 10% or less where Democrats won. They got their people out to vote. They got their 20% out. If the other 80% of the voters just showed the same proportion, that would have made a huge difference. The phrase that we're a blue state has been invented by the Democrats, Ed. It's like promoting a poll. You ever wonder why they do phony polls? Demoralize people who show up to vote. Joe, I totally agree with you. 508-775-9985. Email me at 95wxtk.com. Catherine said, another law introduced which undermines the safety of all Massachusetts residents and like a cancer will spread throughout the country, causing untold catastrophic results. The Democrat Party cannot enunciate a platform which entices voters to elect them, and thus they think of the most dangerous ways to increase their voter registration. Forgive felons of their criminal records. Allow them to vote, seek work with the infirm, children, health field, transportation. Have we not seen the results of allowing illegal immigrants driver and commercial driver licenses? Literally, the roads have become killing fields. The lunacy's got to stop. Voters must wake up and demand representatives that represent them. As we watch the Congressional Committee question Dr. Fauci, we can see the consequences of a country blindly following someone that's totally out of control. I agree. 508-7. You know the other thing, by the way? I mentioned it the other day. You know we're spending all this money and the governor signing into law about the one way. And, you know, we've got now the flashing, don't come in here, don't come in. You know, we've got different areas about one way and the problems we have. But not once, and I mentioned it, but not once during any of the deliberations of what we're going to do to have one-way drivers go the wrong way is education about language. Being able to read a sign. Being able to understand, do not enter. 508-775-9985. Tim said, I love Carrie McRae and her passion, but before things change, they must get much worse, I think. Look at Massachusetts, state police, two separate towns. You have troopers and cops committed perjury, planted evidence, lied under oath, and knowingly tried to frame a woman for a murder she didn't commit. Nothing will happen to them. They'll still retire with pensions. Several of them still own second homes on the Cape, Ed. They go out to the local bars and drinking in public, just like normal people. Here's another example of Anthony Fauci starting his testimony this morning in a half an hour. It's a proven fact, and it's his own handwriting that he committed perjury dozens and dozens of times. He lied to Congress, he lied to Senate, he lied to every news media. Nothing's going to happen to the scumbag, Ed. The system is hopelessly rigged, and until normal key people get as passionate as Carrie McRae, nothing will change.
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17: Hey, this is Ed Lambert. Look, I'm out today. Bob is going to be playing the best of Jim Polito. Will be doing the third hour. Thank you, Jim, for doing that. I don't know. I'm Ed Lambert. You know what? You take a look at in some of the what Mark Wayne Mullen was doing and Homeland Security and ICE. And Tom Homan is the kind of guy that is my kind of guy about treating the situations. I don't know. I probably wouldn't make a good police chief nowadays. I probably wouldn't make a good a professor or teacher, because it just, you take a look at some of the things that you look sensibly at, common sense at something, you say, you know, that this is the way it should be done. You know, we get involved in so many, the soft, feel-goody, some of the stuff that you got to do and pretend that things don't exist when they do. I don't, I'm just a stream of consciousness over here. Thank God I'm not involved in NCIS anymore. I'd probably be court-martialed for crying out loud nowadays. I mean, back in, you know, when I was involved, I mean, we used to work with JAG all the time, but I mean, and sometimes we had some renegade agents, but, you know, sometimes that was all right. I never said that. 508-775-9985. Email me at 95WXTK. 95. Jack, a former police officer, said, Ed, you know, we always used to help with federal agencies for any reason back in the day. One overlying principle was help and back up every law enforcement officer that needs it. We did this constantly. Politicians suborning resistance and evasion are committing obstruction of justice, in my opinion. They're the ones committing crime and wasting our tax dollars with the deadbeats. It really angers me to listen to hearing stories of my grandparents coming over, having to sponsor job skills, no taking welfare. They vetted criminally and medically, were quarantined. Nowadays, you know, Jack, I'm in Carver. Jack, I'm with you. I'm the old school, I got to tell you. And dealing with certain things, I'd never get it done today, that's for sure. 508-775-9985. Email me at 95WXTK.com. Stephen Fairhaven said, Ed, when you get a chance later today, why not make a point to listen to Marco Rubio's speech from the State Department to the seminar group they're having on the resurgence of left-wing political terrorism. I'm telling you, Marco Rubio should be president one day. Probably will be, Steve. Probably will be. 508-775-9985. Email me at 95WXTK.com. The President of the United States has decided, you know, I want to give you an update of what's going on Iran and what's happening right now. CENTCOM announced another round of strikes last night and yesterday morning, making the fifth straight day of attacks. It's funny that when I was reading this and getting an update on this in my own mind as of early this morning, I said, is Iran still making attacks on our allies in the area? Once again, I'm not happy about that. Bob, give me cut number 31, if you would.
3: Explosions were heard across Iran and air defenses were triggered in the capital, Tehran. Separately, the U.S. fired on and disabled an unladen oil tanker, which we're told was attempting to sail towards a blockaded Iranian port. Iran is warning it's prepared to spread the conflict. The country's joint military command has threatened to destroy all the infrastructure in the region.
17: When I heard that Iran is drawing the red line, quote-unquote, after Trump threatens expanded military campaign, I said to myself, self, I don't want to hear any talks about MOUs. I don't want to hear any talks about they're ready to sit down. I don't want to hear any talks about, you know, the Iran's restraint. I want to keep on bombing and keep on going after targets. I want to expand our military strikes. I don't want Iran to be able to talk back

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1: Good morning, I'm Brian Berner with this WXTK News Update. The Lindsay Clancy murder trial resumes today in Plymouth Superior Court. They say that on Friday, the jury visited Clancy's former home in Duxbury before returning to court to hear more testimony. The home in Duxbury is where Clancy strangled her three young children and then attempted to take her own life by jumping from the second story of her home, causing her to become a paraplegic back in 2023. Clancy's defense team says that she was suffering from postpartum psychosis and was over-medicated by her doctors, causing her to hear voices telling her to hurt her children. Court officials say that her defense team has pleaded not guilty by reason of insanity. An October 13th special election has been scheduled to fill two seats on the Barnstable Town Council. One of the vacancies was created when Precinct 1 Town Councilor Gordon Starr announced his resignation last week for medical reasons, and back in June, former Barnstable Town Councilor President Felicia Penn from Precinct 13 died at the age of 73 following a battle with cancer. They say that the winners of the special election will finish out the terms of Starr and Penn, and if they would like to remain on the council after November of 2027, they would have to seek re-election. Several national night out events are scheduled to take place across Cape Cod on Tuesday. John Bayback reports.
2: Yarmouth residents can join police and other local agencies at Parker's River Landing from 5 to 8. Dennis Police will host an event from 4 to 7 at the police department on Bob Crawl Road. And in Wellfleet, residents can join first responders from 3:30 to 6 on Lawrence Road between the police and fire departments. National Night Out is held on the first Tuesday of August to build partnerships between police and communities they serve. In the newsroom, I'm John Bayback.
1: And in sports, the Red Sox are heading home after a 7-game West Coast road trip. The Sox swept the Dodgers following their 8-4 victory in the series finale from Los Angeles yesterday. Jake Bennett earned the win after striking out 4 over 5 and 2/3 innings. Boston has now won 7 of their last 8 and will host the Chicago White Sox for a 3-game series that will begin tomorrow at Fenway. First pitch is scheduled for 7:10 p.m. I'm Brian Berner, News Radio 95. 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
0: Now, your look at the 1 degree outside weather network forecast for Cape Cod and the islands.
6: 1 degree outside, meteorologist Danielle Noyce with your forecast. Showers, downpours, thunder off and on today. Locally heavy rain, quite muggy with highs in the upper 70s and windy. Out of the south-southwest, 20 to 30 miles per hour, some gusts around 45. Any lingering showers end tonight. Clearing arrives late, lows in the lower 60s. Tomorrow, sun returns. Less humid, highs in the low 80s. Wednesday, turning sticky again. A mix of sun and clouds, slight chance of a passing shower, and highs in the upper 70s. For the only forecast you need to know, download our free 1 degree outside.

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3: Hey, everybody, this is Ed Lambert. Look, I'm out today. Bob is going to be playing the best out of Jim Polito. Will be doing the third hour. Thank you, Jim, for doing that. Welcome back, everybody. Good morning. I'm Ed Lambert, 508-775-9985. Something happened. Not something happened. The President of the United States yesterday said that traffic stops at the Immigration and Custom Enforcement people that had been stopped, and they put it on pause. The president decided yesterday that that's not what we're going to do. The president yesterday said basically, look, ICE should resume traffic stops, not pause it as such. That he said ICE is involved in two fatal stops in the last week. But look, the men and women of ICE are doing a great job trying to keep crime down in this country. Bob, give me a cut on this whole thing about the Maine and the traffic stops and the shooting of that guy up there.
4: Senate Majority Leader John Thune says ICE will continue to go after migrants in the country illegally. President Trump calling the traffic stop one of the agency's most effective crime-fighting tools, used often because they do not require a judicial warrant. On Tuesday, Border Czar Tom Homan noted the pause was temporary, but predicted it could last weeks, saying ICE will not slow down. In Maine, a Colombian national was killed after DHS says he drove toward agents, calling it a public safety threat. And in Texas, a federal search warrant says the Mexican national who was shot and killed by an agent was driving a van with three bags of what police say appears to be meth.
3: Now, Lorenzo Salgado Aruja, all right? So that's the fallout of this whole thing is basically what you just heard. Bob, play that the next cut.
5: Posting on Truth Social, quote, "We cannot give up on one of ICE's most important and effective crime-fighting tools, the traffic stop. Telling ICE to be judicious, fair, and smart and go back and do your very important job." The reversal follows two deadly ICE-involved shootings in less than a week, both during traffic stops. In Maine, a Colombian national was killed after DHS says he drove towards agents, calling it a public safety threat. And in Texas, a federal search warrant alleges that the Mexican national who was shot and killed by an agent was driving a van.
3: The open border policy, the president said, of Sleepy Joe Biden allowing millions of people into our country unchecked, unvetted. Many of them were criminals. We've got to get them out. And in order to do it, we got to be strong, tough, smart, and cannot give up on ICE's most important and effective crime-fighting tool, the traffic stop. Once we do, we're playing right into the criminals' hands. You know, last night on Laura Ingraham, Tom Homan was on and talking about this. Let me have the cut on Tom Homan, please.
6: Vehicle stops are our main tool for us to do our job, and we got to continue that. I think it was blown out of proportion a little bit. I don't think Mark Wayne Mullen ever intended people to think we're doing away with the policy. He wanted to do a short-term policy to make sure that the agents out there on these operations have the vehicle stop training, and do they have the tools necessary to keep safe. Here's my concern. This all comes back to the Dems who are telling people don't comply with ICE. ICE is not a real law enforcement agency. Here's how you evade ICE. Now, you and I talked about AOC a year ago. She says, well, I'm advising my constituents of their constitutional rights. Don't open your door. Don't comply. You see signs that these protests resist. I'm scared to death because assault with vehicles are sky high. There's been a lot of shootings. I'm scared to death that one of these days our ICE officers aren't going to be quick enough. The bad guys will be quicker. And I'm going to hand another folded flag to a spouse or a child. So, you know, President Trump's clear this policy is not going away. But it all goes back to the Dems who want to continually attack ICE and tell people to evade them, tell people don't comply, tell people to resist, and tell people ICE isn't a real law enforcement agency. If the hateful rhetoric didn't stop, there will be bloodshed. And I'm saying it right now. There's still going to be more bloodshed unless they shut their mouth and let ICE enforce the laws that they enacted.
3: When you excuse me, when you listen to Tom Homan talking about exactly that, we see it all the time, don't we? Don't comply. Evade. All right? They're not real. They're not law enforcement. All right? Resist. And you get that mindset, and that's what they're doing. I mean, the Colombian, I mean, he took off, drove toward him, and got shot. Resist. Don't comply. AOC's telling everybody. You name it, and that's what the Democrats are talking about. And the pause that Mark Wayne was putting in was merely a pause, as Homan said, to make sure that they have the right protocols in place of what to do and what not to do. So we're not suspending it at all. The president said, get back and do your job. And he said, remember, you're loved and respected in America regardless of what the Democrats say. 508, I don't know how you guys feel about it, but 508-775-9985. Email me at 95wxtk.com. We've got to stop working against each other. We had an open border. It was wrong. You know it. I know it. We got to get people out of here that don't belong here, especially the criminal element. We got to be tough, strong, and smart, as the president said.
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3: Kelly started it off by saying, my TV changes. Well, you're not alone, Kelly. Queenie said, Ed, morning, Ed. I'm just wondering if everybody's having the same problem with channel changing on Xfinity Comcast. I've been having an issue with my soundbar being turned on even when I'm at work. I've addressed the issue with them, and all they do is scratch their heads. They're able to jump into our TVs anytime they want to. I didn't know that. Tammy and Carver said, listen to Kelly, the channel changing happens to us in Carver with Dish. We'll shut the TV off on Fox. When I turn it back on the TV, it'll be on CNN or sometimes The View, which we never watch. I just assume it's some way of them boost ratings on horrible shows. It's very annoying. Well, damn it, Tammy. They don't have the right to change your channel just because they want better ratings. You know, give me a break. 508, Peter, and also another one. Peter said, young lady, where do I get a lawn sign, a Manoog long sign? And Peter said the same thing. I can't contact Minogue. I need a lawn sign. Look, everybody that wants a Mike Minogue for governor lawn sign, write the following down. I'll give you an email address. I'll spell it out for you. MADEMA2017@protonmail.com. MADEMA2017@protonmail.com. That's Mike Arnold. Michael Arnold from Convention Estates. He's got tons of Mike Minogue signs. So if you want a Mike Minogue sign, contact Michael Arnold at MADEMA2017@protonmail.com. Okay? He dropped a bunch off with me. He said, Ed, tell everybody, you need a Minogue sign? Give me a call. Give me a yell. So there you go, okay? And for Peter and Patricia and everybody else, for your Minogue signs, 508-775-9985. We're talking to Tom and everybody else about the Republicans. Lonnie sent me from the Boston Broadside an email and said, Ed, good to hear your voice as always. Here's a preview, Ed, of tomorrow's newspaper. It's a focus on the House of Representatives. Ed, 114 Democrats are unopposed in the House. There are only 23 House Democrats who will face opponents this November. The state of the state. Take a look at the newspaper, the Boston Broadside. All right? And also, check it out, everybody, to get a subscription to by mail. But when you check out the fold out, the centerfold, about the unopposed Democrat 114 districts, Republicans running incumbents 23 districts, and in Republicans running new Republicans running only in 23 districts out of the whole House of Representatives. Take a look at the map. The blue is going to blow you away. That's the Democrats. The Reds are the Republican incumbents, and the yellow are the new Republicans running for the seat in the House of Representatives. It's perfect. Take a look at this, Tom and Joe and everybody else. Give you a bird's eye view on the Boston Broadside of what it looks like for the Commonwealth of Massachusetts. Lonnie, that's terrific visual on the whole thing. And I look forward to getting the Boston Broadside tomorrow, too. 508-775-9985. Email me, ed@95wxtk.com. There are two sides to every story. John, and talking about Mike Minogue and versus Shortsleeve, said, Ed, Gene Perini is delusional about his Minogue prediction for November. Minogue can't win a general election in Massachusetts. Avoiding debate with short sleeves sends the wrong message. If folks really want to send Healey home, the candidate on the ballot needs to win the majority of votes at the general. Duh. But think about it, Ed. Every vote for Minogue in the primary is a vote for Healey in November. That's my prediction. Think about it. Well, thanks, John. It's good to hear from people from both sides of the issue. I disagree with you, but I'm glad you put it out there. 508-775-9985. Email me, ed@95wxtk.com. Mike said about Julian Sears' vision for Cape Cod will be eerily similar to Dorchester Avenue, with rundown triple-deckers everywhere. A dense, dependent population keeps this Marxist in power. It's not the look I want for Cape Cod. Suzanne said the Senator Sear had three main points in his monologue on Sunday. Great support for his Let's Have More Fun in Massachusetts bill. Everyone should play drag bingo. It's the most fun we can have. And only older people oppose the ban on single-family zoning. Well, you're dead wrong on all three of them. All right, your bill that's had more fun in Massachusetts stinks. Everyone should play drag bingo. No, I don't want to drag bingo. I don't even want to play bingo. Never mind being in drag. You do that because that's what you like to do, Julian. Not the real people out here. As far as only older people oppose the ban on single-family zoning, boy, you're dead wrong about that. See, Julian, you don't know your constituency, you horse's patoot. The three main points from your monologue on Sunday. 508-775-9985. Email me, edit95wxtk.com. J.D. said from the left, your caller just mentioned the danger of living in a one-party state. Interesting. Because we are witnessing the dangers of living in a one-party federal government. It's been truly horrific, even worse than I feared. What? One-party federal government? J.D., are you living in the... Do you breathe air in the real world? I know you hate Trump, but everything you do, it's got to be awful. Do you shave in the morning and saying, oh, I hate Trump? It blows me away. Mark said, Ed, Mark up in Plymouth said, Ed, about running for office. We have qualified people to run for office, but we need guidance and support to get started, how to get on the ballot, signature harvesting, financial support, etc. That's the problem. The average person, Ed, with management experience and common sense can do a better job than these machine politicians who are shoved down our throats. If we can just help them get started instead, we concede all these positions to Democrats unchallenged. I think we have the talent and grassroots to make a change. Carrie McRae is a perfect example. She's fighting the good fight with very little, if any, support, trying to get a seat at the table. We need more people like her to run. We just need help getting started. I know that when Suzanne Connolly threw her hat in the ring to go against Kip Diggs for state representative, there was no comparison and the quality of her running for state rep. Kip got the vote out because of who he is and the minority groups that want him to be in there. With all due respect, he does not have the capabilities to be state rep, but he's there because we didn't get the vote out. 508-775-9985. Steve said about the TV problem, TV ghost solution, you put the TVs and other devices turning themselves on, go onto a power strip. You turn it off when not in use. This will stop automatic turn on and maybe save you a few bucks on your electric bill. So there you go, you guys. Put it on a power strip. Turn it off when not in use. 508-775-9985. Stacy said, Ed, good morning. Thanks for letting us know how to get lawn signs for Mike Minogue. I'd also like to know how I can get a sign for Mike Giardino. I'll talk to one of our relatives about Mike Giardino and try to get back to you, Stacy, about the signs for Mike. I know that we got one for Mike Giardino.
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3: And I'm assuming nobody's going to grab it either. Kelly started it off by saying my...
1: And it would have been disastrous.
2: According to the president, talks are set to resume today, aimed at finalizing a deal related to the Strait of Hormuz. The president says he was asked by Qatar, the UAE, and Saudi Arabia to hold off as diplomatic efforts play out.
4: Fox's Trey Yingston, Tel Aviv.
2: Reports do indicate that a new deal could see the Strait open for 60 days without fees. With the possibility of another agreement in sight, the region remains on alert since the Iranians are denying any direct progress.
4: Oil prices are plunging down more than 6%, but Chevron CEO Mike Wirth just told Fox Business there are still concerns that could make oil pricier again.
5: We've seen supply constrained. We've seen damage to infrastructure. And we have new risks that I think will be priced into the market on shipping, for instance. So shipping rates, shipping insurance, and the willingness of ship owners to go to certain ports in the world.
4: Three wildfires keep burning uncontained in the Spokane, Washington area, where about 60,000 people have evacuated. The flames have destroyed more than 600 homes and other structures. Washington Governor Bob Ferguson says a lot of people lost everything, just turned to ashes.
0: Just in a matter of hours, their lives changed in deeply dramatic and fundamental ways. And so it's difficult to find words when folks have experienced a loss like that.
4: Now an update from Fox's Ashley Strohmeyer on a Trump nominee.
6: Acting Attorney General Todd Blanche is one step closer to being confirmed in the Senate after officially rescinding a $1.8 billion anti-weaponization fund that a few GOP holdouts were concerned over.
4: Senators John Cornyn and Tom Tillis had threatened to vote against Blanche in committee tomorrow, blocking the confirmation if that fund was not formally dissolved. It was set up in the Trump IRS tax settlement for people claimed to be political targets of the Biden Justice Department. 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
33: Good morning, I'm Brian Berner with this WXTK News Update. An October 13th special election has been scheduled to fill two seats on the Barnstable Town Council. One of the vacancies was created when Precinct 1 Town Councilor Gordon Starr announced his resignation last week for medical reasons, and back in June, former Barnstable Town Councilor President Felicia Penn from Precinct 13 died at the age of 73 following a battle with cancer. They say that the winners of the special election will finish out the terms of Starr and Penn, and if they would like to remain on the council after November of 2027, they would have to seek re-election. The Lindsay Clancy murder trial resumes today in Plymouth Superior Court. They say that on Friday, the jury visited Clancy's former home in Duxbury before returning to court to hear more testimony. The home in Duxbury is where Clancy strangled her three young children and then attempted to take her own life by jumping from the second story of her home, causing her to become a paraplegic back in 2023. Clancy's defense team says that she was suffering from postpartum psychosis and was over-medicated by her doctors, causing her to hear voices telling her to hurt her children. Court officials say that her defense team has pleaded not guilty by reason of insanity. Police say that they've captured a suspect at Sandy Pond on Sunday evening after a weekend-long search. More from Justin Pospiak.
34: HyannisNews.com reports both Barnstable and Yarmouth officers approached a white Mercedes SUV around 6 p.m. yesterday with their guns drawn and arrested a 25-year-old man tied to an overnight search. Police recovered a holstered semi-automatic handgun from that vehicle. The suspect had been wanted on a warrant for allegedly assaulting a pregnant woman, and officers believed he was armed. The search intensified Saturday night in downtown Hyannis, where police briefly detained a man who turned out not to be the suspect. Officials say they cannot release more details about the domestic violence case until after arraignment. I'm Justin Pospiak.
33: And in sports, the Red Sox are heading home after a 7-game West Coast road trip. The Sox swept the Dodgers following their 8-4 victory in the series finale from Los Angeles yesterday. Jake Bennett earned the win after striking out 4 over 5 and 2/3 innings. Boston has now won 7 of their last 8 and will host the Chicago White Sox for a 3-game series that will begin tomorrow at Fenway. First pitch is scheduled for 7:10 p.m. I'm Brian Berner, News Radio 95, WXTK.
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10: Pockets of busier traffic along 28, especially through Falmouth and T-Ticket. That busier rides near Jones Road, also near Sandwich Road, but no reported crashes. Route 6 Midcape Highway is trouble-free, so are the bridges. I'm Gina Genesis. Have a safe commute.
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8: Now, your look at the 1 degree outside weather network forecast for Cape Cod and the islands.
15: 1 degree outside, meteorologist Danielle Noyce with your forecast. Showers, downpours, thunder off and on today. Locally heavy rain, quite muggy with highs in the upper 70s and windy. Out of the south-southwest, 20 to 30 miles per hour, some gusts around 45. Any lingering showers end tonight. Clearing arrives late, lows in the lower 60s. Tomorrow, sun returns. Less humid, highs in the low 80s. Wednesday, turning sticky again. A mix of sun and clouds, slight chance of a passing shower and highs in the upper 70s. For the only forecast you need to know, download our free 1 degree outside weather app.
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0: We shall never surrender.
2: Good morning, everybody. Jim Polito in for the Dean, Ed Lambert. Good morning. Yep, Ed is going to be, I think he's going to be out for the week. He's okay, just some more kind of cleanup from before. And so he'll be out for a little bit, but he's okay. Do not worry. Do not worry about the Dean. He is fine. Okay. What I do want to tell you is that my good friend Bob, the producer there, is in the studio. So, good morning, Bob.
3: Hey,
2: always,
3: Jim, how are you?
2: Always a pleasure. Good. How are you?
3: Doing great. Yeah, terrific.
2: Did you have a good weekend?
3: I did. I went to the beach the whole weekend.
2: Whoa! Well, good for you.
3: I know. I love the beach.
2: Not bad. Not bad at all. I do, too. I didn't get there this weekend. I had a honey-do list all weekend long, if you know what I mean. It was a big one, Bob. It was, yeah. So I missed out. But you didn't see any sharks, did you, Bob?
3: No. I always look for a few, but I haven't seen any lately.
2: How many just said, I was looking again, well, it was Shark Week last week, you know, on Discovery Channel, and the odds of you being attacked by a shark are so minimal, but you know what? I still think about it. And then my friend Tim the Landscaper on Papanasset, you know, because that's where we go. And I said, oh, I never see seals here, so it must be safe. And he goes out fishing in Papanasset Bay, takes a video and sends it to me. There's about six seals out there with him. And I was thinking, oh, that's great. They just don't go up on the beach, so I'm not seeing them. But they're out there, which means somebody else could, you know, be out there too.
3: Yep.
2: You know. Yeah. Do you know that they called the mechanical shark, Bob, in Jaws, they called him Bruce?
3: That no, I did not know that.
2: Yeah, that was his name, and Spielberg named the shark Bruce after his attorney.
3: Well, that's fitting, I guess, yeah?
2: Yeah, it was kind of an insult. It's kind of, it goes along with that joke, you know, 100 lawyers were on a boat and it sank in shark-infested waters, and not one of them was attacked, and the obvious question is, why? How? Professional courtesy. Nothing against lawyers. I love them. We have a lot of great lawyers, and I have some great lawyer sponsors, too, on the show. Anyway, okay. So, what's going on? Well, first of all, let's get with what's going on, things nationally. And I was talking about this morning on my show, is that the Democrats, some of the Democrats who are brave enough are speaking out against the Democrat socialists and saying, hey, this isn't right. We can't go this way. We're never going to get elected again if we do this. And what really bothers me about this is not the Democrats who are just going along with it. What really bothers me is that people have no, they're not reluctant at all, nor are they embarrassed in any way to say that they are a communist. If you look at the party, the Democrat Socialist America, which is basically controlling the Democrat Party now, if you look at their board, the principles of it, they are basically communists. They come right out and say it. You know, it's almost like on a LinkedIn profile. Jim Polito, my past experience has been a marketing and public relations professional, graduated with a degree in urban studies. Oh, yeah, and I'm a communist. Yeah, I'm a communist. They're just like not afraid to put that anywhere. Okay. So anyway, they're controlling the party, folks. They are controlling the party. There you have it. There you have it. Next up. And I know that my good friend Toby Leary will appreciate this from Cape Gunworks. And he, in Idaho, there was a crazed shooter who went into an In-N-Out Burger place, or went to In-N-Out Burger place, killed two people, wounded seven others, took his own life, a 24-year-old. Why did he take his own life? He took his own life because two people who were armed pinned him down and probably saved a lot of lives. The left refuses to acknowledge this. Refuses to acknowledge it. That the best thing to stop a bad guy with a gun is a good guy with a gun. Gun-free zones don't save lives, folks. And gun-free zones certainly don't protect you. But in this instance, folks, two good guys. Do you think the media is reporting that story? No. Not at all. They will not report that story. And the reason they won't report it doesn't match their narrative. And speaking of their narrative, I was talking about this earlier this morning. Dana Bash from CNN, RFK Jr., just laid it out for her. She was trying to give him the old, well, the measles infections are up because you're telling people don't get vaccinated and it's your fault. And he basically said, hey, let me tell you something. Don't pull that crap with me, because we all know what you guys did during COVID. You picked one guy and said, we're going to listen to everything he says. And if anybody has an opinion different than his, we're not going to listen to them. Seriously, we're not going to listen to them. And really, the left doesn't believe that a conservative opinion, you know, we go to regular stuff in the media. If you're a conservative and you have an opinion, you're wrong. The left is always right, pardon the pun. You're wrong. No, what's normal is what we say on the left, not you guys. And frankly, I love that Elon Musk said recently, oh no, I believe in what's normal. And what's normal, folks, is, well, you know what? When we come back, I will go through a meme I found on social media, and I will I'll read it to you. Oh, and meanwhile, if you want to get on board, Bob is there, as you heard him earlier, 508-775-9985, 508-775-9985. You're listening to Jim Polito in for the Dean, and you are not alone.
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2: Welcome back. Jim Polito in for the Dean on what's going to be a rainy, rainy, rainy day. Hey, fog earlier this morning. I'm sure it was foggy on Nantucket. And who was over there this weekend? The minority leader of the U.S. House, Hakeem Jeffries. I don't know what he was doing there. Probably fundraising. Probably fundraising, but we'll see. We shall see. We shall see. All right, I want to read this to you. Oh, and by the way, if you want to get on board, and Bob is in the studio and ready to take your call, 508-775-9985. I want to read you this. This is going around the internet, and I know the Dean, Ed, would agree with a lot of this. I woke up, and as I had my morning coffee, I realized that everything is about to change. No matter how I vote, no matter what I say, something evil has invaded our nation, and our lives are never going to be the same. Now, this is a little more pessimistic than me. They go on. I have been confused by the hostility of family and friends. I look at people I have known all my life, so hate-filled. That they agree with my so hateful that they agree with my opinions they would never express as their own. I think that I may well have entered the Twilight Zone. You can't justify this insanity. We have become a nation that has lost its collective mind. Now here's the bullet points this author presents to support that assertion. If a man pretends to be a woman, you are required to pretend with him. Somehow it's un-American for the census to count how many Americans are in America. That's because they count everybody. Russians influencing our elections are bad, but illegals voting in our elections are good. It was cool for Joe Biden to blackmail the president of Ukraine, but it's an impeachable offense if Donald Trump inquires about it. Remember that? Vindman, who was there on that phone call with a couple of hundred other people monitoring it, and he said the president was trying to do a quid pro quo. And this was to cover up, as again, I've said this to you many times. If you want to know what Democrats are up to, look at what they're accusing you of. They're accusing Trump of a quid pro quo. Meanwhile, Hunter's making $1 million a year on some energy board in Ukraine he knows nothing about and shaking down people. People who have never owned slaves should pay slavery reparations to people who have never been slaves. People who have never been to college should pay the debts of college students who took out huge loans for their worthless degrees. Immigrants with tuberculosis and polio are welcome, but you better be able to prove that you and your dog are vaccinated. Irish doctors and German engineers who want to immigrate to the U.S. must go through a rigorous vetting process. But any illiterate gangbanger who jumps the southern border are welcome. Let me go on. $5 billion for border security is too expensive, but $1.5 trillion for free health care is not. Yeah. If you cheat to get into college, you go to prison. But if you cheat to get into the country, you go to college for free. People who say there is no such thing as gender are demanding we elect a female president. We see other countries going socialist and collapsing, but it seems like a great plan to us. Some people are held responsible for things that happened before they were born, and other people are not responsible for what they are doing right now. Criminals are caught and released to hurt more people, but stopping them is bad because it's a violation of their rights. And pointing out all of this hypocrisy somehow makes us racist. We are clearly living in an upside-down world where right is wrong and wrong is right, where moral is immoral and immoral is moral, where good is evil and evil is good, where killing murderers is wrong, but killing innocent babies is right. Wow. Nothing makes sense anymore. No values, no morals, no civility. And people are dying of a Chinese virus, but it's racist to refer to it as Chinese, even though it began in China. I mean, that was a lot of it, folks. That was a lot of it. These are the things, the gaslighting. This is what they want us to believe now. And you know what? Right. We're not going to do it. No, we are not going to do it. All right, I'm going to take a break. If you want to get on board, you are welcome to 508-775-9985, 508-775-9985. Jim, in for the Dean, you are not alone.
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1: Good morning, I'm Brian Berner with this WXTK News Update. The Lindsay Clancy murder trial resumes today in Plymouth Superior Court. They say that on Friday, the jury visited Clancy's former home in Duxbury before returning to court to hear more testimony. The home in Duxbury is where Clancy strangled her three young children and then attempted to take her own life by jumping from the second story of her home, causing her to become a paraplegic back in 2023. Clancy's defense team says that she was suffering from postpartum psychosis and was over-medicated by her doctors, causing her to hear voices telling her to hurt her children. Court officials say that her defense team has pleaded not guilty by reason of insanity. An October 13th special election has been scheduled to fill two seats on the Barnstable Town Council.

0: earn the win after striking out 4 over 5 2/3 innings. Boston has now won 7 of their last 8 and will host the Chicago White Sox for a 3-game series that will begin tomorrow at Fenway. First pitch is scheduled for 7:10 p.m. I'm Brian Berner, News Radio 95, WXTK.
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4: Traffic has eased up at the Bourne and Sagamore bridges with no delays, but it is much busier through Falmouth and T-Ticket along Route 28. Expect the heavier traffic near Jones Road, also near Sandwich Road. No reported crashes or delays across the Cape. I'm Gina Genesis.
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3: Now, your look at the 1 degree outside weather network forecast for Cape Cod and the islands.
8: 1 degree outside, meteorologist Danielle Noyce with your forecast. Showers, downpours, thunder off and on today. Locally heavy rain, quite muggy with highs in the upper 70s and windy. Out of the south-southwest, 20 to 30 miles per hour, some gusts around 45. Any lingering showers end tonight. Clearing arrives late, lows in the lower 60s. Tomorrow, sun returns. Less humid, highs in the low 80s. Wednesday, turning sticky again. A mix of sun and clouds, slight chance of a passing shower and highs in the upper 70s. For the only forecast you need to know, download our free 1 degree outside weather app.

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0: lingered there.
1: What a great tune. I kind of wish we had a little summer wind, you know, right now, because the weather is not all that great. As far as I can see, windy on the Cape, but no rain yet, right, Bob? Is there any rain
2: yet?
1: No,
2: it's not raining yet.
1: Yeah, it's, guess what? It's pouring up here. It's on its way. It's pouring. I look at my phone, you know, my app on the phone with all

0: all the towns, Bob, like I save, you know, so I know. And there are places, it's basically New England, unless I'm going to be traveling. I put the weather in beforehand so I know what's coming up with the weather where I'm traveling to. Man, everybody, it's coming down in buckets. The only place it's not, the two places I have on here, Papanesset and Hyannis. Everywhere else has got rain coming down. Although, it stopped up here on Asnabumskid Hill, 1,300 feet above sea level. It stopped here. But for the most part, you know, everybody's going to be wet. Not much you can do about it at all. So anyway, hey, if you're interested tonight, and this should be good, Seth Moulton and Ed Markey are going to be debating on Boston 25, formerly known as Fox 25, until Fox sold it, and the new owner said, yeah, that Fox a name, it's not that good in Boston. Yeah. Ratings have never been the same. Never reached the ratings that they had before when they called themselves Fox 25. But hey, come on, that's just a little bit of insider baseball here. But Markey and Moulton are going to debate tonight there, and that is good. It's at 7 o'clock tonight. I would say watch it. I mean, I know you're saying to me, the majority of you are saying, Jim, I'm not voting for either one of those idiots. I know. But it might not be a bad idea to watch it and see, just see how quickly they run to Democrat socialism. You remember Seth Moulton, Marine veteran, he had said, hey, I don't want my daughter playing in athletics, my daughters actually, in athletics against individuals who are male, biologically male. Wow, did the left go after him for that? And then, of course, Ed Markey just draped himself in the trans flag, literally draped himself in the trans flag. Every time you see him, he's got it over his around his neck like a towel in the gym. And the reason is that he's an old Irish white guy. And he doesn't want to be primaried out by an AOC or an Ayanna Pressley, and wants to keep his seat. So the fake Indian doesn't have to worry that much. But the ones who do have to worry, the old Irish white guys. Hey, if you want to get on board, that would be fine. This is Jim, obviously, in for the Dean. And I will be for the week. And the Dean is fine. He's just getting some more stuff done. He'll fill you in when he gets back, like he always does. So don't worry about that. But if you want to get on board, 508-775-9985. And Franco in Barnstable wants to get on board. Hey, Franco.
1: Hey, how you doing, Jim? It's the Wista guy.
0: Oh, yeah, I remember, Franco. I hear you sometimes on the conversation with Stephen and Grace.
1: Oh, yeah. It's been a while. I was a little bit sick, but I'm feeling better now, so I'm back.
0: Well, I'm glad to hear that. I hope you have continued good health.
1: So you're talking about the weather. I just want to give you like a little bit of wisdom of that area history. Now, I believe, now correct me if I'm wrong, because you would probably know this, the Worcester Airport is the highest elevated spot in New England. Is that true?
0: It's probably the highest airport in terms of, it's a little over 1,000 feet over above sea level. So it's probably one of the highest airports in terms of altitude. And then you keep going past that to get to my home studio, which is even higher, yeah. You know. Yeah, but Worcester, it was a lot of snob zoning, and they wanted the airport near the west side of Worcester, where there were more affluent people, and they thought they would be using the airport a lot. But the secondary to that is, you know, they couldn't find a place to really put it near a highway that would be more convenient. So there it is, okay. Up there. Yeah, there's no highway access. It's a fine airport to fly in and out of, but don't expect to have it be like Logan or Green or Bradley or Nashua right off the highway. No, it's not. It's
1: right.
0: You know.
1: So Jim, do they still have the fireworks up there? Like, they used to have.
0: Oh, they don't do them on top of the airport anymore. No, they did do that on top. They did it at the airport. Now they do it at East Park on Shrewsbury Street in Worcester. Yeah, yeah.
1: Well, the other thing I just wanted to talk about real quick is, like, I'm in Harwich right now, and
0: yeah.
1: Now I'm outside all the time working. So, like, right now, there's a nice breeze, so it's beating this humidity. So I love it right now because I can get some things done, you know.
0: Yeah, yeah.
1: But it looks like it's going to rain at any point, but it's not. So as long as it holds off for like a couple hours, I'll be happy.
0: You'll be all right. Yeah, it was when I got out this morning. It was sticky like you read about very, very early. Got out. And yeah, your rain up. You just started to get drizzle in Hyannis. So I'm
1: right.
0: Sure it's coming your way. Yeah. I'm looking at radar right now. I'm sure it's coming your way. But, yeah, I mean, it was sticky this morning. Very, very sticky.
1: Yeah, I agree.
0: It is. I know. Well, Franco, you take care. I'm glad you're all right. I'm glad you're on the mend.
1: All right. Have a nice one, Jim. Say holler at the weatherman for me, too, Tommy.
0: I will. Tommy B., I will. I'll take care of him first thing. Tomorrow morning. Oh, boy, was he on fire this morning. Thank you, Franco. 508-775-9985. I know it's not easy for you, Bob, window-wise, but is it starting to come down there? Because according to the radar, it says drizzle in Hyannis now.
2: I have to disagree. It's still pretty dry.
0: But
2: I'm looking right out the window.
0: You know,
2: now.
0: You can't always trust it. So Bob's got to basically walk, 100 yards in the building to get to a window.
2: Yeah, it's pretty dry. It's not raining at all.
0: See? What did I tell you? He does. There's no windows nearby. No. This building, studios that were built at a certain period in time, you know, the easiest way for them to soundproof it is... Well, we won't have any windows. We won't put any windows up. No. Yeah, that was the easiest way. Okay. Brian Berner had some interesting stuff on local races, and I'm going to kind of hope that it works out this way. He's talking about special election on October 13 because on the Barnstable Town Council... when Gordon Starr resigned for medical reasons, and we wish him the best, and then in June, Barnstable Town Council President Felicia Penn died at the age of 73. I remember when Brian reported on that after a battle with cancer. The winners in this race will fill out just the term of Starr and Penn. And if they were to remain on the council, and they want to remain on the council, they're going to have to go up in an election in November of 2027. So here's the question. Are you going to vote in that, if you're Barnstable, by the way? And you have to. I can't impress it upon you enough. Because you know what could happen? You could get a Mamdani. That's not just, I'm not trying to be fear-mongering here and be sensational. No, you could get a Mamdani. And it's based upon local elections and the number of people who actually come out. Now, I do remember researching about 2 years ago, and the Cape in certain precincts and certain towns has some excellent turnout. And I think that's reflected in what you see in terms of activism, both good activism and bad activism on the Cape. I happen to lean on the side of Cape Cod concerned citizens. I go that way. Yeah, I don't. I'm not. in the Brandenburg Gate, going through the Brandenburg Gate to the Lower Cape. Yeah, I'm not. No, I'm not that kind. But it seems to be that there is good participation. The issue is, what's the participation going to be like? What is it going to be like? And if, you know, somebody gets in those seats, who's a Mum Donnie? And believe me, they know it. The left has embraced local elections. I know the dean would agree with me, and it is something on, you know, we're on five stations, including the Cape, that I pound away at as much as possible. It's nice that Trump is in the White House. If that's who you wanted, you're feeling good. But you've got to understand, he's the captain of this giant tanker. And there's a lot of people working on that tanker and are officers on that tanker, and they don't agree with him. And they will actively go out of their way to sabotage what he's doing, and also to indoctrinate crew members into their way of thinking, not the captain's way of thinking. Think of that. Like, this government, the United States of America, I know Trump exercises no authority over the states and local government, other than what's afforded in the Constitution. I'm talking about the whole thing. Yeah, we're all happy we got Trump back into the White House, but guess what? In your local community, you could have some individuals who are just not good and will propose ridiculous things. I got it in my town. I mean, I went through the center of town Saturday morning running some errands, and all the TDS, Trump derangement syndrome, people are out there in the center of town. And hey, they're getting their people elected, too. They're just out there right now protesting, you know, Trump. But they go out and they vote and they organize, too. All right. Jim in for the dean. We're going to take a break. I do have an important final word for you. This hour really flies by. You're listening to Jim in for the dean. You are not alone.

0: Jim Polito in for the Dean, and happy to be in for him. He is okay, folks. Just getting a little few things taken care of from his previous health issue, and he'll fill you in when he gets back. But I'll be here for the week with him. I thought that this morning from 7 to 9, we were going to be live, but it was best of with Ed. We will be, I believe, Bob, the plan is to be live tomorrow.
1: I believe, you know, that is the plan, yes.
0: We always say, yeah, well, that is the plan, you know. But no. I think it'll come through. Hey, when you were tied up with that other issue, did it start raining there yet? Is it sprinkling?
1: No, I'm looking out the window right now from my my board, and it's clear and it's dry. I don't see one raindrop.
0: Wow, because radar is showing drizzle in Hyannis, but I mean, that's the radar.
1: Maybe it's just not raining on the station.
0: It never rains on WXTK. You know that,
1: Bob. No, it never does.
0: Never rains on WXTK. Don't tell Brad that, whatever you do. Just don't. He'll say, what was Polito saying? Oh, God. Hey, what I did want to get to is, you know what? Sooner or later, you have to teach people a lesson. And I really think Caitlin Clark and Sophie Cunningham in the WNBA. Yeah, I know. Jim mentioned the WNBA. Yeah, I know exactly. I know. But you know what? They're just getting abused in the WNBA because they are a subsidized league. You know, the NBA pays for that. People who don't have to, you know, like accomplish something like be profitable so that you can be viable, you can remain as a, you know. They're finally starting to get the attention they wanted, and yet the people who are in charge of the WNBA are woke. They're trying to kill the goose that laid the golden egg. You know what I would do? Do you know that Caitlin Clark had an offer? There's a big women's basketball league in Japan. They offered her $15 million just to start to come over there for a year. And she's not going to take it. I mean, you know. But $15 million to go there. You know, it would be nice if she could say, yeah, and you know what? I'll come if you take my friend Sophie. The two of them would go over there and be incredible superstars. And the WNBA would be sucking wind. I mean, sometimes that's the only way for people to learn their lesson. And I don't mean Caitlin and Sophie. I mean the WNBA. Anyway, all right. Now listen. Nice music there. Oh, Take Five. Great song. Great jazz song. Jim Polito in for the Dean. Thank you, Dean, for allowing me to do this. Bob, thank you for backing me up. I really, really appreciate it. And all of you. Thank you for being nice to this wash ashore. Jim Polito in for the Dean. Just never forget that you are not alone.
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3: Stocks surge as oil plunges. I'm Dave Anthony, Fox News. The Dow up 632 points. The Nasdaq's gaining more than 300 as oil drops more than 7%. West Texas crude under $79 a barrel after President Trump chose talks over bombs, calling off a big weekend attack on Iran, telling reporters on Air Force One.
4: Did you see how it is? We're ready to go anytime we want. Would I rather make a deal? I'm not looking to kill people.
5: The president said that he had paused what would have been the biggest strike since World War II. After speaking with regional allies like Saudi Arabia and Qatar, the president citing what he calls the parameters of a deal having been made to end the nuclear threat, as he called it, from Iran and open the Strait of Hormuz.
3: Fox's Alexandria Hoff also reports from the White House.
5: Iran's foreign ministry this morning saying that the country is not currently holding talks with the U.S., but is in discussions with Oman over the strait.
3: Three wildfires still burning uncontained in the Spokane, Washington area, where about 60,000 people have evacuated. Some have no homes to return to. Fox's Sarah Allegra standing outside the charred ashes of where a house once stood in Spokane.
6: What makes these fires so concerning here in the area is how close this has all been to homes, to neighborhoods, to businesses. And this is what we're seeing here. Guys, latest reporting tells us over 600 structures have been destroyed.
3: There are no reports of anyone killed or injured. Acting Attorney General Todd Blanche may now have a path to that job full time. Last night, Blanche formally rescinded the so-called anti-weaponization fund, like two Republican senators were calling for. It was set up in the Trump IRS tax settlement for people claiming to be political targets of the Biden Justice Department.
6: The move follows weeks of negotiations with Texas Senator John Cornyn and North Carolina Senator Tom Tillis, who were previously trying to block his nomination and then demanding to see written proof of the fund, would not move forward.
3: Fox's Ashley Stromer. There's a key Senate committee vote on Blanche tomorrow. 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
11: Lindsay Clancy, the woman accused of killing her three young children, was back in Plymouth Superior Court yesterday. The jury in the Clancy murder trial heard testimony yesterday from first responders who rushed to her Duxbury home after getting a 911 call from her husband. In court, emergency response personnel described the chaos and heartbreak of finding three young children dead the night of January 24th, 2023. Clancy's attorney claims that she was suffering from postpartum psychosis and was heavily medicated during that time, causing her to hear voices telling her to harm her children. Court officials say that the jurors are expected to visit the murder scene sometime later today. And in sports, the Red Sox wrapped up their series with the A's with a 5-4 win in Sacramento last night. The Red Sox were trailing 4-3 in the eighth inning when Willier Abreu and Wilson Contreras hit back-to-back home runs to put them in the lead. The Red Sox now head to Los Angeles tonight to start a three-game series against the Dodgers. First pitch is scheduled for 10:10 p.m. I'm Brian Berner, News Radio 95, WXTK.
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0: Because look, this really like gets at like that core myth of Bitcoin, which is like it's money that, you know, is supposed to be like that once you have it like put aside in cold storage that no one can take, and now like it obviously, you know, if something goes wrong on this, it's clearly accessible. I don't know, like you look at it and it's kind of like, is it just like another trading item in the casino now, because this like stories out there that have been putting their money into this and trying to do everything right, actually, like not just looking for like the quick buck necessarily, and man, I feel for them right now. Let's take a quick break. We got Wall Street Watch next.
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3: I'm Brian Berner with this WXTK News Update. An October 13th special election has been scheduled to fill two seats on the Barnstable Town Council. One of the vacancies was created when Precinct 1 Town Councilor Gordon Starr announced his resignation last week for medical reasons, and back in June, former Barnstable Town Councilor President Felicia Penn from Precinct 13 died at the age of 73 following a battle with cancer. They say that the winners of the special election will finish out the terms of Starr and Penn, and if they would like to remain on the council after November of 2027, they would have to seek re-election. And in sports, the Red Sox are heading home after a 7-game West Coast road trip. The Sox swept the Dodgers following their 8-4 victory in the series finale from Los Angeles yesterday. Jake Bennett earned the win after striking out 4 over 5 and 2/3 innings. Boston has now won 7 of their last 8 and will host the Chicago White Sox for a 3-game series that will begin tomorrow at Fenway. First pitch is scheduled for 7:10 p.m. I'm Brian Berner, News Radio 95. 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
5: There are delays on Route 6 westbound from about Route 130 to the Sagamore Bridge. Route 28 northbound is backed up at Des Boines Rotary. The Boyne Rotary is moving steady, and the canal roads are delay-free. I'm Adam Chambers with your Cape Cod traffic.
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7: 1 degree outside, meteorologist Danielle Noyce with your forecast. Showers, downpours, thunder off and on today. Locally heavy rain, quite muggy with highs in the upper 70s and windy. Out of the south-southwest, 20 to 30 miles per hour, some gusts around 45. Any lingering showers end tonight. Clearing arrives late, lows in the lower 60s. Tomorrow, sun returns. Less humid, highs in the low 80s. Wednesday, turning sticky again. A mix of sun and clouds, slight chance of a passing shower and highs in the upper 70s. For the only forecast you need to know, download our free 1 degree outside weather app.
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0: down, it's up 0.2%. Their revenue per available room, or RevPAR, as it's known in the biz, up 5%, which means not only are they seeing occupancy up, they're able to push price. Okay, they're pushing price and still getting higher occupancy than last year. Now, as has been the case for the last couple of years, the high end is driving the bulk of this. If you look at their U.S. and Canada luxury segment, it's up 9.1% for RevPAR. Their middle segment called Premium is up 5. Their lower one called Select is up 4.4. But that's a narrower dispersion than we saw last year when the lower end was basically not moving at all. And this, again, matches what we have seen from banks and what they're telling us about spending data. And that is not just at the high end now. The lower end is starting to pick up as well. And that's being reflected in Marriott's broadening out of their hotel revenue. So I think, yes, there might be something happening between the U.S. and Europe in terms of, you know, international travel being diminished. But domestic travel seems pretty robust.
1: Yep.
0: If you look at overall total flight numbers around the world, they're still up year over year. And so I don't see anything that suggests a broader, more durable shift in travel downshifting.
1: No, I don't either. And I would expect some, by the way, given jet fuel prices, right? Like, I do expect, generally speaking, the second half of this year to see fewer tickets booked because of the higher prices. But I'm not really sure that's an indication that the whole thing is losing steam here. 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
0: I want to talk about this piece of the New York Times. What else do we lose when people give up booze? So this is an interesting piece, and it's something that we've talked about occasionally here, in that what you're seeing in particular from younger generations is not as much drinking as previous ones.
1: Mm-hmm.
0: The counter to that is the thing that you are seeing more from younger generations is much higher use of marijuana.
1: Mm.
0: And so the question is, like, what is actually going on here in terms of what does it mean for businesses? What does it mean for communities? And what does it mean for just kind of like the social framework that we operate within? And I think it's interesting because for a couple of different reasons. The first, there's no doubt that one of the things we've seen in the last 15 years is just a huge proliferation of craft alcohol of all kinds.
1: Sure.
0: Started with beer and then moved into spirits afterwards.
1: Yep.
0: And now that's coming crashing down.
1: Yep.
0: Part of that, I think, is just oversaturation.
1: Mm-hmm.
0: You've had one craft IPA. You've had 99% of them.
1: Mm-hmm.
0: Like, there's not a ton of variation in a lot of cases, and I think that people have woken up to that. It's happened with whiskey and bourbon. It's happened with, like, you're seeing this across the alcohol landscape. And some of that is just the nature of the boom-bust cycle in these industries. But with the broader talk of, you know, more and more people saying, hey, drinking at all is not healthy for me, I think it does raise questions about what it means for businesses that have supplied alcohol, namely bars and restaurants, and how it alters the social and community fabric there, but also, hey, if you're not doing things that historically brought people together, even if they're not healthy for you, how do you continue to actually hang out with people on a weekly basis that aren't living in your house with you?
1: Yeah, I would tend to say that we will find another way to fill our schedules, but I fear that it is with things like social media, in which case I don't think that's healthy for society. I'm not terribly convinced that we as a society should be concerned about fewer bartender jobs and bars, generally speaking, if people pull back on alcohol. I think, you know, the net gain to our health might be okay there. And, you know, to the extent that there have been bars that have closed and bartenders lost, how many jobs and new businesses have come about because of the cannabis industry? I think there's been a fair number of new ones there, whether you like it or not. I'm not putting a judgment on that, but, you know, that got replaced with something else. I do wonder about the youngest generation that went through the COVID period and seems to socialize a lot differently than we did. And I don't know, I hate to call a different generation completely different than the one before it. But I do wonder if drinking rates are going to permanently stay this much lower, or if they will correct in some meaningful way back to where other generations were.
0: Yeah, I think we'll have to just see how it evolves over the next 5 or 6 years, because there's plenty of times where I still remember, look, when us millennials were in our 20s, it was, oh, look, like, they're never going to buy houses, they're never going to settle down, and sure enough, like, you look at millennial home ownership rates now, and they're in line with previous generations, and they've moved to the suburbs, and yada yada. So I think let's see how this evolves, but it's an interesting set of open questions that we just need to watch and see what happens with them. Let's take a quick break. When we return, it's time for Stack Roulette.
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0: Mike, there's only one piece that we can kick Stack Roulette off with today. Glad Tucker put it in the stack because I saw it and was like, Tucker, yes. Tucker better put this in the stack. Otherwise, he's not stacking anymore. And it's titled, Helicopter Parents Are Co-piling Their Adult Children's Careers. And my goodness, like, I'm sure we got this with the millennials when we were, 22. But I just need to read from this because
16: this reminds me of Deborah Barone going in to save Robert's interview at the FBI.
0: Y'all have never seen anything till you've seen this. Stephen Clark had the unpleasant task of firing a 24-year-old. Twice! Once was in a brief conversation with the new hire, who showed up late or not at all four times in his first week at a construction job.
1: So, like, clear-cut case, you're fired.
0: Right, like, you've never done anything for us, you can't prove that you're doing anything because you're showing up late or not, and so you're gone.
1: Mm-hmm.
0: Then Clark had to do it all over again, this time with the guy's mother. She called him a few hours later, pleading to give her son another chance. When Clark told her no, things got heated before the end of the call. I don't know what the right... Actually, no, I do know. Here's the deal. My first job, it was in... Let me think.
16: Stop and Shop, right?
0: It was in Stop and Shop. I'm trying to think of how old I was when I got it. It was either 14 or 15 when you're able to get your work permit in Massachusetts. I can't remember how old I was.
16: Teenager.
0: But like young teenager, not like 19, right. I couldn't even drive, which is why my mom had to drive me to the Stop and Shop in order to like have an interview with the hiring manager. And even then, I went into the room with the guy, talked to him for, 20 minutes or so, and then came out and said, okay, mom, like I got the job. It's time for me to go home. And that was the extent of her involvement in it at 14 was, okay, I'm going to drive you there because you can't drive yourself.
1: So I know, Chuck, you're not on social media as much or at all these days. One thing that I find very common on Facebook is this phenomenon of parents posting asking for jobs for their children. Now, I'm not talking about careers for their children. I'm talking about jobs. And in some cases, I start to have a little bit of understanding there because they're like, my kid's not on Facebook. I don't want him to be on Facebook, but he's got this business and go check it out. In other cases, it really just seems like, I started to have some pity there and then I decided I don't anymore. if you want a job, I'm sorry, you can't have your parents post anything or ask somebody for the job for you. You need to put yourself forward and go do it. Now, I'm not blind to the fact that family connections have a lot to do with where jobs come from, so I'm not dismissing that. That's reality, like it or not. But, yeah, like, having dad be in the, like, off-screen while you're doing a Zoom interview with somebody and feeding you answers or giving you facial expressions just does not seem like a conducive thing to you having a successful career in the future.
16: Applying for jobs on the adult child's behalf, that's silly. That's a joke.
1: Look, I mean, I've certainly got some pity for the parents of kids who won't get off your couch and get out of your basement.
17: Oh,
1: but
17: well, the answer is to stop doing stuff for them.
18: Like, some Hot Pockets, too.
17: If you want the bird out of your nest, you gotta stop bringing them worms.
1: Oh, man.
17: Like, I'm sorry. It's just not gonna work. And again, after a Gen Z employee at Nation's Best Holdings, a chain of hardware and home goods stores, didn't get an exceeds expectations designation on his performance review at HR last year, Amber Little, the chief HR executive, got a call asking why. It was one of a number of calls from parents her office has picked up recently about issues ranging from negative feedback to understanding which health insurance plan to choose. Guys, here's the deal. If you're a parent and you've got like a 24-year-old that you're picking their health insurance plan for, what is your plan for when you die and they can't rely on you anymore? Because you're going to die at some point. We all are. And odds are, as someone older than your child, it will be you first. So, like, you're not helping your kid by picking their adult plan for health insurance.
1: This stuff is getting absurd.
17: It is. And look, I'm sure these stories were written in 2010 about the millennials, too. So I'm sure this is every generation. But it seems worse now, partly because I'm older and crotchetier, which is the way to say it. But also, like, the estimates that you have here are crazy in terms of, it's like as much as like 20% of parents are involved in their adult children's like job search and selection. Like, what are we doing here?
1: Can you imagine for a moment getting, I'm just trying to put myself in the shoes of the hiring manager and getting a call, or the HR manager, whatever, from this adult's,
17: okay,
1: 60-year-old mother.
17: Here's why I can't be an HR manager. Mike, I want you to call me as, like, Tucker's parent.
1: Chuck, Tucker didn't get a great performance review, and I want you to reconsider.
17: You're fired.
1: The mom?
17: Yeah, you're fired. But
1: also,
17: I need to work here.
1: Don't fire
17: Doesn't matter,
1: my
17: you're
1: mom.
17: Fired.
1: Also, privacy. I can't talk to you about your son's career.
17: No!
1: Or about his career.
17: I can't talk to you about, like, you're going to talk to me, oh, which health insurance plan's best for them. I got HIPAA, man. I don't want HIPAA all up in my business.
1: Don't do this to your kids. Like, you're doing it to your kids. It's not helping them.
17: No, you're just not. My goodness. So glad I don't work in HR. let's take a quick break for the entire rest of the day. We'll reconvene tomorrow. Tell your parents. They can listen to us at least.
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25: Another potential Iranian deal. I'm Jack Callahan, Fox News. President Trump says he's called off what would have been the biggest strike since World War II, as Gulf allies say they've made progress in talks with Iran.
26: The president citing what he calls the parameters of a deal having been made to end the nuclear threat, as he called it, from Iran and open the Strait of Hormuz.
27: When the allies ask to call it off, you got to sort of say, well, let's see. And the reason they asked is I think there's a deal.
26: Iran's foreign ministry this morning saying that the country is not currently holding talks with the U.S., but is in discussions with Oman over the strait.
25: Fox's Alexandria Hoff. With the president saying today Iranian leadership is unbelievably duplicitous. Indiana Republican Senator Jim Banks warning Iran.
28: If the Iranians don't come to the table and rapidly make an agreement to end their nuclear program and reopen the strait, then President Trump is going to bomb the hell out of him again.
25: With word of a potential deal, West Texas Intermediate crude is now below $79 a barrel. Wall Street, the Dow, is trading more than 500 points higher. Senate confirmation for Acting Attorney General Todd Blanche to take that job permanently, now more likely. Two Republican senators, Cornyn of Texas and Tillis of North Carolina, had been threatening to block his confirmation, but now say they will vote for it. Over the weekend, Blanche rescinding plans for a $1.8 billion anti-weaponization fund to compensate people who'd believed they'd been prosecuted unfairly by the Biden Justice Department. Lighter winds and lower temperatures forecast in Washington state today that may help in the fight against several raging wildfires.
29: What makes these fires so concerning is how close this has all been to homes, to neighborhoods, to businesses. Over 600 structures have been destroyed. At this point in time, no injuries, no fatalities, but that could change given the wide scale, a range of this fire.
25: Fox's Sarah Allegra. 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
5: I'm Brian Berner with this WXTK News update. The Lindsay Clancy murder trial resumes today in Plymouth Superior Court. They say on Friday the jury visited Clancy's former home in Duxbury before returning to court to hear more testimony. The home in Duxbury is where Clancy strangled her three young children and then attempted to take her own life by jumping from the second story of her home, causing her to become a paraplegic back in 2023. Clancy's defense team claims that she was suffering from postpartum psychosis and was over-medicated by her doctors, causing her to hear voices telling her to hurt her children. Court officials say that her defense has pleaded not guilty by reason of insanity. And in sports, the Red Sox are heading home after a 7-game West Coast road trip. The Sox swept the Dodgers following their 8-4 victory in the series finale from Los Angeles yesterday. Jake Bennett earned the win after striking out 4 over 5 and 2/3 innings. Boston has now won 7 of their last 8 and will host the Chicago White Sox for a 3-game series that will begin tomorrow at Fenway. First pitch is scheduled for 7:10 p.m. I'm Brian Berner, News Radio 95, WXTK.
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7: There are delays on the Mid-Cape Highway westbound in between Routes 137 and 124 in Harwich. Route 28 northbound is backed up at the Bourne Rotary. The Bourne Rotary is moving along well, and the canal roads are delay-free. I'm Adam Chambers with your Cape Cod traffic.
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11: 1 degree outside, meteorologist Danielle Noyce with your forecast. Showers, downpours, thunder off and on today. Locally heavy rain, quite muggy with highs in the upper 70s and windy. Out of the south-southwest, 20 to 30 miles per hour, some gusts around 45. Any lingering showers end tonight. Clearing arrives late, lows in the lower 60s. Tomorrow, sun returns. Less humid, highs in the low 80s. Wednesday, turning sticky again. A mix of sun and clouds, slight chance of a passing shower and highs in the upper 70s. For the only forecast you need to know, download our free 1 degree outside weather app.
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0: Welcome back in, Play and Buck. We are rolling through the program, and a lot of you are reacting to my Nashville Balls franchise, newest dynasty. Also, remember Rush tried to buy the St. Louis Rams. I think the Nashville Balls are much more affordable. The St. Louis Rams would later move to L.A. Actually, if Rush had been able to buy them, I bet he would still have them in Missouri. I bet they would still be in St. Louis. I know we got a lot of listeners in St. Louis. I bet a lot of people would agree with that. Buck, media is rallying to defend and attack anyone who says men don't belong in the WNBA. And in fact, here is Katie Nolan, formerly of Fox Sports, formerly of ESPN. When you've got a lot of formerlies, it's probably a sign that you haven't been incredibly successful in your career, saying you don't have critical thinking skills if you are speaking out on this. Cut five.
1: Sophie Cunningham throwing her hat in the ring of political grift and then turning around and saying, but you'd be surprised about my beliefs. A lot of people like to think I'm right wing, and I'm not. I believe all different things, but this to me just seems like common sense. All you're telling us, Sophie, is that you don't really have critical thinking skills or that you aren't interested in employing them. You're taking the message that's being given to you by people that are highly invested in this dividing us, and you're helping them sell it by not questioning it at all, which is extra crazy given the fact you're surrounded by people you could talk to about this issue to better understand it, because the W has a lot of members of the LGBTQ community.
0: This is an example of a dumb argument that someone who thinks they are smart is making, and this is very common. I mean, this is, I would say that that cut we just played, Buck, I would say is the consensus view of most people who cover sports media.
2: But just think about this as well. To those listening, we have members of the LGBTQIA+ who listen to this show because they're astute and intelligent people who want good commentary and news. Because there are a bunch of lesbians in the WNBA, you have to accept that a man does not have a biological advantage over women in sports. You know,
0: yeah,
2: the gays and the lesbians getting dragged into this in this way is always very interesting to me, because what is that? Well, what does one have to do with the other? Anyway, own a business. It's worth protecting with business insurance. 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
5: An October 13th special election has been scheduled to fill two seats on the Barnstable Town Council. One of the vacancies was created when Precinct 1 Town Councilor Gordon Starr announced his resignation last week for medical reasons, and back in June, former Barnstable Town Councilor President Felicia Penn from Precinct 13 died at the age of 73 following a battle with cancer. They say that the winners of the special election will finish out the terms of Starr and Penn, and if they would like to remain on the council after November of 2027, they would have to seek re-election. And in sports, the Red Sox are heading home after a 7-game West Coast road trip. The Sox swept the Dodgers following their 8-4 victory in the series finale from Los Angeles yesterday. Jake Bennett earned the win after striking out 4 over 5 and 2/3 innings. Boston has now won 7 of their last 8 and will host the Chicago White Sox for a 3-game series that will begin tomorrow at Fenway. First pitch is scheduled for 7:10 p.m. I'm Brian Berner, News Radio 95, WXTK.
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2: Welcome to the Howie Carr Show. From lovely Cape Cod. We got down here on Saturday. Mailroom manager and I had lunch yesterday at Moby Dick's in Wellfleet with Todd Barry. It was fun. Got a nice picture of, in front of a Dump Healy sign. Welcome to Harwich. Glad to see it. I don't know if it can be accomplished or not, but it's good to see it. You don't see Dump Healy signs in Wellesley. Let me put it that way. 844-500-4242, 844-500-4242. The usual numbers, and we're going to be doing the usual usual show every day here, and I'm looking forward to being down here. Taylor's producing the show for this week, and I'll be off next week, but we're going to have a good time this week, and then I'll be back on the air. And I'll be here until after Labor Day, and it's just great to be back down here. Everybody's having a good time. The grandkids are down here. Roscoe is frolicking on the beach, enjoying himself. So it's a good time. In the meantime, let's get down to the news of the day. And again, if you'd like to join us, the number is 844-500-4242, 844-500-4242. And, you know, I think the big news, I guess, nationally is that we were going to, we were supposed to hit Iran and just finally get this thing done. And once again, President Trump has given them yet another chance. It's very frustrating, I think, for most of us that this is dragging on. And I just was watching him on his live press availability from the Oval Office, and he's saying that the Strait of Hormuz should be open by tomorrow. That's the deal. The first deal is the Strait of Hormuz will be open tomorrow. Now, who's buying that? I mean, I'm still for him 100%, but you know, I'm not confident. I don't know anybody who is confident. And then he says, then once they get the Strait of Hormuz open, then they can start working on the nuclear negotiations. I think the only thing that they understand is getting the bleep bombed out of them. And, you know, then you got the Arabs were begging, I guess. He claims they're begging him to lay off and don't take out Iran. And, you know, these are the same Arabs that are being bombed on a daily basis by these savages from Tehran and Persia. And they're not the most reliable allies, obviously, in the world. But I guess, what did it, Donald Rumsfeld used to say? You go to war with the army you got. So I guess we'll just have to see how it plays out. But it's knowing that we could squash them like a bug at any moment, and we're just letting them, you know, run around and killing their own people. I mean, I think it's. It's frustrating for us, just from a standpoint of, the midterms, giving the Democrats ammunition and the price of gasoline and diesel being higher. But I mean, how'd you like to be in Iran? And you step outside, you could get shot, you could get picked off by a sniper, you could get hanged. If you're a woman and you're not wearing the hijab, whatever it is, the headgear, you could get beaten. You could get 74 lashes. They gave a pop singer in Iran a female 74 lashes a couple of weeks ago for singing some songs. Now, these are the people the Democrats are rooting for. I saw a sign yesterday in Wellfleet, actually. No war in Iran. So you want them hanging young men who are trying to help their people get freedom? You want them flogging young women? You want them chopping the heads off of anybody who's not a member of the Shiite cult? Ugh. 844-500-4242-508. Does Mamdani know about Howie's Cape Mansion? Mamdani does not have any power on Long Island, let alone Cape Cod. It's thank goodness. And right now Roscoe is with me, so he doesn't even have any power over my dog. One of my daughters has just been on a grand jury in Manhattan. Today is her last day on it. She's looking forward to it. It's like being in prison. I mean, can you imagine? You think about Alvin Bragg, you know, that big fat guy. He's the DA. All he wants to do is put Trump in jail. That's all they all want to do, you know, and just sue Trump and file civil claims against him and try to expropriate his property. And how bad are the crimes if Alvin Bragg is going to bring charges against you, especially when you're a member of multiple protected classes, because that's the only kind of people that are committing crimes in New York City, overwhelmingly. It's just horrible. She says, I'm not going to tell you how bad these crimes are, Dad. Then she tells me, and I say, I don't need to know anymore. I don't need to know anymore. And she said they don't even, you know, like they have these debates, you know, supposedly in these, in movies. They have debates whether to indict somebody. There's no debates. It's like Tom Dewey. He was talking about New York City when he said a grand jury will indict a ham sandwich. There's a reason why a grand jury will indict a ham sandwich. If they bring the ham sandwich in, it's definitely guilty. And there's just no question about it. If you push people in New York City onto the subway tracks now, chances are, if you push the right kind of people, you know, oppressors onto the subway, and you're one of the oppressed, they're not even going to bring charges. So how bad has it got to be? Anyway, 844-500-4242. 207 says, bleep those countries, blast all their infrastructure, take the gas hit, and get it over with. I'm with you. I mean, I'd take the gas hit. I mean, but it's easy for me to say because I could take the gas hit. I don't need that much gas, and I can handle it. But a lot of people can't, and I don't want to lose any of these midterm elections, especially with the people that are running in the on the Democrat side. I mean, these people are absolutely insane. I mean, I want to play you this one thing. This Francesca Hong, this is the woman in Wisconsin. You know, there's a lot of talk about the Egyptian in Michigan, and he's going to win, it looks like, for sure. But this woman in Wisconsin, I mean, she's running for governor. I mean, a senator is just kind of like somebody in the another face in the crowd. But a governor actually has power, you know? Governor can appoint judges and, run the state police and, operate a huge bureaucracy. You don't want somebody who's mentally ill. But she is literally mentally ill. She did a piece with her parents, who are Koreans. They came over from Korea, and, of course, she hates America. Because, you know, just like the woman from Ethiopia, who's now the Democrat nominee in the Denver Congressional District, she's from Ethiopia. Her father, after she was born, won a diversity lottery. Another thank you, big thank you to Ted Kennedy. He's the one who set up the diversity lottery. It was supposed to bring in more Irish people, and so it brings in Ethiopian terrorists and various other third world grifters and machete wielders and pedophiles and pederasts. And so I brought in this Ethiopian's parents. And she hates America, of course, like they all do. But this is Francesca Hong, who's going to be the Democrat nominee. She's going to beat Dirk McGurk. and all the rest of them, and she's going to face off against Tom Tiffany. He should win, knock on wood, but who knows? I mean, who knows? And all they ask her, will you want to defund the police? And she says, let's talk about the $7.25 minimum wage in Wisconsin. Hey, Francisca, who's getting paid $7.25 an hour in Wisconsin, do you really think? And by the way, what do you know about anything in the economy? You had a restaurant and it went out of business and you stiffed a bunch of creditors and you ran up $30,000 in credit card bills and your parents had to step in and help you out. Like all of these people. Mamdani, Katie Wilson in Seattle. They're all either soy boys or spinsters, or forget having property, forget having a business. Some of them don't have cars. They had until they got elected to mayor or something was a bicycle. God, listen to Francisca Hong and her parent. This is on the Voice of America, and they're discussing her, how she was hospitalized for mental illness. Now she wants you to run, you know, elect her governor. Cut eight.
5: I think a lot of my insecurities and my struggles with mental health really came from a sense of never really feeling like I belonged. There was a deep shame and fear that I didn't want to be Korean. And I think that's where a lot of the mental health struggle started. I deeply wanted to be American, and I felt shame that my parents sacrificed so much to be here, and that that wasn't who I wanted to be. So in order to cope with a lot of those things, I just focused on achievements. I needed to be the best soccer player, the best singer. I wanted to get all of the grades, all of the high grades. And I experienced massive burnout, and I didn't really know why I was doing any of the things I was doing, and felt no real connection to anyone.
6: 'Round that time, we noticed that she was kind of very fatigued, exhausted, and lost any energy, and she didn't want to go to school and stayed late in her bed. So we just thought
2: that she hated white people. We noticed that.
6: Yeah,
2: although she married
6: maybe
2: one.
6: She's really
2: tired. She talks about how much she hates them, almost as much as she hates the police.
5: Isolation and loneliness led into a lot of despair and depression, and I was hospitalized my senior year of high school. I didn't walk at graduation. And I tried the college thing, a couple different schools. And then I also started cooking.
2: But her restaurant went out of business. I mean, it's not like she's, you know, some kind of world-class chef or anything like that. She didn't even have a food truck. God. Now she wants to be the governor. And she had to take her kid out of the Culver's because she couldn't stand eating with some old white people. Even though she's married to a white guy. 844-500-4242. She is soft as a grape. She is softer than a sneaker full of you know what. And she wants to be the governor. And she's just one of a crowd of these people. 844-500-4242. That's why it's good to get, it would be great to get this war settled so that you could just run on just letting these people identify with the voters, identify them, and not have to worry about any increased gas prices or things like that or high interest rates. I don't want anything to allow them to get some kind of edge that might allow them to win. That would be a really bad thing for the United States of America and for all normal people. 844-500-4242. From the Mid-Cape Command, I'm Howie Carr.
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2: 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Jared, what is the poll question? What are the results thus far?
17: Today's poll question, which you can vote in at HowieCarShow.com, is what needs to be done to break the Iranian terrorists once and for all? More negotiations, a little more bombing, lots more bombing, including infrastructure, or not sure?
2: Lots more bombing, including infrastructure.
17: Yeah, 89% of the audience agrees, lots more bombing. 9% are not sure, 2% say more negotiations, and 0% for a little more bombing. All or nothing crowd.
2: All right, 844-500-4242, live from Cape Cod for the next few weeks. I'm Howie Carr. Lisa, you're next. Go ahead, Lisa.
18: Hi, Howie. I was going to give you my best four things that I'm upset about with Trump, but even though let me just preface this to say I'm a total right-winger. I am total Trump all day, every day, 8 days. But listen, here are the five. So the things that I'm annoyed with him. So A, Panama Canal, he could have taken that over easily. Number two, 600,000 Chinese students and H-1B and H-2 visas. Okay, three, TikTok, could have done that. So you see a pattern? One, two, and three are all China-related. Okay, Iranian blockade, he should have kept that. So he can control.
2: Well, Iranian blockade is still going on.
18: Well, kind of. I mean, he keeps coming back and forth. So I love Trump, but he's got to get a little bit more stronger. I know he's strong on a lot of things, but these things are almost always all China-related. So we'll see what happens with Cuba.
2: Yeah, I don't understand why they let all those Chinese students stay in the country. I mean, that's just not a good thing. You know, they're not our friends. I mean, a lot of them aren't our friends. I mean, I don't think we were letting in too many German exchange students or Japanese exchange students into the United States in the early 1940s, were we? Thanks for the call. Nick, you're next with Howie Carr. Go ahead, Nick.
19: Two things, Howie. One about what we should do and one about the Saudis. What we should do, 95% of their electricity is produced by 130 thermal power plants. 85% of those are natural gas. They make nice explosions, by the way. The rest of the other 10% is by oil. All we'd have to do is, without warning, strategically take out a chain of those that make sense to the high profile and do about 15 of them over about 2 weeks, once every 2-3 days, without any warning, without any threats, okay? They will get the hint. You'll bring them to their knees. I don't know why we haven't done this. It makes absolutely no sense. As for the Saudis, has anybody forgotten? They're all Muslim, okay?
2: Yeah, well, I mean, it does stop the Iranians from bombing them, you know? I mean, I don't trust them as far as I could throw them, but I still trust them more than I trust the Iranians. That's not saying much, I guess. I'm Howie Carr.
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22: I'm Tori Gates with this WXTK News Update. State police say a six-vehicle accident left at least four people injured in Sandwich. The accident took place at around 9 a.m. Saturday on eastbound Route 6 between old exits 3 and 4. The injured were taken to an area hospital. 14 others were evaluated at the scene. Cause of the accident is under investigation. State lawmakers are sending Governor Maura Healey bills to widen abortion access and curb book bans. Lawmakers approved both measures Friday as scheduled formal sessions ended for the year. The abortion bill would allow physicians to make decisions about ending pregnancies after 24 weeks based on professional judgment. The book measure would standardize how library materials are added or removed and protect librarians from punishment. Several night out events are scheduled to take place across Cape Cod tomorrow. Yarmouth residents can join police and other agencies at Parker's River Landing from 5 to 8 p.m. Dennis Police will host an event from 4 p.m. until 7 p.m. at the police department on Bob Kroll Road. In Wellfleet, residents can join first responders from 3:30 to 6 on Lawrence Road between the police and fire departments. The National Night Out is held on the first Tuesday of August to build partnerships between police and the communities they serve. I'm Tori Gates, News Radio 95 WXTK.
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2: 844-500-4242. You know, they're having these grocery stores, municipally run grocery stores, in New York City, supposedly. Then I really kind of doubt they'll ever open. There'll be a lot of money spent. It'll be like mass saves or mass housing, you know, billions, or the electric charging stations, you know. $10 billion spent, 32 charging stations opened. And of those 32, 28 will be looted and vandalized and have the copper stolen out of them within a week. It's going to be the same way with the New York City municipal grocery stores. And by the way, Francesca Fong, or Hong, excuse me, in Wisconsin, she also supports municipal grocery stores. That's one of the big things in their

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1: How are you going to keep people from taking advantage of that, you know, that deal, basically? And is there going to be a limit on the number of items that someone can take that are discounted at that level from that essential basket?
2: So our RFP makes very clear that this is a program for New Yorkers to be able to put food on the table, not a program for people to be able to make a quick buck through reselling. I'm going to pass it over to our EDC head, GPAC, to add some additional details.
3: Yes, if you look at our RFP for the operator, we are looking to make sure that we target New Yorkers, whether it be a sort of a library card-esque thing, and also we manage who's buying and that is focused on everyday New Yorkers. So we are mindful of that, and so we're going to make sure that we have all the things in place to make ensure that that does not happen.
0: So does that mean identification? You said library cards or something like that. I believe that means identifications. And by the way, what does it mean that it's for everyday New Yorkers? Is someone who makes over a certain everyday living wage not going to be allowed to go into the grocery store to find all the empty shelves? I mean, these people don't know any. They've never had jobs. They've never stocked shelves, let alone run a grocery store or run anything else other than their mouths. All they've done is run around screaming racism or sexism or transphobia or Islamophobia. That's all they do. And now they're going to have IDs. By the way, Hong had a rally in Milwaukee on Saturday. You had to provide an ID to get in. Yes, yes, you did. She doesn't want any IDs for anybody coming into the country, and certainly not for voting, but to get into one of her rallies, you got to have ID. Lisa, you're next with Howie Carr. Go ahead, Lisa.
4: Hi, Howie. This is Lisa from Maine. Can I have the voice changer, please, sir?
0: Yes, you can. The voice changer, the witness protection program of the Howie Carr Show. Once I turn on the voice changer, as you'll see here, you're not able to recognize my voice. It provides the same kind of protection that the witness protection program provides federal witnesses in criminal cases against fraudsters and gangsters and drug dealers. So go ahead, Lisa. You're protected now. You can say whatever you want. No one will know who you are.
4: Howie?
0: Yes.
4: I normally work two jobs. I had to leave my day job a little early to go help my mom in Maine. My night job is actually at a grocery store here in Maine. I was not scheduled tonight. I think this is divine intervention. Is there a possibility? Can I apply to work at this grocery store that won't have food in New York, but I can pick my own salary? Could I have a Massachusetts tax salary for six figures and not do any work? I can work remotely from Maine. It'll work perfect.
0: It would be okay with me, and I think it would be okay with my daughter who lives in New York, and it'd be okay with Roscoe for sure. But, you know, the problem is, Lisa, it's they're saying these stores aren't going to be open for 4 or 5 years. You know, people open little bodegas in ethnic neighborhoods in New York City, and they're open in like 2 weeks, 2 months, right? And they're fully stocked. But it's going to take them 4 years to open these grocery stores. And you can bet everything will be done at on a bare bones budget too.
4: Well, Howie, I think it'll be great, because the thing is, I made the mistake. I self-identified as an honest single woman who works for a living in Maine. So I think I should just self-identify as having the perfect qualifications to work for an empty grocery store in New York. And yeah, I think it'll be great.
0: You know, the thing is, too, Lisa, you know, sometimes, you know, everybody starts out, they usually have to stock overnight, right? But if you can get a job stocking overnight at a grocery store in New York City run by Mamdani that doesn't have anything to stock, then you can just sleep. It'll be like being an electrician at Massport back before 9/11. They had a little building for the electricians overnight, and they all had bunk beds. All they did was sleep. That'll be the way it's running. It'll be running there.

0: 844-500-4242, 844-500-4242. You missed the fact, 781, that no one will be paying for anything at these grocery stores. I know. I know. Will there be anyone there to stop the shoplifting? But again, shoplifting presupposes that there's going to be anything in the grocery stores. I mean, if you go in to like a, it's not like when you go into a construction site and you could steal lumber or or siding or insulation, you know, that they're using in the house. But this will be like going into the ruins of some old farmhouse that was abandoned in 1890. There's nothing there to steal. It's all gone. Everything has been long ago stolen. And that's what it's going to be like. 844-500-4242. 508 says, I think I speak for many, many Trump supporters. He's become annoying to see on TV. He's been saying the Strait has been open for months. Yesterday he says they're close to a deal to open it. It's a total clown show, and we are paying the price. He put out something that says trust in Trump, and you know, I mean, I trust in Trump compared to Biden or Kamala Harris or any Democrat, but I don't know. I don't know what he's thinking of. Letting them just string him along like this. Trump, new talks are Iran's last chance for a deal. I mean, we've heard this before. Every Chiron you see on Fox, including that last one I read, is just a standing headline, as we used to say. The market is way up today. It's like they really think this is a good deal. And I guess the price of a barrel of crude is way down today as well. Won't be reflected at the gas station for a while, obviously, as it never is. But still, they seem to think this is real this time. But I'm very cynical. You know, fool me once, shame on me. Shame on you. Fool me twice, shame on me. I don't want to be fooled again. 844-500-4242. Have you checked out this freak that is mayor of Seattle? She darn near cried when the reporters asked her questions that can't be swatted away by HR pablum. It was fun to watch. Yes, I did. I pulled a cut. This is Katie Wilson, the woman who has no property, no car. She has a house husband. Her parents support her until she got elected mayor. So she was pressed by this reporter who was in the local TV reporter who was engaged in a random act of journalism, and he just totally took her apart. I mean, she had no way to deal with this guy, this local TV guy. This is a cut nine. Mayor Katie Wilson with a reporter named Jeremy Harris from KOMO. Cut nine.
1: I would just repeat that as the mayor, I have a different window into the police department many of our council members, and I made the decision that I firmly believe was the right one at this time as we are moving forward with the summer to put us in the best position to keep our community safe and to communicate transparently with the public.
2: The public deserves more than that, though, Mayor. Respectfully, you can say I have this window into the police department that nobody else has, but that's not good enough for the public. What wasn't Sean Barnes getting done? Crime is down, recruitment is up, major progress has been made in the last year and a half under his tenure. What wasn't he getting done?
1: I'm grateful for Chief Barnes' service, and I outlined in my remarks some of the qualities that I will be looking for in the next chief. I would just say that I believe that the path we are on now is the one that is going to put us in the best position to achieve our public safety outcomes, and that includes transparent communication with the public, that includes operational relationships throughout the department that are going to allow us to actually achieve our goals.
0: What does that mean, operational relationships? Whenever they say transparent, you guarantee they're not transparent. And you know the other thing? She says she has a better window. I don't know. People in Seattle seem to think it was a tinted window. You know, I mean, I'm sure this guy, Sean Barnes, was, he was a DEI hire. But, I mean, maybe he was, I don't know, marginally competent. who is not in the least competent under any circumstances. How do these people get elected, though? I mean, I know, just like Seattle, just like Boston, just like New York, just like Portland, just like every city, all the people who pay taxes and are normal Americans have fled. But still, I mean, someone like this to become the mayor of the city? 844-500-4242. I'm Howie Carr.
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10: 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A black man from the projects comes forward with information about the case.
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10: But out of nowhere, he goes from star witness to prime suspect.
12: 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They turn on him.
10: 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Lee Harris is sentenced to 90 years.
13: I get 90 years for killing somebody I have never seen.
10: Behind bars, Lee finds an unlikely ally in his cellie, Robert. The pair are like chalk and cheese. There's no way their paths would ever cross on the outside. But as a fellow inmate, Robert sees through the lies and vows to do the unthinkable. Clear Lee's name.
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0: 844-500-4242. Broadcasting live from Mid-Cape Command here on Cape Cod. And on Friday, we will be broadcasting live from 3 to 6 p.m. from Global Marble and Granite Incorporated, 70 Corporation Street, Hyannis, Mass. And it's a great place. Check out their great work. They've done work for me. And we will have books, and we will also have pieces of taillight. Before I came south, I had a nice harvest of good fresh taillight pieces from Norfolk County, state police helped me pick it out of the ground. It grows like a weed in Norfolk County, as you know, especially in Canton. 844-500-4242. Arthur, you're next with Howie Carr. Go ahead, Arthur.
15: Hey, good to talk to you, Howie.
0: Yeah.
15: You said, how are these people elected? Well, they're not elected. They're selected because all the elections are rigged. And it's been going on for so long, and especially in the blue states.
0: No, I know.
15: AOC gets 75% of the vote, Howie. And every time they have a town hall, everybody's screaming and yelling at her. They hate her in the district. She gets 75% of the vote because the other 100% gets tossed in a river.
0: And you know they put up these candidates, these terrible, like against Hong, they had this guy Dirt McGurk, a former lieutenant governor who was touching everything but the third rail, the current lieutenant governor who was engaged in all kinds of shady stuff in her campaign account, and now this woman Hong runs away with it. And this woman that's running against the Egyptian in Michigan, she's terrible. Have you seen her? She's got this. She talks in this phony accent. She thinks she's down home, but she's really just pandering to the electorate in Michigan. No wonder nobody wants to vote for her. They're all terrible. The standard candidates. I mean, look at Markey. I mean, Markey is the establishment candidate in Massachusetts. He's 80 years old. He dotters. He walks like Joe Biden does. Arthur.
15: Yeah, well, how about Elizabeth Warren? You know, these people, they make you throw up to think that these people are in the Congress. And how in New York City could a man like, a guy like that, especially after 9/11, become mayor? And the Republican Party, that's the best candidate that they could possibly put up, a guy who already lost before we started? What is wrong with this country?
0: I don't know. Well, you know, I mean, it was always a tough road for a Republican to get elected in New York City, you know, overall, in all the five boroughs. But, I mean, again, everybody left. Everybody moved away. Everybody lives in Florida now. I walk the streets. It's all Florida. The best restaurants in New York City are in South Florida, Miami to Jupiter. You know, they everybody's gone. They've all checked out. And it's really bad. I mean, it's bad for the country that we're you know, fracturing into two societies. One, a successful society, the red states, and the other one, just this dystopian, dysfunctional collection of welfare recipients and people claiming to be working class when they never work. It's horrible. Thanks, Arthur. Tree, you're next with Howie Carr. Go ahead, Tree.
16: Hey, how are you, Howie? I just wanted to know if you heard about that bill, 2134, permanent commission, understanding the impact of laws on people that practice Islam.
0: Oh, I did see that. Yes. They're going to have a commission on Islam. When are they going to have a commission on Catholicism, Trey?
16: Well, that's what I'm asking, because the next little thing I was going to say is they're pushing through the late-term abortion bill. So, abortion bill.
0: And they also want to encourage Muslims to be hired. I mean, I thought we had freedom from religion in this country. You know, it's freedom of religion, but it means, you know, there is no state sponsored religion. If we're encouraging the hiring of one religion over adherence of another religion, I would say that would be a violation of the First Amendment, wouldn't it, Tree?
16: Yeah, and when I called up Keenan's office, because I'm in Quincy, they said, oh, you're the first person that's bothered to complain about this. I'm like, geez, what do you know?
0: Yeah. Well, I mean, you know why no one's complaining, Tree, is because they know nothing's going to happen. I mean, that they're just going to, again, it's a one-party state now in Massachusetts. There is no basically Republican Party. There's no legislative Republican leaders that could step out and say, we're going to stop this. We're going to have a filibuster to prevent this from being funded. This is going to be a commission. We're going to have to spend more time on this. Thanks for the call. I'm Howie Carr.
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20: On the night before Halloween in 1975, 15-year-old Martha Moxley was murdered in the Tony Bellhaven neighborhood of Greenwich, Connecticut. She was rich and beautiful and loved by all who knew her. For decades, despite intense media scrutiny, police failed to make an arrest. In 2000, 25 years after Martha's murder, her one-time neighbor, Michael Skakel, was arrested. He'd been 15, like her, at the time of the crime. He was also a cousin of the Kennedys.
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20: 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I read the articles. Of course Michael Skakel killed his next-door neighbor Martha Moxley. He beat her to death with a golf club. I knew it. And if you followed the case like I did, I bet you knew it too. My name is Andrew Goldman. I've been a journalist for 30 years. I got involved in this case in 2015. But here's the thing. Once this story got its hooks in me, it wouldn't let me go. From NBC News Studios, Dead Certain, The Martha Moxley Murder is a podcast series that I believe will finally provide a full, true, authoritative account of the Martha Moxley case.
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1: Now or never, I'm Jack Callahan, Fox News. President Trump telling reporters in the Oval Office today Iran has one last chance to strike a deal to avoid an escalation of U.S. attacks.
2: This is a last chance. This is not something that, if it doesn't happen, this is a last chance for them to sign a good document.
1: A document the president says would open the Strait of Hormuz and lead to the end of Iran's nuclear ambitions. The president called off airstrikes against Iran over the weekend at the request of Gulf allies. The Pentagon is buying more military hardware, signing agreements with Northrop Grumman and Lockheed Martin to expand production of components for Patriot and Thad missile systems. This just days after awarding Lockheed Martin a contract to make more Patriot missiles. Crude oil prices falling today on optimism over the Strait of Hormuz, but gas prices at the pump remain stagnant, averaging $4.09 a gallon nationally. The president's not happy with that.
2: When you look at one company where they made 12 times what they made the year before, they're going to give some of that back to the public, and they better cut the retail price.
1: Senate Judiciary Committee scheduled to vote tomorrow on the nomination of Acting Attorney General Todd Blanche, approval likely after an agreement with two GOP senators.
5: Republicans John Cornyn and Tom Tillis are now signaling support to confirm Acting Attorney General Todd Blanche later this week. The two were among holdouts demanding written commitments from the Justice Department to end a $1.8 billion weaponization fund created as part of a settlement between President Trump and the IRS. The fund was intended to compensate individuals who believe they were unfairly targeted or prosecuted by the Justice Department during the Biden administration. Overnight, Blanche released a document ordering beyond any doubt that there is no fund.
1: Fox's Jared Halpern at the White House. 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
28: I'm Tori Gates for this WXTK News Update. A kite surfer suffered a shoulder injury after colliding with a boat off Monument Beach in Bourne over the weekend. The incident occurred just before 3 p.m. Saturday off Clipper Road. The surfer was hospitalized. State Environmental Police are investigating. The Lindsay Clancy murder trial has resumed in Plymouth Superior Court. Here's Brian Berner.
29: They say on Friday the jury visited Clancy's former home in Duxbury before returning to court to hear more testimony. The home in Duxbury is where Clancy strangled her three young children and then attempted to take her own life by jumping from the second story of her home, causing her to become a paraplegic back in 2023. Clancy's defense team claims that she was suffering from postpartum psychosis and was over-medicated by her doctors, causing her to hear voices telling her to hurt her children. Court officials say that her defense has pleaded not guilty by reason of insanity.
28: An October 13th special election has been set to fill two seats on the Barnstable Town Council. One vacancy was created when Precinct 1 Councilor Gordon Starr announced his resignation last week for medical reasons. In June, former Council President Felicia Penn from Precinct 13 passed away following a battle with cancer. I'm Tory Gates, News Radio 95 WXTK.
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3: Traffic slows on Route 28 northbound starting at Clay Pond Road all the way out to the Bourne Rotary. Then we're seeing a bit of a slowdown on Route 6 westbound as you make your way past Route 124. Then again as you make your way to the Sagamore Bridge. With your Cape Cod traffic, I'm Lexi Mack, and I've got your back.
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8: 1 degree outside, meteorologist Danielle Noyce with your forecast. Showers, downpours, isolated thunder this evening. Temperatures still in the 70s and very muggy. We'll drop into the lower 60s overnight tonight with clearing arriving later. Mostly sunny tomorrow, less humid, highs in the low 80s, west wind 5 to 10 miles per hour. Wednesday turns sticky again, a mix of sun and clouds, highs in the upper 70s and a slight chance of a passing shower. For the only forecast you need to know, download our free 1 degree outside weather app on the App Store and Google Play.

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2: Well, Healy worked tirelessly to try and move his beach chair. 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
4: Welcome to the Howie Carr Show, 844-500-4242. I am now broadcasting for the next few weeks from Cape Cod, from the Mid-Cape Command. Doesn't matter where I am, that's where it is, as Rush Limbaugh used to say. And this is where it is. Someone says it looks like I'm in their grandfather's house, summer house. Well, it is somebody's grandfather's summer house. A lot of places have been raised, and they put up these multi-million-dollar mansions. This is an old style New England. It's not a cottage, because I think it's a year-round thing, but it's old-fashioned, no question about it, but I like it a lot. Anyway, 844-500-4242. So the headline on Fox News right now is Trump on Iran, we are talking now. Okay? That's the headline on Fox. Trump on Iran, we are talking now. Here's a headline in the Wall Street Journal. Iran says no talks with the U.S. on Hormuz Strait. So, which is it? Iran said Monday there weren't any talks underway with the U.S., nor were any meetings planned, after President Trump said he had called off a major strike on the country to provide more time for negotiations on freeing up traffic in the Strait of Hormuz. He also said that there was going to be that the Strait of Hormuz was going to be totally open by tomorrow. Trump said over the weekend that he was prepared to greenlight what he described as the biggest military attack since World War II, before America's allies intervened. I was just kind of waiting around on Saturday night, kind of like paying half attention to what was happening on the internet, thinking the strikes were going to begin at any moment. And honestly, I was kind of disappointed. I was disappointed they didn't begin, because I think these people are like rabid dogs. There's only one thing they understand. You got to just put them down. 844-500-4242. To me, the greatest media of the weekend, though, was RFK Jr. going on CNN with Dana Bash, the well-known Democrat fluffer. She used to be married to this guy named Bash, who was a coat holder for Barack Obama, and he was one of the 51 signatories to the Hunter Biden's laptop is Russian disinformation. So, he's a proven fraudster and a proven liar, and so is she. So is she. And she was communicating with Dr. Fauci and telling him how bad Trump was. They were agreeing that Trump was terrible. And she was just, so now she's trying to blame Donald Trump and Bobby Kennedy for measles. And, the measles have gotten out of control in the last 4 years. And guess what happened in the last 4 years? We let in tens of millions of illegal aliens that were unvaccinated for anything. Right. And somehow now that becomes Trump's fault, what the Biden administration did, much to the cheerleading of the likes of Dana Bash and Jake Tapper and Brian Stelter and all the rest of them. They were all in on it. But now there's more measles outbreaks. And I understand some of it is hippies that don't want to get vaccinations. But she's trying to, you were the leading proponent of vaccine hesitancy. in the world, and it's your fault. And so Bobby Kennedy just wasn't having any of it. He just told her what a fool and what a duplicitous. That's the word of the day. That's what Trump calls the Iranians, duplicitous. But the mainstream media has been duplicitous in covering COVID and covering the measles and covering everything else. But I just want to give you one example of Dana Bash back in 2024. Remember the cheap fakes thing? They kept saying the cheap fakes. They're just making up these videos of Joe Biden to make him look like a fool. And I mean, I don't know if they're in TV, but they don't understand video, that it's pretty hard to create cheap fakes. You know, you'll see the jump cuts. You'll notice the jump cuts. But she was just promoting it to defend Joe Biden. Here she is in 2024, before we play the cuts from yesterday. Cut four. This is Dana Bash, 2024.
5: A lot of memes and what the White House is calling cheap fakes, which means that there are videos that are being put out on social media and then amplified on conservative media that in some cases are just not right, and in other cases are highly, highly misleading of President Biden.
4: highly misleading. This is what she was saying right up to the day of the debate. And then he said, we beat Medicare. You know? So she was with him all the way to the end. She was a Kool-Aid drinker. And so then she just goes after him again. And so he just points out, this is BS. This is just total BS. Cut one.
6: Your job is telling the truth to the American people.
5: I see my job as telling the truth, and the truth is that there is study after study after study. It's one of the most studied things out there in science.
6: You're repeating and it is like a parrot. You're repeating like a parrot.
5: So
6: I've actually read the science.
5: You don't want to come back here and debate the science. I'm not debating this view.
6: Of course you are.
5: No, because I'm not debating.
6: All you know how to do is repeat things that people told you and say, trust the experts. That's what you did during COVID. Now we know that Anthony Fauci, who was the expert, was lying about everything, about masks, about social distancing, about natural immunity, about the transmission from the vaccine, about the source of COVID. He was lying, and you were punishing people for not trusting the experts. And now you're rolling out the experts again.
5: Yes.
6: To talk about something that you have no personal knowledge of.
5: Okay, well, guess what? That is my job, to talk to people.
6: Your job is
5: to
4: speak on Trump.
5: Yes. And my job is to get as much information as I can.
6: What we were doing
5: in COVID and still with regard to these vaccines is getting the best information, the best science that we can.
4: Guess what? That is my job. Her job is to lie. Her job is to be a parrot. That is, sometimes it's good that Bobby Kennedy likes birds. You know, he understands birds. Her job, she's not a falcon, or she's not a pigeon. She's a parrot. What does a parrot do? He repeats what he's heard, and he doesn't know what he's saying, but he repeats it. And if he repeats it enough, his master, his owner, gives him a cracker. And she gets her contract renewed. Ah! Dana wants a cracker. Ah! We got some more of these cuts to play. Let's take some calls, though. Kim, you're next with Howie Carr. Go ahead, Kim.
7: Hi, Howie. Can you hear me okay?
4: Yes, I can.
7: Hi. I had a long discussion with one of the Massachusetts representatives. I'm drawing a blank on his name, but the Asian one, was it Tan or Tara?
4: Is that the guy from Quincy?
7: I think so. Yeah.
4: The state rep.
7: About the S what is it, S3124, that Muslim commission thing,
4: right,
7: that brain trust they got. My understanding is, yeah, they'll be elected every 3 years, that they'll be pushed into jobs. Like, it's like another DEI, only like on steroids.
4: Right.
7: And when I asked him about that, and, oh, no, it's just to protect their civil rights. And so, and when I asked him, well, do any other religions have anything like that? And I could not get him to say no, but it's my understanding that no, there's nothing else represented especially to the degree that they want to just push the Muslims down our throats. And, I'm a New Hampshire resident, but I'm still concerned about what goes on, you know, in states around. I know Maine's got the same sort of stuff going on. But yeah, they will not tell you the truth about, well, you know, you read online all the details about this, and they're just lying to the public. And the big thing is, I asked them, well, okay, once this has started, and, you know, what exactly is, like, the plan for this? Where is it going to go? And he said there is no definition for it. They don't know where it's going to go. Isn't that wonderful?
4: That sounds like a really good plan for, yeah, you're right, another DEI disaster, where you're just promoting people who have no clue what they're doing, and in many cases do not have the best interests of the larger population at the at heart. And, you know, and again, what if the governor said, I'm going to just promote Jewish people, or I'm just going to promote Protestants, I'm going to promote Methodists, or I'm going to promote people who go to Latin masses. I mean, what would happen? People would go crazy. But they're saying, oh, we're going to promote Muslims. We're going to promote, by the way, did you see what happened in Dearborn, Michigan? This guy came in, a Christian guy. Dearborn is now majority Muslim. And that's where the Egyptian is going to get all of his votes in the primary tomorrow, or a lot of them. He's going to win easily across the board. But so this Christian guy comes up there, and he's talking to the city council, says he's tired of, I think, the five calls to the mosque or whatever, to religion, five times a day. It's bugging him. You know, I mean, you don't have brass bands going down the main streets of, regular towns. And so the mayor said, you're an Islamophobe for going against the five calls to prayer, and you should get the hell out of Dearborn. I mean, this isn't assimilation. This is a conquest that's going on. And why should we put up with it? Thanks for the call, Kim. 844-500-4242. We will be back shortly. Stay on the line, everybody. This year, America celebrates its 250th birthday, a nation founded on the belief that every person is endowed by their Creator with the unalienable rights of life, liberty, and the pursuit of happiness. Yet every day, unborn babies are denied the most basic of those rights, the right to life. That's why the work of Preborn is so important. 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I'm Howie Carr.
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4: 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Jared, what's the poll question? What are the results thus far?
13: Today's poll question, which you can vote in at HowieCarshow.com, is what needs to be done to break the Iranian terrorist once and for all? More negotiations? A little more bombing? Lots more bombing, including infrastructure? We're not sure.
4: Lots more bombing, including infrastructure.
13: 91% of the audience now says lots more bombing. 0% say a little more bombing. 6% are not sure. 3% say more negotiations.
4: Yeah. Well, I just read you the two headlines. Trump says negotiations are going on, and the Iranians say no negotiations are going on, and none are planned. So they got that's their reprieve. That's how they're using their reprieve. 844-500-4242. So Bobby Kennedy just keeps going after Dana Bash because she is just such a shameless common nightwalker of journalism, just such a brainless hack, and she's not even good looking on top of everything else. Why is she in that chair? Because she's a Democrat, operative with a press pass. Cut to.
6: We need to protect our constitutional rights. That is the primary obligation
5: of
6: our country.
5: What does that mean?
6: Well, during COVID, we completely dismantled our constitutional rights. We began censoring people in violation of the First Amendment.
5: But you're saying what not to do. I'm asking what to do.
6: That's something to do. That is the number one priority. We protect the Constitution. The Constitution was written.
5: Forgive me, but you're talking about rights, and I'm asking about a potential public health crisis that is coming. But
4: you
5: I do
4: no
5: want to
4: credibility.
6: And one of the mistakes we made in the last time was suppressing those rights, so people weren't being heard. The doctors who were saying you're doing it wrong were being marginalized and vilified.
5: Yeah,
6: and
5: because again, I really want to move on.
4: Yeah, of course you do. People get caught robbing a bank, they want to move on. They get caught with an unlicensed machine gun in the trunk of their car and 3 pounds of fentanyl, they want to move on. You know, you of course you want to move on. You committed atrocities against the American people. You helped your hero Fauci. You were sending him MASH notes. We know this now. You said something untoward toward him in some really passing moment, and he was deeply offended, and you had to grovel before him, and then you sucked up to him to win back his approval, and so then you never stepped out of line again. It's just pathetic how bad these people are, and they accept no responsibility. At least, you know, in a court, these cholos have to plead guilty. Nothing happens to them. They're just cut loose and given a big new welfare check and sent out with a machete and fentanyl to do whatever they want. But they do have to plead guilty. None of these fluffers have ever admitted they were wrong. It's amazing. Jake Tapper, Stephanopoulos, the late Chuck Todd, the late Joy Reid. None of these people. They won't acknowledge that they were in the satchel for the most corrupt, incompetent administrations in American history. Biden and before that, Obama. 844-500-4242. I'm Howie Carr.
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16: I'm Tori Gates with this WXTK News Update. State police say a 6-vehicle accident left at least 4 people injured in Sandwich. The accident took place at around 9 a.m. Saturday on eastbound Route 6 between old exits 3 and 4. The injured were taken to an area hospital. 14 others were evaluated at the scene. Cause of the accident is under investigation. State lawmakers are sending Governor Maura Healey bills to widen abortion access and curb book bans. Lawmakers approved both measures Friday as scheduled formal sessions ended for the year. The abortion bill would allow physicians to make decisions about ending pregnancies after 24 weeks based on professional judgment. The book measure would standardize how library materials are added or removed and protect librarians from punishment. Several night out events are scheduled to take place across Cape Cod tomorrow. Yarmouth residents can join police and other agencies at Parker's River Landing from 5 to 8 p.m. Dennis Police will host an event from 4 p.m. until 7 p.m. at the police department on Bob Crowell Road. In Wellfleet, residents can join first responders from 3:30 to 6 on Lawrence Road between the police and fire departments. The National Night Out is held on the first Tuesday of August to build partnerships between police and the communities they serve. I'm Tori Gates, News Radio 95 WXTK.
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4: 844-500-4242, and I hope to see you Friday down in Hyannis at the Global Marble and Granite, 70 Corporation Street. I'll be broadcasting live from 3 to 6 p.m. at the Global Marble and Granite, and any customer who books an appointment that day will get a copy of Mass Corruption or Paperboy. I have lots of freshly harvested red taillight from Canton, Massachusetts. You know, it's where they grow the best red taillight in the world. Comes out of Canton, Massachusetts, and there's so much of it. There's more than they can use to frame innocent women. They have to ship it out, export it to other frame jobs.

0: wasn't part of the problem.
1: There was absolute press malpractice. You weren't allowing your
0: Mr.
1: job,
0: Secretary,
1: your job is a fierce skepticism toward authority. And
0: yes,
1: you weren't doing that. You were beating
0: my
1: up
0: job
1: people
0: is also,
1: who were dissenting.
0: No. Okay. Are you going to, you want to sit here and attack me? Or do you want to have conversations
1: about public
0: health? I'm not attacking you. I'm asking questions about how to prevent the next pandemic.
1: And let me answer the question, I'll tell you.
0: That's what I'm trying to do. But I also don't want to use this interview to allow you to say things that aren't entirely true.
2: What's untrue? What? What is he saying? We can see the diary entries. He gave the diary entries to Rand Paul to post. He's the one who tracked them down. As he said last week, it took him 8 months to find all those diaries scattered across various servers in the federal government. And when he came up with them, it showed just what common night walkers, Jake Tapper and Chuck Todd and Dana Bash and George Stephanopoulos, they were all totally in the satchel. And now they claim, well, we're just journalists. It's like those 60 Minutes guys. Did you see all the fired 60 Minutes guys now? They want to put on their a competitor to 60 Minutes with the same kind of deeply sourced reporting that they brought to 60 Minutes. You know, like when they said they couldn't cover the Hunter Biden laptop because it was Russian disinformation, and that they had to edit Kamala Harris's interview to make sure that she seemed like she was a sober, intelligent person of even moderate intelligence, or the Texas Air National Guard documents that they used to try to throw the election to John Kerry. Or the all the fake stuff they've done over the years. There's more than you could even than I could even begin to say. 844-500-4240. How about the guy that in Massachusetts that said he was a Vietnam vet and had picked up a drug habit there, and they were told by Mike Barnicle of the Boston Globe and Kevin Cullen of the Boston Globe. Those were their sources. Oh, yeah. This guy was a decorated Vietnam vet. And this guys in the basements in their pajamas, veterans, made two or three calls to the Pentagon, proved that this guy was a loot. He was a murderer. He was a murderer, and he got a pardon because the Globe lied about him, and the 60 Minutes just lapped it up. This is 60 Minutes. This is the kind of tough journalism that they've always done. They kiss the ass of the ruling class, just like the Boston Globe, and same with CNN and all these people. You know, I always say, you know, if you didn't make Nixon's enemies list, you know, you were a loser as a journalist, or you know, if you didn't get on the Clinton's enemies list, that was a black eye for you. But I mean, being on the Fauci cheerleader team, that is real. That's not an accolade. That's not a ribbon of honor in the journalistic wars. That is a disgrace. And she's in there. She's in there. One of many at 60 Minutes. 844-500-4242. 802, isn't an alternative to 60 Minutes also known as the rest of the mainstream media? Of course it is. And the thing was, they were saying is they this guy Owens, who got forced out earlier, he wants to raise $50 million. And so the New York Post is saying, well, what they don't understand is that they think they're all going to get these multi-million-dollar salaries, you know, working, doing stuff for Netflix or Hulu or something like that. And it shows how disconnected they are from the reality, not just of the real world in general, but broadcast media in general. I mean, the old days are over. When they did the puff piece on Billy Bulger at the St. Patrick's Day breakfast back in the 90s, And they just picked that up from New Yorker magazine. That's all they ever did was pick

0: up stories from magazines or newspapers. They never did any of their real reporting on their own. But they had like 25 million viewers. 25 million viewers. That was 30 plus years ago. Now they have, on a day when there's like an overtime game involving two Super Bowl contenders, on the late CBS game, they might have 6 million viewers. Once the Super Bowl's over, before the March Madness and the Masters, they have 3 million people watching it. 3 million people. And they still think they're the cream of the crop. They think they do like two or three stories a year, and all they do is they go on a private jet or somewhere. The correspondents, the producers do the actual work, and the actual work is just reading the stories that have been in the local papers or the magazines, and just calling up the people and saying, can you say the same thing that you said to the print reporters? And then they say it, and then they bring in some 40 long male or an anchor cupcake female, and then they do the stuff. They do the quote-unquote reporting, which is just reading. 844-500-4242. Mr. Garcia, you're next with Howie Carr. Go ahead, hey, Mr. Garcia.
1: Hey, how you going? Listen, I want to ask you a question. I know you're going to get a little angry, but at least Donald Trump, what the hell Donald Trump saying? We going to war. We not going. This is not WWF. This is real. Let me tell you, if the gas not going dropping before now until November, we going to lose at least In three months, if you drop that gasoline, you're going to put everybody horny back. Come on, Harry Carr. This real.
0: I know. What do you want him to do, Mr. Garcia?
1: Well, you have two choices. Bomb the hell them, or you make a deal with them until we drop the gasoline $3 or less. Because you're getting worse before, people going for that. Everything, if he start right now, drop the gasoline until November, people going for that, you're going to vote Republican. Right now, people going stay home, and people not happy. People not happy, Harry Carr. People very angry.
0: I know. I wish he would take care of this. I mean, he's just... He tries to throw him a lifeline, and they spit in his face. And then he bombs him for a little while, and then then he gives him another chance, and they spit in his face again. 508, these 60 Minutes rejects didn't get the memo that Nat and Chet aren't coming through that door. Yeah, I just think that, when you have a soft deal like they had, they were making millions of dollars a year for doing nothing, and people were basically kissing their ass, and they were getting to go back to their colleges and make these commencement speeches about how courageous they were, and they thought it was real. They thought it was on the level. they didn't realize the world was changing under their feet. No, nobody's watching this crap anymore. You know, I mean, it goes back to even before the Texas Air National Guard story. They got Dan Rather fired. They did when they still did documentaries in the 1980s. Dan Rather decided to do a documentary on people who'd been in Vietnam and what had happened to them. And you know how they recruited the people? They put ads in the paper. They said, if you have an experience in Vietnam, we'd like to talk to you. So they did. They ended up with five people, five guys. Three of them were fraudsters. They put on an hour-long special with three people who were just making crap up, and they never checked. This is this great, this amazing institution. And we were supposed to be really CBS Radio. News has gone out of business today. Oh, what a tragedy. What a tragedy. We're supposed to really be brokenhearted. One less leftist organ in the media firmament. New England loves perfect smiles. In July, Howie and Grace listeners traveled from Jericho, Vermont, Ware, New Hampshire, Methuen, and Gloucester, Mass. No matter how far, Perfect Smiles is worth the trip to tax-free Nashua, New Hampshire. 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
2: Howie Carr is back.
19: Well, sort of. Howie Carr is sort of back. 844-500-4242. This is Jared. I'm Howie's producer. Little internet problems down at the Mid-Cape Command right now. We're trying to get those worked out. In the meantime, if you want to be part of the show, 844-500-4242. You can call into the show like Monique has done. Monique, you're on with the Howie Carr Show.
20: Hi.
19: Hi.
20: So Dana said that their job, I guess she means the media's job, is to provide the best information. And yeah, that is their job, but that's not what CNN and many other outlets did during COVID, not at all. The best information was out by April of 2020, when it was clear from the data that this disease had a sky high survival rate, and also how it skewed. It skewed, you know, unfortunately against seniors, but it didn't affect anybody under 21 at all. And they carefully withheld that information. They did not provide the best information.
19: Yeah, you know what? You're 100% correct, Monique. I don't have anything to add to that. And that's the thing about it, though, is, I mean, if they provided the correct information, you know, Fauci couldn't write in his diary that the media loved him, and they couldn't be part of the beautiful set. And God forbid, we wouldn't have gotten millions of mail-in ballots, and Donald Trump might actually have won re-election, you know, which was basically the big focus in this country for the Democrats. China, you know, some people think they were having all those pro-democracy demonstrations, so they use it to their advantage that way. But it's absolutely clear, 100%, that nobody in the media, nobody in the Democrat side of the aisle, some of the Republicans even, nobody had the public's best interest in mind with COVID. And the people that I got into about this, you know, about the vaccine, about the virus, you know, asking the questions, especially back at the time, the people that I got into, they just couldn't believe that, you know, oh, it's not so important that they would just go after Donald Trump. But they didn't understand the depth of the deep state that it's getting into. It wasn't just the Democrats. It was the Democrats. It was, you know, international parties at stake. This whole group that needed Donald Trump out of power, that needed America to be weakened for this purpose, that purpose, the foreign countries that wanted to get Donald Trump out of office because America was strong under Donald Trump. And we're trying to get back there, and we're getting there. And I know the Iraq war and Mr. Garcia, the Iran war, excuse me, and Mr. Garcia was talking about it. The gas prices, it's a big deal. I have a diesel vehicle. I've been paying a lot for gas, and it sucks, and I don't like it. And yes, part of me wants to be like, well, yeah, as long as Iran doesn't get the bomb. But yeah, it bothers me that I have to pay that much for gas. So I understand where those people are coming from. But at the same token, and how he talks about this all the time, I'm still not going to vote for the Democrat, though. So it sucks that I kind of have to put up with this. But you can't, as Grace always says, as Howie always says, you can't let perfect be the enemy of the good. And sometimes when you have a bunch of bad options, you just got to go with the best bad option. Not that I'm saying Donald Trump is a bad option, because he's not, but you got to go with what you got to go with, you know, and that's just how it is. But overriding point, yeah, Dana Bash was terrible. The media was terrible during COVID. All right, 844-500-4242. We're going to try and get this all sorted out and get back with Howie. We'll talk to you on the other side.
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24: Last chance. I'm Jack Callahan, Fox News. President Trump says there are talks ongoing with Iran for an agreement to end the conflict.
25: I think we're going to maybe get something, but I want to give him every last chance before decapitation.
26: The president says a deal would be implemented in two phases. First, reopening the Strait of Hormuz, and then negotiating Iran's denuclearization.
25: Now that'll take a little while, but we're very strong on it. They cannot have a nuclear weapon.
26: President Trump earlier in the day accused Iran's leaders of being unbelievably duplicitous.
24: Fox's Jared Halpern at the White House. The president says he called off airstrikes over the weekend that would have been the biggest since World War II to give talks a chance. FBI Director Kash Patel says the Bureau has had great success stopping scammers from victimizing Americans.
27: We have
0: 10,000 individuals that we saved $565 million in fraud from being scammed proactively. These folks are writing back to the FBI and the state law enforcement partners and saying, you saved my life savings.
24: The report finds millions of people who've enrolled in Medicaid since 2024 shouldn't have been. Fraud totaling about $32 billion every year since. The Trump administration says the Temporary Assistance for Needy Families program is another source of potential fraud. But more than 20 states and the District of Columbia today suing the Trump administration to block it from getting wide access to the personal information of its recipients. The White House says it has finalized plans for advanced testing of artificial intelligence models. Representatives of the major tech companies, including OpenAI, Google, and Anthropic, will meet to discuss it at the White House tomorrow. A record day on Wall Street. The Dow closing up nearly 675 points to end the day just under 53,160. That's a new record close. NASDAQ and the S&P 500 also closing higher. 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
34: I'm Tori Gates for this WXTK News Update. A kite surfer suffered a shoulder injury after colliding with a boat off Monument Beach in Bourne over the weekend. The incident occurred just before 3 p.m. Saturday off Clipper Road. The surfer was hospitalized. State Environmental Police are investigating. The Lindsay Clancy murder trial has resumed in Plymouth Superior Court. Here's Brian Berner.
35: They say on Friday, the jury visited Clancy's former home in Duxbury before returning to court to hear more testimony. The home in Duxbury is where Clancy strangled her three young children and then attempted to take her own life by jumping from the second story of her home, causing her to become a paraplegic back in 2023. Clancy's defense team claims that she was suffering from postpartum psychosis and was over-medicated by her doctors, causing her to hear voices telling her to hurt her children. Court officials say that her defense has pleaded not guilty by reason of insanity.
34: An October 13th special election has been set to fill two seats on the Barnstable Town Council. One vacancy was created when Precinct 1 Councilor Gordon Starr announced his resignation last week for medical reasons. In June, former Council President Felicia Penn from Precinct 13 passed away following a battle with cancer. I'm Tory Gates, News Radio 95 WXTK.
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38: There's scattered pockets of traffic on Route 6 westbound all the way from Route 124 to the Sagamore Bridge. Things are crowded on the Bourne Rotary in all directions with traffic backing up onto the Bourne Bridge. With your Cape Cod traffic, I'm Lexi Mack and I've got your back.
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41: 1 degree outside, meteorologist Danielle Noyce with your forecast. Showers, downpours, isolated thunder this evening. Temperatures still in the 70s and very muggy. We'll drop into the lower 60s overnight tonight with clearing arriving later. Mostly sunny tomorrow, less humid, highs in the low 80s. West wind 5 to 10 miles per hour. Wednesday turns sticky again, a mix of sun and clouds. Highs in the upper 70s and a slight chance of a passing shower. For the only forecast you need to know, download our free 1 degree outside weather app on the App Store and Google Play.

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5: We're back. And I apologize, we lost internet down here, and briefly, but it's back, and I'm hoping we don't have any more problems, but just one of these things, please bear with us, and we're back on the air with full power, and I wanted to talk for a while today about the Lindsey Clancy case. And it's just a terrible case. As you know, it's this this mother, this nurse down on the South Shore who killed her three little children, five years old, 3 years old, and 8 months old, when she was very depressed back in 2023. And the murder trial has been going on. She tried to kill herself, jumped out of the second story window, and she is paralyzed now. She's in a wheelchair in the courtroom, and he can't. Okay, so we can't. So we're having more problems here. This is a case where there's going to be, she's obviously guilty of something, they're trying to get her out because of the mental illness and the depression, et cetera, et cetera. But there's going to be another part of this that's going to be unfolding very quickly here. And that is the civil lawsuits that are going to be taking place. They've already been filed. Patrick Clancy, he's the father. He's now moved to New York, and he's married to another medical professional. Lindsey Clancy was a nurse herself, and he's trying to start his life over again. And he testified last week, and it was a very very emotional testimony. And then he left, as I think most people would have, once his testimony was finished. And Lindsey Clancy is in there every day, and she's crying as they introduce evidence, you know, like the things, the bands that she used to strangle her little babies with. But there's going to be massive civil cases here. And they're talking about suing all the physicians that were involved, the psychiatrists who treated her, the South Shore Health System, Astor Mental Health, the psychiatrist, a woman named Tufts, one of the nurses, and you just read this criminal complaint, the civil complaint that Patrick Clancy filed, and they gave her Zoloft, then they gave her trazodone, then they gave her Prozac, then they gave her Valium. Nothing was really working, and they just kept giving her more and more stuff. And I'm reading the complaint, and she finally checked in on New Year's Day into Belmont, into McLean Hospital in Belmont, which is, of course, one of the premier psychiatric facilities in the country, if not the world. And she checked out after 4 days. And, you know, I think most people that are in McLean don't really want to be in McLean. And I think it's not... not unusual for somebody to say, I'm doing better. You know, you spend a couple nights in there and you just say, I'm doing better. And I want to get out. I got to get home. I got to see the kids. I got to work. I got to do anything but hang around here with all these other nuts, even though I'm nuts. And so they let her go. And, you know, now this terrible atrocity has occurred, and these three little cute kids are dead. And as you know, it took place. Patrick Clancy, the father, went out to get some fast food in late January, and he came back, and she had murdered all the kids. She'd killed them all, and it's an unspeakable tragedy. I mean, stuff happens all the time, but not you don't usually lose three kids being murdered by the mother. It's just, it's horrible. So we're gonna try to talk to a lawyer about this when we get him on, Joe Roach from Eden Rafferty, but he's with a client, so we don't have him. 844-500-4242. There was another accident in Connecticut. A kid fell from the 10th story of an apartment complex in, I think, Stamford, Connecticut, and he was visiting his grandmother, and he just toppled out. You know, this always happens in the summer in the public housing projects. 844-500-4242. So let's take some calls, and then we'll just wait and see if we get this lawyer or not to come on and discuss this with us. What's going to happen with the civil cases? Tim, you're next with Howie Carr. Go ahead, Tim.
4: Hey, Howie. Thanks for taking my call. I just want to talk about, once again, Donald Trump called off the big strikes on Iran. Now, I support Donald Trump 100%, but I'll tell you, I don't know who's advising him in Washington, but they have to realize, and I think I know some of the reason for it, that being at war is like being pregnant or dead. Either you are or you're not. I mean, I know part of it's probably they're afraid of what the left is going to say, because the media is definitely in their pocket. But apparently this time it's because the Gulf states were afraid, well, we'll have refugees and we'll be attacked. Well, I think he needs to make it clear to everybody, the left is here, the Gulf states, it's like, you better get with the program. And in that case, close your borders, get your militaries in high gear, because these people are savages. They want to die. They're like the Imperial Japanese in World War II. They'd rather die. I mean, how do you negotiate anything with people like that? I mean, this isn't World War I or Germany World War II or the Spanish-American War. I mean, like it or not, we're at war with savages who, you know, if they had nuclear weapons, they would definitely unleash those.
5: I know, and it seems to me that this should have been a lesson to the Gulf states, that you really can't live in peace or in any kind of even a sort of an uneasy permanent truce with these people. They want to take you out. And it doesn't matter if you're Muslims, because you're not Shiite Muslims. They just want to take over everything, and they're a terrible destabilizing force on the entire region. And because they control that choke point, or they want to control that choke point, the Strait of Hormuz, they're affecting the entire world. And I don't know how we negotiate with them. I don't know, Tim, why they didn't just. You know, Jack Keane, who seems pretty good, he's on Fox all the time, the retired four-star general, and I think he talks to Trump on a fairly regular basis. He said that when we stopped bombing them and you know, agreed to the ceasefire in April, we only had 2 weeks left to just bring them to their knees, and then we backed down. And then we just kept giving them chance after chance after chance. And what makes anyone think that this is going to be any different than any of the other negotiations that were going on?
4: Oh, I don't know. And I think a lot of it, like they said, they're afraid because, of course, the media is on the side of the mullahs and Iran, and they're probably afraid how it's going to look, because what are they going to show? Dead, you know, supposedly civilians, even though they don't care about civilians.
5: Right.
4: I mean, they hide all their weapons and stuff in schools and hospitals, which under international law, makes them valid military targets, but you'll never convince a leftist of that.
5: Right. Remember when he said he was going to bomb bridges and they started sending all the women and children out onto the bridges? And then more recently, he was he said he was going to bomb the infrastructure, and some lisping beta male, transitioning beta male from the New York Times, was in the Oval Office and asked him, well, isn't that a war crime under, quote-unquote, international law? You know, the New York Times, the Wall Street Journal, even, they're all rooting for Iran. They want Trump to lose. That's the only thing that matters, is Trump loses. They don't care if America loses. They don't care if Iran gets a nuclear weapon, as long as Trump loses. He's the devil incarnate. He's Orange Man Bad. They've lost their minds, and it's not just these people with the green hair, you know, that have been on food stamps for 50 years. It's the elites. It's part of their cult, their religion, to hate Donald Trump and to hate America and to hate all of us. 844-500-4242. Todd, you're next with Howie Carr. Go ahead, Todd.
6: Hey, Howie. I didn't know if you used your crystal ball in a while lately. If you dust it off for a moment, I have a prediction I'd like you to make.
5: Yes.
6: Does Congress hold Fauci in contempt of Congress this week, or do they... Do you think a couple more senators fold and just give him a pass? A, do you think they hold him in contempt? And B, do you think they actually, do something about it?
5: Well, the last question is the easiest. Are they going to do something about it? No. I mean, in terms of doing anything real, I mean, I think the committee, Rand Paul, he can count heads in his own committee. The committee is going to vote to hold him in contempt, and then I guess it goes to the entire Senate, and then of course it'll be held up there, because John Thune's another guy that wants that wants Trump to lose, and he wants none of these people are on this side of the American people, including the rhinos, and he's certainly never going to be tried. Even if he were to be indicted and tried, he would probably be acquitted, because he'd be tried in Washington D.C. And all these people, these are the same people who let all the people who took part in the Russian collusion hoax and the FBI persecutions of normal Americans, Trump voters, anti-abortion types. They send them to prison, but they don't send. They sent Steve Bannon and Peter Navarro to prison for contempt of Congress. But they will never send Anthony Fauci. Although, you know, Anthony Fauci, his crimes are a millionfold worse than anything Navarro and Bannon did, because they didn't do anything. That's just the way it is. That's the country. The country is half the country has gone insane. 844-500-4242. I'm Howie Carr.
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5: 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Jared, what's the poll question? What are the results thus far?
14: Today's poll question, which you can vote in at HowieCarshow.com, is what needs to be done to break the Iranian terrorists once and for all? More negotiations, a little more bombing, lots more bombing, including infrastructure, or not sure?
5: Lots more bombing, including infrastructure.
14: 91% of the audience says lots more bombing. 5% say they're not sure. 3% say more negotiations. And 1% is in for a little more bombing.
5: All right. 508 says they put Navarro and Bannon in shackles. And what they did to Roger Stone was criminal. But Fauci is untouchable. Yeah. And Fauci was actually an arch criminal. He was a master fiend. He killed. His policies, his insane policies, his lies killed hundreds of thousands of Americans, and yet he just walks around with a giant pension, and he had a security detail, lawyers paid for by you and me, after he killed our relatives, killed our businesses, wrecked our kids' educations, and he gave out money, hundreds of millions of dollars in federal grants to these quote-unquote researchers. And then he had the researchers nominate him for prizes. The prizes and the nominations for the prizes were written by his staff, which were also on public documents. And then he won millions of dollars. It was just a sick thing, and his name is still on the Science Center at the College of the Holy Cross in Worcester. Eddie, you're next with Howie Carr. Go ahead, Eddie.
15: Hey, Howie, baby. Hey, isn't it like $300 billion of Iranian money assets frozen that Trump won't give back to them?
5: Yeah, there is. I don't know how much it is, but it's a lot of money. Yes.
15: Yeah, well, instead of giving it to them, why don't you give each family over here that's struggling $20,000? We'll call it getting over the camel's hump fund.
5: You know what? That's not a bad idea, Eddie. I don't know if that would pass. You know, the American Civil Liberties Union would go to bat for the mullahs because they're fighting Trump. But you know, if you could, that would be a good idea. You just use some of the money. Hey, didn't they say that they were going to use some of that money just to give to the Gulf states to repair all their infrastructure that was being hit, like in Kuwait and the United Arab Emirates and Saudi Arabia? Why not give it to the American people? That's a good idea, actually, Eddie. Thanks for calling. Phil, you're next with Howie Carr. Go ahead, Phil.
16: Hey, Howie. Hey, can you do me one quick favor? You say you're 100% behind Trump. Can you lower that to 99%? Because there's no way you can support him 100% and question his motives. But anyways, let me make another statement. Prices are never really going to go down, okay? They've never gone down. They went up during COVID. A sub at a sub shop was $13. Now it's $18. He should call out the distributors and call out the people that are making money on an old thing, which is, and unfortunately, prices never go down. I've never gone down in my lifetime, and they're never going to go down.
5: Well, you got to stop them from going up, Phil. 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Look what Biden tried to do, and the gas prices were higher under Biden, and they were just trying to destroy the American infrastructure, the energy infrastructure. I'm Howie Carr.
17: 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My whole life, I've taken on the tough jobs. 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Somebody.
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20: I'm Tori Gates with this WXTK News Update. State police say a six-vehicle accident left at least four people injured in Sandwich. The accident took place at around 9 a.m. Saturday on eastbound Route 6 between old exits 3 and 4. The injured were taken to an area hospital. 14 others were evaluated at the scene. Cause of the accident is under investigation. State lawmakers are sending Governor Maura Healey bills to widen abortion access and curb book bans. Lawmakers approved both measures Friday as scheduled formal sessions ended for the year. The abortion bill would allow physicians to make decisions about ending pregnancies after 24 weeks based on professional judgment. The book measure would standardize how library materials are added or removed and protect librarians from punishment. Several night out events are scheduled to take place across Cape Cod tomorrow. Yarmouth residents can join police and other agencies at Parker's River Landing from 5 to 8 p.m. Dennis Police will host an event from 4 p.m. until 7 p.m. at the police department on Bob Kroll Road. In Wellfleet, residents can join first responders from 3:30 to 6 on Lawrence Road between the police and fire departments. The National Night Out is held on the first Tuesday of August to build partnerships between police and the communities they serve. I'm Tori Gates, News Radio 95 WXTK.
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5: 844-500-4242. You know, the regime-controlled media tore Aaron Rodgers apart for his vaccine skepticism. And now Rodgers has just gone on, I guess, the ESPN, Pat McAfee show. He said, I am right. I am on the right side of history. That's a great way to put it. And he is. He's on all of us are on the right side of history. And Fauci and Dana Bash and et al. Are on the wrong side of history. 844-500-4242. You know, the only way to get Fauci is to get him in state court, and I don't know how much luck they'll have. You know, you ultimately they would appeal the guilty verdicts to all the nice foreign judges from Pakistan and Ecuador and India that Biden appointed, and they're all in on trying to weaken America as much as possible, if not destroy it. And so they're gonna, I don't know, I don't think he'll ever go to prison. Plus he's gonna be 86 in December. I mean, how long has he got left? But you know, I'm in favor of making his life as miserable as possible for as long as it's possible. 508 says Louisiana is joining other states and possibly prosecuting Chicken Little. That's good. I'm all in favor of it. Keep him running around from state to state, and it'll be red states, of course, because again, no one is going to ever prosecute him in the blue states. They think he did a great job, you know. he killed a few people, but they defeated Trump, and it was good. It was good for business, for the Red Chinese and for the Democrat Party and for the teachers' unions. And, you know, as the Soviets always said, you know, to make an omelet, you got to break a few eggs, you got to kill a few hundred thousand Americans, give them the clot shots, and you know, make them go insane, commit suicide.

0: Yeah. They're not shy about saying what they want to do. Like that Hong, she wants to defund the police. I mean, is that gonna work? Is that a good idea in Milwaukee or Detroit or Boston? By the way, did you see there was a shooting last night on Hyde Park Avenue in Boston? And it was right at a Haitian restaurant. I'm shocked. How come everyone forgot to mention the location of the shooting? Five people were shot, one fatally, outside the Haitian restaurant. I guess you're not allowed to say that. You know the only place I saw it mentioned? Channel 5. I was shocked, I tell you. A random act of journalism by the fluffers of Channel 5, David Muir and Martha Raddatz's alma mater, not known for rocking the boat. Mike, you're next with Howie Carr. Go ahead, Mike.
1: Yeah, hey, Howie, what's up, buddy? How you doing?
0: Good.
1: About like the international community, right? COVID affected the whole world. Of course, America was...
0: Bad connection. But call back if you will, Mike. 844-500-4242. I got a cut here. This is some rainbow person is very angry because the transgender person brought in their spouse and was using different pronouns. And the woman that the rainbow person, the trans, was bringing in was named Kate. So the nurse who was processing her started calling her. Her name was Kate, okay? What was she supposed to say? And
2: you better watch your microaggressions.
0: Well, that's basically what this woman is saying, going to be saying. You're going to hear it, but she's very concerned that the rest of the world will not bend to her wishes and change their language because of her mental illness. So listen to this, cut 5.
3: This is me kindly begging cisgender heterosexual people to listen to the language that queer and trans people are using and then follow it. I recently made an appointment for myself and my spouse at a new doctor, and I told them I was going to make an appointment for my spouse, and they said, okay, what's your spouse's name? And I said, their name is Kate. And then the receptionist person immediately was like, okay, so she's all set and she's going to do this and she, all this. But never did I use she, her pronouns. I said spouse. I use they, them pronouns. And I think maybe she just assumed because my spouse has a traditionally feminine name, but I clearly modeled the language for her. And it just like makes it really awkward if you just kind of like disregard the language that queer and trans people are using. And then, I don't know, it's like awkward for everyone. So this is just a PSA to please just like pay attention to the language that people are using and then like try to model it. It's really not that hard.
0: Try to model your language. She said to the nurse, the receptionist, whatever, the processing woman, their name is Kate. Now, if someone said that to me and I was doing the paperwork, I would just say, boy, I'm dealing here with a really stupid person who doesn't know that she should be saying her name is Kate. Most children learn that at the age of 3 or 4. But this woman is in her 20s or 30s, and she has purple hair, and she's saying their name is Kate. So this woman has to, this woman and every other normal, I dare use the word normal, person in the world has to bend to this insanity. 844-500-4242-201. The process is the punishment, Fauci. Welcome to the Republican Party. Yes, yes, we have learned our lessons in the past few years. The process is the punishment. They're not trying to, they have no hope of, it's not about justice, it's about injustice. They want to just punish you for being on the opposite side of the issue, the sane side.

0: the issue. 844-500-4242. 508. I hate it when someone doesn't understand me when I model my language. So many of these words model their language, or I have a window into the police department, like the mayor of Seattle was saying, or we're trying to develop operational relationships. What the hell is an operational relationship, by the way? 844-500-4242. Here's some illegal aliens in the news. Cut 10.
1: Three people from an outside contractor hired to clean up in the Weston, West Virginia Walmart after some serious flooding last week have been arrested and now accused of theft. West Virginia State Police say Devious Diaz, Daniel Ramirez, Oscar Hernandez, all three face theft charges. Well, troopers say Diaz and Ramirez stole about approximately $21,000 worth of jewelry from a secure display case. Hernandez is charged in connection with a separate, smaller theft that happened during the cleanup there. The three worked for JCSA Services, which was an outside contractor hired by Walmart for flood-related cleanup at the store. Troopers say all three are in the U.S. illegally and have been placed on Immigration and Customs Enforcement detainers. Troopers say it's expected that ICE will begin the removal proceedings against all three.
0: You hire cholos to clean up a flood, and they steal. Who could have ever expected such a thing to happen? Trump was talking about this today at his press conference. He was saying, you know, we picked up like 5,000 of these people, and we don't even want to deport them because we're afraid they'd sneak back into the country. So we just want to make sure they're thrown into jail for a good long time. And I would put these people in that category. Just lock them up for 10 or 15 years. Cut 11.
2: Is an avid shopper of this Chester County Goodwill.
3: Holy mackerel.
2: And to hear a man was caught taking images of women as they tried on clothes in the dressing room is concerning.
3: Nothing really surprises me. It's a whole lot of perverted people out here. You know, and it's strange because, you know, having children, it makes you be more cautious about, you know, letting your children do certain things in any department.
0: Keep them away from illegal aliens, Granny.
2: Shoppers all say while they have heard of this type of situation, it's just too close to home here. State police got the first call to respond to this Goodwill in London Grove on March 27th. They say Benedicto Lemus Moran followed women around the store and towards the changing room.
4: According to these court documents, a woman was changing in one of the dressing rooms here at the Goodwill when she noticed a phone under the door.
2: She reported it to store workers who checked out the surveillance cameras. State police say the store manager set an alert if the man returned to get a facial recognition alert on her cell phone.
3: I've never heard that.
2: Shoppers say they didn't know the store had that capability. According to court documents, Lemus Moran returned days later, and that manager got that alert on her phone. Troopers responded and found Lemus Moran in the back of the store, and according to court documents, once he was taken into custody, it was learned he had open warrants in New York State and an ICE detainer. His phone was examined. Troopers say they found more than two dozen videos, all taken in the store and all showing women changing their clothes. State police have not said if all the victims have been identified.
5: I wouldn't want him to be looking at my granddaughter or my kids. Yeah, send him to jail.
2: Lemus Moran was taken into custody. He's now being held, state police say, by federal immigration authorities.
0: Who are we to make a judgment about this man? It's part of his proud cultural tradition, and he just wanted to come to this nation and go on welfare and celebrate diversity. 844-500-4242. Imagine a scenario where you or your loved ones face a threat. Your first instinct might be to resort to lethal force, but it's crucial to consider a safer, less lethal alternative first to avoid the legal complications associated with firearms. Introducing Byrna. Byrna's less lethal pistol launcher. This device is equipped with tear gas and kinetic ammunition and designed to incapacitate an attacker for up to 40 minutes, providing a critical window for you to escape or to get help while minimizing the risk of permanent harm. Here's a real-life account from a Byrna customer named Adam. While heading to his night shift, Adam encountered a road-raging driver who swerved dangerously, stopped abruptly, and aggressively approached him. Remaining calm, Adam dialed 911 and armed himself with his Byrna launcher. He aimed the laser at the aggressor's chest, which immediately de-escalated the situation. The hostile driver returned to his vehicle and awaited the police. The officers confirmed that Adam's non-lethal response was perfectly judged and handled. That night, Byrna didn't just prevent a potential tragedy, it saved two lives without causing physical harm. 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I'm Howie Carr.
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18: Just before midnight on Saturday, February 19th, 2005, Danielle Imbo and her friend Richard Petrone left a crowded Philadelphia bar. 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
18: 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The FBI called it murder for hire.
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6: Howie Carr is back.
0: (844) 500-4242-603 says all receptionists at medical offices should have a signs on their desk that say only XX or XY spoken here, period.
4: Stop mass tickling me!
0: Imagine that this is your only concern, that you go on social media to complain about this. And you know, they don't understand queer and trans people. You know, queer and trans people, not queer people or trans. What about two spirits? What about them? Why are you neglecting them? Don't they have rights too? 844-500-4242. I'm gonna try to model my language better from now on. Now that I know about it, I have a window into the queer and trans community, and I'm going to model my language and try to develop operational relationships. These are just some phrases I picked up during today's show. 508, why can't these moonbats just talk American? Don't they understand American, as Jerry Angiulo would say? That's right. David, you're next with Howie Carr. Go ahead, David. Yep, David's gone. 844-500-4242. Now, this is from New York. This illegal alien story is from New York. These are three cholos. This is a horrific murder. But because it's New York, unlike the other two sounder stories that we did today, they can't bring themselves to mention the fact that they're illegal aliens. It's probably against some kind of hate crime legislation that's been passed in Albany. But they are, in fact, the illegal aliens. Cut 12.
15: It happened back in June. Investigators are now saying it was a gang-related attack. News 12's Jeremy Skiba brings us the very latest details.
23: It was really sad to hear, and I was surprised that it was a young teen.
24: Police say they've now arrested 21-year-old Dennis Gonzalez Sorto, 20-year-old Isaac Lopez Alvarez, and a 17-year-old. The three are charged with murder in connection to the death of 18-year-old Michael Grajada Suazo.
25: This is gang violence on the streets of Hempstead. Our victim, who was accompanied by two 13-year-olds while he was murdered on the street.
24: As News 12 reported, police say it happened outside an apartment building on Fulton Avenue in Hempstead on June 28th.
26: Investigators say the three suspects were masked and approached Grajada Suazo from behind, where they stabbed, kicked, and beat him. He was later taken to the hospital, where he died.
24: Police say they do not have a motive for the crime. All three were arraigned Sunday morning. They all pled not guilty.
23: It's sad and surprising to see that kind of violence is still going on around here.
24: The 17-year-old will appear back in court on the 3rd. Alvarez will be back in court on the 7th and Sorto on the 10th.
0: They don't know what the motive is. New. ICE has just arrested an employee of Johns Hopkins University, one of the top schools in the country, at the Baltimore-Washington International Airport. Fatima Amika, a citizen of Cameroon, Africa, entered the U.S. That's right. Entered the U.S. legally on a visa in June 2023. She was invited in by Joe Biden, but remained in the country after it expired in June 2024. She never thought anything would happen to her. She's a member of various protected classes. Looks a little like Ketanji Brown Jackson. She was arrested last week and remains in ICE custody pending removal proceedings. Farewell, Fatima. You don't have to go home to the dark continent, but you can't stay here. Johns Hopkins says Amika for Fatima works at the Bloomberg School of Public Health, and that the university is providing her with support, including access to legal representation. Isn't that wonderful? Will they provide you and me with legal representation?
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8: Legal challenges. I'm Lisa Lucera, Fox News. President Trump's latest tariff push, facing a lawsuit from more than two dozen states.
10: The states filed the lawsuit at the U.S. Court of International Trade in New York, arguing the tariffs exceed President Trump's legal authority to impose taxes. A group of small businesses also filed suit to block the tariffs last month. The administration announced sweeping tariffs on July 24th, accusing the EU and other trading partners of not doing enough to stop the flow of goods made with forced labor. Earlier this year, the U.S. Supreme Court blocked so-called reciprocal tariffs imposed by the president.
8: Fox's Jared Halpern at the White House. President Trump says it's Iran's last chance to move ahead with a peace deal.
11: This is not something that, if it doesn't happen, this is a last chance for them to sign a good document.
8: The president with the comments at the White House this morning, adding the first phase is the opening of the Strait of Hormuz. The second phase, he says, will be for Iran to get rid of its nuclear program, which he says will take a while. The Senate expected to vote tomorrow on the confirmation of Todd Blanche as attorney general. After two Republican holdouts, Senators Tom Tillis and John Cornyn changed their minds after he agreed to end the so-called anti-weaponization fund. Senate Democratic leader Chuck Schumer says he still has a problem with Blanche's nomination.
27: Blanche is still perfectly fine with giving Trump a permission slip to commit tax fraud to the tune of tens of millions of dollars. Is the Senate GOP willing to go along with Trump's tax fraud, Blanche certainly is.
8: The fund was part of President Trump's settlement with the IRS. Democrats and some Republicans expressed concerns it would be used to pay his allies and January 6th defendants. Wall Street, the Dow hit its first record close since July 6th, gaining 693 points. The Nasdaq up 540. 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
20: I'm Tori Gates with this WXTK News Update. State police say a six-vehicle accident left at least four people injured in Sandwich. The accident took place at around 9 a.m. Saturday on eastbound Route 6 between old exits 3 and 4. The injured were taken to an area hospital. 14 others were evaluated at the scene. Cause of the accident remains under investigation. Journal entries from Lindsay Clancy were read out in her murder trial today in Plymouth Superior Court. Clancy is accused of strangling to death her three young children at her Duxbury home in 2023. Clancy has not denied that she killed her children, but claims she was suffering from postpartum psychosis when the crimes occurred. She is pleading not guilty by reason of insanity. An October 13th special election has been set to fill two seats on the Barnstable Town Council. One vacancy was created when Precinct 1 Councillor Gordon Starr announced his resignation last week for medical reasons. In June, former Barnstable Council President Felicia Penn from Precinct 13 passed away following a battle with cancer. The winners of the special election will fill out the terms of Starr and Penn through next year. Red Sox open a series against the White Sox tomorrow night. I'm Tori Gates, News Radio 95 WXTK.
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21: There's a crash reported on Route 6 westbound as you approach Old Bass River Road. Other than that, things are looking pretty good on the Cape this evening. The Bourne Rotary is moving right along. The Sagamore Bridge and the Bourne Bridge are free and clear. With your Cape Cod traffic, I'm Lexi Mack and I've got your back.
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28: 1 degree outside, meteorologist Danielle Noyce with your forecast. Showers, downpours, isolated thunder this evening. Temperatures still in the 70s and very muggy. We'll drop into the lower 60s overnight tonight with clearing arriving later. Mostly sunny tomorrow, less humid, highs in the low 80s. West wind 5 to 10 miles per hour. Wednesday turns sticky again, a mix of sun and clouds. Highs in the upper 70s and a slight chance of a passing shower. For the only forecast you need to know, download our free 1 degree outside weather app on the App Store and Google Play.

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2: Well, Healy worked tirelessly to try and move his beach chair. 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I don't think so.
0: Live from Mid-Cape Command on the Berta Less Lethal Pistol Beach Towel, it's Howie Carr.
3: Yes, indeed. First day here on broadcasting from the Cape. Been a little rocky, but we're getting it done, and things will smooth out as we go through the through this month. And we're looking forward to being down here. I'm enjoying it. It's great. The kids are here. Roscoe's enjoying it. Everybody's enjoying it. 844-500-4242. You know, I forgot to tell you the worst thing about Francesca Hong, the Democrat socialist, former psychiatric patient, bankrupt, who hates white people. She also hates something else. She hates Thanksgiving. She wants to cancel Thanksgiving. Does that seem like a winning platform? She wants to cancel Thanksgiving. I remember when this started. This was back in the 80s, I think. They started having demonstrations at Plymouth Rock on Thanksgiving. Remember that? I think I was on the radio in those days, and I'd say, you know, if you really want to have a protest, you know, there are a lot of people that have to work in hospitals, police stations, driving cabs, making deliveries. They'd like to be home with their family, so it would be a great protest. If you hate Thanksgiving and you hate Western civilization, you ought to volunteer to work in any of those jobs where people have to work on Thanksgiving, so they can be home with their families, and you can make a statement. But of course, that never went over because everybody just wanted the day off. They wanted to see the Lions play and the Cowboys play. 844-500-4242. All right. 508 says, you're exporting so much free-range GMO-free taillight from Norfolk County, the EPA is considering declaring Norfolk taillight as an invasive species. I thought you were going to say it's an endangered species because I was harvesting too much of it. But it's really, that's what's the great thing about Norfolk County taillight. You can just get as much as you want. It just comes out of the ground. And it doesn't matter. It came out in the winter after the when they were trying to frame Karen Reed. All right. Time now for the Chump Line.

0: As it was said on the Newhart Show, hi, I'm Troy Jackson. This is my cousin Daryl. This is my other cousin Daryl. And this is my second cousin, the mother of my two children.
1: Texters are saying I should defend Maine more. But, you know, every state has its foibles. And, you know, Plattner and Jackson and for that matter, Janet Mills and Shana Bellows, they're all on the Democrats. They're not on us.
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1: The store will be open again on the day before Thanksgiving. It'll be closed. 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
6: See? BS.
1: I didn't catch that one, Jared.
6: See? BS.
7: CBS, I believe.
1: Oh, CBS. I got it. CBS. Yes. CBS. And now the alumni, also known as those fired from 60 Minutes, are going to start their own deeply sourced reporting news magazine show. They only need $50 million. That'll pay for the that'll pay for the salaries of 6 or 7 of them under the old standards of 60 Minutes.
8: Michelle Wu says that she will diversify Christmas this year. All catering will be done by white people, and the mariachi band said they will sing all Christmas carols in English. Wow.
1: I heard they're going to, for the no whites need apply Christmas party, they're going to be bringing in diverse cuisine from the Little Haiti restaurant at 1184 Hyde Park Avenue, where there was a few problems last night.
9: Here we go again with another Trump ceasefire, which raises his red line total even higher. What would make him feel he can make a deal? Trump has to know that all they want is a quagmire.
1: Yeah, they don't call it a quagmire anymore, though, Limerick guy. That's from our generation. Now it's known as a forever war. Same thing, though. 617 says, nothing unites Americans like calling for canceling Thanksgiving. Finally, a cause we can all agree on. This woman is insane. I mean, Ayanna Pressley is just a greedy, racist, poverty pimp. You know, AOC is just a nut. You know, but this woman, Hong, is clinically insane, I think.
10: Conan Harris calling. You need to lay the hell off me and my wife. She ain't got nothing to do with this courthouse project. My company's called Kojo. Ayanna's company's called Kojak. Yeah.
1: Get it? Her company's called Kojak. You know? Get it? Telly Savalas, Ayanna Pressley. What do they have in common? Do I need to draw you a diagram?
11: Doesn't Mom Donnie's grocery store czar know that it's racist and sexist to make people of color and married women show an ID?
1: It's worse than that, man. They have to show a library card. It's racist to ask people to learn to read. To, you know, only people who know the Eurocentric skill of reading have library cards. It's going to disenfranchise the entire third world if they require library cards to go into the grocery store.
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0: As it was said on the Newhart Show, hi, I'm Troy Jackson. This is my cousin Daryl. This is my other cousin Daryl. And this is my second cousin, the mother of my two children.
1: 603 says, this city-run supermarket will be a bargain. 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
1: 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Jared, what's the poll question? What are the results thus far?
7: Today's poll question, which you can vote in at howiecarshow.com, is what needs to be done to break the Iranian terrorists once and for all? More negotiations? A little more bombing? Lots more bombing, including infrastructure, or not sure.
1: Lots more bombing, including infrastructure.
7: 91% of the audience says lots more bombing, including infrastructure. 5% are not sure. 2% say a little more bombing. 2% say more negotiations.
1: 2%, huh? Wow. I'd like to sell them a bridge.
7: And blow it
1: so,
7: up.
1: So someone says, texter says, it's a little early for police blotter facts Friday, but what about the guy who jumped naked off the Brooklyn Bridge and survived? Is this his private parts? They've got to be hurting a little bit. You know, the first guy that jumped off the Brooklyn Bridge back when it was opened up in, I think, 1885 or something like that was named Steve Brody. And, When I was learning to play bridge with my Aunt Mabel, she'd play a low card and hope for the best, you know, thinking that she could get through the king and that there wasn't the ace on the other side. She'd say, Steve Brody took a chance. And I was like 10 years old. I'd think to myself, who's Steve Brody? Should act like everybody knew who Steve Brody was. I guess back when he did it, he was like as famous as Charles Lindbergh for a while, you know? But the one thing about Steve Brody, I'm pretty sure of, I found out later who he wasn't buck naked when he jumped off the Brooklyn Bridge. He was wearing trousers. He did not have to worry. He came and gave a big interview to the New York World and the New York Journal and the New York American, and he was a big shot, but he didn't have to worry about what this guy is worrying about now. 844-5. Did you see this one? Remember the guy who tried to kill Brett Kavanaugh? The guy who came from California after they released the Roe v. Wade reversal decision. Some Democrats did it, and he had all the weapons and the ropes and everything. He was going to kill. He was going to kill Brett Kavanaugh. And his name was Nicholas Roske, R-O-S-K-E, Nicholas Roske. Well, you know what Nicholas Roske now calls himself? Sophie. Sophie's choice was to ditch Nicholas and become Sophie. And they recommended that he get 30 years. He tried to kill a Supreme Court justice, traveled across the country to kill a Supreme Court justice because he's a Democrat. And so the feds recommended 30 years to life imprisonment. But Deborah Boardman, appointed by Joe Biden, at least she's an American, that puts her in a minority. Federal bench. She said, I'm not giving him 30. I'm not giving her 30 years. I'm giving her 8 years. 8 years for trying to kill Brett Kavanaugh. At the sentencing, Boardman persistently referred to Roski, who is a male with female pronouns. She, meaning Judge Boardman, added, quote, I take into consideration the conditions of pretrial confinement and the fact that she, meaning he, is a transgender woman and will be sent to a male-only Bureau of Prisons facility. You know, like they sent all those transgenders that tried to bomb the ICE facility in the Texas Hills. They sent all them to male facilities, even though one of them had changed their name from Bruno to Amber or something like that. So guess where Nicholas, now Sophie Roski, has been transferred. She has been transferred to Federal Medical Center, FMC, Fort Worth, a detention center the Biden administration turned into a transgender medical intervention facility, offering inmates taxpayer-funded gender reassignment surgeries. How expensive is that going to be? So you have this they're going to chop off his private parts, and then for the rest of his life in prison, not that he's going to be spending life in prison, he's going to be out in 6 years, maybe less, we'll have to be paying for all of his hormones, his estrogen, and of course his electrolysis to remove his facial hairs, and maybe he'll have to get some voice training because they now have voice training so that men can talk like women and women can talk like Nicholas, and Nicholas can talk like Sophie. Isn't this wonderful? This is your tax dollars at work. When we come back, we'll be talking to Bill Broussard from JB Auto Care. If you got any questions about cars, everybody likes to call in. He's great. He's never been stumped on a car question. Bill Broussard is in the house down here in the mansion on the Cape, and he'll be with me for the next couple of segments. So get on board now. 844-500-4242, or you can text your questions, text Howie to 617-213-1066. Text Howie to 617-213-1066. I'm Howie Carr.
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6: I'm Tori Gates with this WXTK News update. A man wanted for an alleged assault and battery on a pregnant woman in Barnstable is in custody. The unnamed suspect was taken into custody last night by Barnstable and Yarmouth police when he was spotted in West Yarmouth. Little further information was released. A Provincetown man is facing multiple drug charges. Police say they seized a significant amount of drugs, related paraphernalia, and $6,000 in cash during the investigation. Charges against 42-year-old Joseph Centrella include trafficking, possession, and possession with intent to distribute. The state legislature has passed and sent to the governor a bill calling for late-term abortion. John Bayback has more.
8: The Massachusetts Medical Society applauding the passage and urging the governor to sign it, saying the complex medical decisions need to be guided by standards and ethics. Marjorie Dannenfelser at Pro-Life America, though, called it an extreme bill and urged congressional Republicans to take abortion rights out of the state's hands and create one national law. If Governor Healey signs the bill, Massachusetts would be the 10th state in the nation to allow all-term abortions. The governor hasn't commented yet.
6: He's John Bayback, and I'm Tori Gates, News Radio 95 WXTK.
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1: Give us that number again, 781?
25: 781-331-6068.
1: All right. And so is there anything going on that we should know before we start? We already got people on the line wanting with questions.
25: No, let's take the questions.
1: All right, Larry, you're next with Howie Carr and Bill Broussard from JB Auto Care.
0: Hey, good afternoon, gentlemen. Bill, I have a 2004 Matrix 149K in the box. What I'm having now recently is some water weepage, leaking, if you will, coming on the inside. If you look at the roof pillars right at the trim, the higher up end, it's dripping in there. I did check the sunroof tunnels. They seem to be clear. There's no real obvious rust around the windshield frame. Have you seen this, and do you have any points I may or ideas for me, please?
25: So I think you're on the right track. On those sunroof drains, you know, there's four of them. You have to make sure they're all clean and unclogged. There's no leaves in there, so you can shoot like some air down each tube. But the year of the vehicle, you know, sometimes you get some rust under the windshield around the frame. It doesn't take much. It just takes, you know, a little crack, and the water will trickle in, run down the pillar, and then fill up your floor. There's one more spot. During the summer, you have the air conditioning on, and air conditioning has condensation, and there's a box that it drains, and there's only a small rubber tube. So you want to make sure that tube is clear, because I've seen, like, passenger floors, like, fill up with water, you know, if that drain hole is not clogged.

0: that suggests flush fluid.
1: You know, I'm a big advocate on flushing the transmission fluid, but you should do it, you know, earlier than later, because if you wait too long, you know, you can actually hurt the transmission because the fluid actually keeps the transmission together as the transmission clutches get older. But the lifetime fluid, it's a very misleading to the consumer because there's no such thing as lifetime anything.
0: Right. So, that seems like it's the violation of Lemon laws or something.
1: So they're actually,
0: truth in advertising.
1: The manufacturers are getting sued. So it's the lifetime of the warranty of the transmission, and it's very misleading to the customer. But you have to remember, car makers make money when they sell vehicles, not when they bring their car to JB Auto to get repaired. So they want to sell you units.
0: So how much does it cost to flush the transmission fluid?
1: Yeah, it's about $300 or $400, but it's well worth it. Some of these transmissions are, you know, $8,000 to $10,000, even more. So yeah, I would highly recommend flushing that transmission fluid.
0: Okay, here's one from 603. I have a 2009 Toyota Tacoma. I have the flashing tire symbol always on. We're all familiar with that, or most of us are. I know it needs a battery, but I don't want to spend $400 to replace every single battery in five tires. Is there anything we can do to get rid of that flashing icon? Thank you.
1: Yeah, unfortunately not. So those tire sensors have like watch batteries in, and the only way to you can't just replace the battery. You have to replace the sensor, and they are pricey. But you know, if you are getting a flat and you're on the highway, you know, you do want to know about it. It's kind of like your check engine light. You can put a piece of tape over it, but it's not going to warn you if you get in a flat. And it has happened to me. I'm driving down the highway. My tire light came on. I ignored it, and I did have a flat. So,
0: right. But sometimes it comes on and you...
1: It's a nuisance. Like this is a false alarm.
0: Right. And I think we've talked about this before, that when the weather gets cold, it tends to come on.
1: Yeah, so your tire pressure goes down naturally because of cold weather. So you have to, you know, check it. But it is a nuisance, but, you know, it's your call whether you can live without it or not. For years, they didn't have them, for 100 years.
0: Please ask Bill how far away he would stay from a used Saab. Hard to get parts, I heard.
1: They haven't made those vehicles in years. They kicked them out of the country years ago, and they went out of business, Saab. Yeah,
0: I didn't know that. Yeah, I still see them around all the time.
1: You still see them around, but they're oldies but goodies. You can still get Saab parts through, I believe, Cadillac. But it's, you know, it's tough love. They weren't very good cars when they were here. You know, they put the engines in reverse, and they did things backwards. They had like a cult following with those vehicles. But
0: so I think you've confirmed his suspicions to stay far away from.
1: I would stay far away from that. That's a headache.
0: 844-500-4242. And again, text any questions. Text Howie to 617-213-1066. Tom, you're next with Howie Carr and Bill Broussard from JB Auto Care in North Quincy.
2: Howie, I asked Bill how much it would cost to have a gasket in the muffler system and a clamp.
1: You know, that's something I would have. Yeah, I'd have to look at something like that. I mean, sometimes you can just unbolt them and clamp a quick gasket in there. You know, sometimes, you know, with the rust in New England, you have to actually torch it off and cut them off with a sawzall. So, you know, it can be $100 or it could be, you know, just depends on how much labor is involved and then parts. So typically we get free estimates and we get free second opinions. So I would recommend come down. We can put it on the lift, both look at it, and then we can, you know, give you your free quote from there.
0: You know, one thing I wonder about is, you know, when we have a kid that's turning 16 or 17, and they want a car and all this, and they got a job and all this stuff. What's a good price to pay for a reliable car, but one that's not really extravagant?
1: Yeah, you know, every year that changes. So
0: that's what I mean.
1: Like 25 years ago, it was like, hey, can you get me a $3,000 car for my college kid? But now it's $10,000 car. You know, if you want something with $100,000 on it, you know, and it's, you know, the average new car is $50,000, the average used car is $30,000, and that goes up every year. It creeps up. So, you know, to spend $10,000 on a vehicle, it's, you know, a vehicle that's used, pretty used.
0: And

0: what would be, could you buy like the kind of car that you don't recommend for your kid? Just to, I mean, if you went to a nearby school or something like that.
1: Yeah, you have the car looked at, make sure it was maintained. You know, I do like the Toyota products. They do go the distance. But, you know, no car lasts forever. Like I said earlier, the manufacturer does not make money when people don't buy cars. But they still have to buy a good car, so you will buy another one of their cars. They just can't make them last forever, or you won't buy another car. So it's a tough balance that they're working, but... You know, the Toyotas at this point in time are the best ones to buy used.
0: Justin from Boyle's Body Works goes, sob, something a bleep bleep buys.
1: There you go. He knows.
0: Justin, you're painting with a broad brush there, aren't you?
1: Yeah.
0: I don't think he is, actually.
1: He loves the European cars.
0: Jeff, you're next with Howie Carr and Bill Broussard. Go ahead, Jeff.
2: Hey, Howie. How's it going? Good afternoon, gentlemen. I have an 07 Chrysler 300C 5.7.
1: Yeah.
2: It's a great with, you know, you live in New England, you got to have an all-wheel drive car. You just do. So this is mine, and for whatever reason, I turn the key, I get nothing. I get down, I take a meter, I check the line running down from to the starter. And there's no voltage there. There's nothing. I don't get it.
1: Mm-hmm.
2: So it's killing me. So I'm not sure what, I mean, is there something else I should be measuring somewhere else I should be looking?
1: Yeah, I mean, if you got a strong battery and you get no power to the starter trigger wire, so you should always have power to the starter from the, that's just a direct wire, you know, large red wire to the starter. But the trigger wire, you know, there's a lot that goes into it. It goes through the engine computers and the security system. You know, a lot of those older cars, they have security chips in the key that fail. So if that doesn't, you know, it's not getting the signal, it thinks, you know, it's a fake key, then it won't actually trigger the starter. So you might have something going on with the security system. It's a very complex system, but if that's something, you know, if you can't figure it out on your own, we'd be happy to take a look at it for you.
0: What's the number that for JB Auto Care?
1: Yeah, it was 781-331-6068.
0: And you're open
1: seven days a week.
0: Yep. What time do you open in the morning?
1: We open at 7 a.m.
0: Until?
1: Until 6 a.m. 6 p.m. I go back in time. Yeah, we're open 23 hours.
0: All right.
1: Maybe someday.
0: So you can get the car in early, get a loaner car,
1: absolutely,
0: get a ride somewhere,
1: a ride,
0: and maybe you can get it done the same day. So it's a very convenient place to go. Thanks for the call, Jeff. Fred, you're next with Howie Carr and Bill Broussard from JB Auto Care in North Weymouth. Go ahead, Fred.
3: I have a 2021 RAV4. When the engine's cold, it starts fine. But if you drive it around and let it sit for an hour, starting, it cranks over a lot. It eventually starts, but it's more difficult starting than when it's cold.
1: Is there any check engine light on or anything?
3: No.
1: Yeah, that could be a tough one. A 2021, that's not very old. It might be still in the factory warranty. It could be things like, you know, low fuel pressure. How many miles are on it?
3: 65,000.
1: Yeah, that's low mileage, too. You know, you might have a failing fuel pump where it's not getting the fuel pressure once it, you know, heats up. I would probably start there where you don't have a check engine light.
0: All right.
3: Okay.
0: Good.
3: Thank you.
0: Good luck, Fred. 844-500-4242 or text a question to Howie at 617-213-1066. 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Give us the number again, Bill, where people can call to make an appointment or get some advice.
1: So it's 781-331-6068.
0: All right. We'll be right back, and give us a call or text in a question. I'm Howie Carr.
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0: With us for one more segment is Bill Broussard from JB Auto Care in North Weymouth, and he's here. It's a great, he's here to answer your questions. 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John from Kansas says, remind Bill and your listeners that Obama's Cash for Clunkers program is what ruined affordable cars and daily in school cars.
1: It's true, yeah. When that came out, they took a lot of good cars off the road, and they had to destroy them, put like silicone inside the motors, and you know, crush them. But it did take. It forced the consumer to buy new ones, which obviously drives up the supply and demand, which is the price. So he's spot on there. That was a scam.
0: Among many.
1: Yeah.
0: They got 9 million people that aren't eligible for Obamacare.
1: Yeah.
0: That came out today. 9 million that are that were added to the rolls. It's just a disaster. Jim, you're next with Howie Carr and Bill Broussard. Go ahead, Jim.
16: Hey, Bill. A first-time Chevy owner. My younger daughter bought a 2024 after they redid the platform, and I like it so much about a 2025. Other than, the lousy antenna design and the inability to find windshield wiper refills anywhere, anything I should be looking at in terms of problems that are coming up with this? It's been really good so far.
1: Now, which model is that?
16: I have a 2025 Chevy Trax.
1: Chevy Trax. Nothing up in so you just, like I tell people, you still need to maintain these vehicles because a lot of the manufacturers are saying, lifetime fluid of transmission, antifreeze. I would still do that stuff. A lot of times you can find those wipers, on the internet somewhere, but maybe not at your local parts store. But they're just frustrating. They change the design of the wipers it's not a one size fits all anymore. It's a real pain.
0: Why?
1: Yeah.
0: Why did they change?
16: Yeah, three different sizes.
1: Yeah, so you come in for an inspection sticker, your wipers are failing, so you can't just pick them up off the local shelf and you have to put a rejection sticker on them. So it's very frustrating to the consumer and ourselves.
0: Thanks for the call, Jim. Elaine, you're next with Howie Carr and Bill Broussard. Go ahead, Elaine.
17: Hey guys, I bought a 2022 Toyota Highlander, brand new, and this year it had kind of like a humming sound, so I brought it in to find out that I had metal shavings in my transfer case.
1: Ooh.
17: So they put a new transfer case in, and then when they gave it back to me, I'm like, it's still humming or whining, so they ended up putting its new transmission in it. I only have like 80,000 miles on it. And ever since I bought it, it seems like when you're in normal mode or echo mode, it kind of is doggy type. When you go to put on the gas, it kind of dogs out and then it accelerates. But if I put it in sports mode, it seems to work fine. So my question is, it's not really that old. I only have 80,000 miles on it. Should I just trade it in? Or do you think by giving me a new transfer case and transmission, I should be good?
1: I mean, you should be good. Those cars, I'm not going to say they're trouble-free. But if you already replaced the transmission, you shouldn't have to probably ever do that again. That's kind of rare. And then with the economy and sport mode, that's just what it does. So in economy, it lowers the shift points, or in the sport mode, it kind of revs up the motor and it'll use a little more gas. So I would just keep it in sport mode. But if you don't have any more humming noise, those cars do go the distance. You only get 200,000-300,000 miles out of easily if you maintain those. So I wouldn't trade it in.
0: Thanks for the call, Bill. Elaine, we're not going to have room to get to everybody here, but Bill, does Honda have as good a reputation as Toyota or not so much?
1: They do. So they say, if you had to do a pecking order, it's Toyota, Honda, Nissan, Mazda, in kind of that order. But I'd say the Hondas, they're just as good as the Toyotas. Yeah.
0: Don't you like America?
1: I love America. Yeah, they do make some of them from America. Yeah, I love the Chevys. I love the, I wish they could step it up.
0: All right, sorry we didn't get to more calls.
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22: Warning for Iran. I'm Lisa Lacera, Fox News. President Trump says he was ready to hit Iran again, but he told reporters several Middle Eastern countries asked him not to. Fox's Lucas Tomlinson is at the White House.
23: In the Oval Office, I asked the president if talks were back on or they're off after Arab leaders led by Saudi Arabia called President Trump over the weekend to tell him to call off the planned airstrikes.
24: They're going on right now. It's an amazing thing. We have a little problem with Iran because we have many talks, and we'll say we have or we don't have. You know, we're straight about it. But they deny it. But they're not denying it now.
23: The president also taking a Truth Social earlier, saying nothing gets through Iran, talking about the blockade, unless we want it to, and nothing will get through unless a deal or total surrender is accomplished.
22: Any deal, the president says, would be in two phases. The first, the opening of the Strait of Hormuz. The second, with Iran agreeing to give up its nuclear weapons. 25 states have sued the Trump administration over its latest round of tariffs, calling them a pretext for replacing the import taxes the Supreme Court struck down in February. Hundreds of buildings destroyed and about 67,000 forced from their homes in devastating wildfires in Washington state.
25: Spokane Mayor Lisa Brown said while crews continue to assess communities and how bad the damage is, word on individual properties won't come quickly.
26: It could be a week. It could be weeks, depending on where your home and property is. And so we just are really asking people, be patient.
25: Governor Ferguson said federal resources are already headed to the state.
22: Fox's Grinnell Scott. No deaths have been reported. The fires in Washington among several that have sprung up across the western U.S. Health officials in Michigan say two people have died in the cyclospora outbreak, adding both had underlying health conditions that may have been impacted by the parasite. 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
33: I'm Tori Gates with this WXTK News Update. State police say a six-vehicle accident left at least 4 people injured in Sandwich. The accident took place at around 9 a.m. Saturday on eastbound Route 6 between old exits 3 and 4. The injured were taken to an area hospital. 14 others were evaluated at the scene. Cause of the accident remains under investigation. Journal entries from Lindsay Clancy were read out in her murder trial today in Plymouth Superior Court. Clancy is accused of strangling to death her 3 young children at her Duxbury home in 2023. Clancy has not denied that she killed her children, but claims she was suffering from postpartum psychosis when the crimes occurred. She is pleading not guilty by reason of insanity. An October 13th special election has been set to fill 2 seats on the Barnstable Town Council. One vacancy was created when Precinct 1 Councillor Gordon Starr announced his resignation last week for medical reasons. In June, former Barnstable Council President Felicia Penn from Precinct 13 passed away following a battle with cancer. The winners of the special election will fill out the terms of Starr and Penn through next year. Red Sox open a series against the White Sox tomorrow night. I'm Tori Gates, News Radio 95 WXTK.
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35: It's a lovely evening on the Cape tonight. The Sagamore Bridge and the Bourne Bridge are wide open. The Bourne Rotary is moving right along. Route 6 is free and clear, and it's an easy ride on the Scenic Highway and the Mid-Cape Highway. With your Cape Cod traffic, I'm Lexi Mack, and I've got your back.
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38: 1 degree outside, meteorologist Danielle Noyce with your forecast. Clouds give way to eventual clearing overnight tonight. Low temperatures in the lower 60s. Tomorrow, the sun's back. It's less humid. Highs in the lower 80s. West wind 5 to 10 miles per hour. We turn sticky again by Wednesday. A mix of sun and clouds. Highs in the upper 70s and slight chance of a passing shower. Wind out of the south-southwest 10 to 15 miles per hour. For the only forecast you need to know, download our free 1 degree outside weather app in the App Store and Google Play.
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